0: were seized at the San Francisco airport on Saturday, and federal agents searched his home a day later. On Wall Street, the Dow down by 703 points. More on these stories at townhall.com.
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0: The worries in the bond market knock U.S. stocks lower. Correspondent Damian Troisi has more on the story.
3: Stocks fell on Wall Street Thursday and bond yields rose on a jump in oil prices. The S&P 500 index fell 0.9%. The Dow fell 1.3%. The Nasdaq Composite fell 1%. Treasury yields rose after the price of oil jumped following President Donald Trump's latest threat to Iran. Bond yields have been rising throughout the summer because of worries about stubborn inflation. Walmart slumped after giving a disappointing forecast for its upcoming quarter. Results from retailers are being closely watched as households get squeezed by higher prices on everything from groceries to gas. Damian Troisi, New York.
0: Canada and the United States have moved closer to finalizing a trade agreement that would avert threatened 50% U.S. tariffs. News and analysis at townhall.com. From Washington, I'm Keith Peters. Brazil is becoming a key global battleground for rare earth minerals, crucial for renewable energy and high-tech applications.
4: The South American country has the world's second largest reserves behind China and is attracting Western investors after Beijing restricted rare earth exports last year. As of June, nearly half of Brazil's rare earth exploration applications were held by foreign-linked firms. The U.S. and Australia lead in mining requests, and Brazil's only commercial rare earth producer is now owned by a U.S. firm, in which the U.S. government has a stake. Rich Thomason reporting.
0: The United States has carried out its first deportation under an agreement for Liberia to accept up to 1,200 people who are not from the African country. It's one of the Trump administration's largest efforts yet to deport people to countries other than their own. More on these stories at townhall.com.
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6: This is Weatherology. I'm meteorologist Laura Lockwood with the Alexandria Lakes Area Forecast. Lows level off around 60 tonight under partly cloudy skies. Winds out of the west 5 to 10 miles per hour. Partly cloudy skies tomorrow. Highs level off around 79. Lows dip down to about 59 tomorrow night. Mainly clear skies. Dry Saturday and Sunday under mainly sunny skies with highs in the upper 70s. For KXRA, a meteorologist, Laura Lockwood. Currently 81.
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0: This is Weatherology. I'm meteorologist Laura Lockwood with the Alexandria Lakes Area Forecast. Lows level off around 60 tonight under partly cloudy skies. Winds out of the west 5 to 10 miles per hour. Partly cloudy skies tomorrow. Highs level off around 79. Lows dip down to about 59 tomorrow night. Mainly clear skies. Dry Saturday and Sunday under mainly sunny skies with highs in the upper 70s. For KXRA, I'm meteorologist Laura Lockwood. Currently 81.
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6: A space rescue is being called off.
7: NASA's Swift Observatory has been tracking some of the biggest explosions in the universe for more than 20 years. Gamma ray bursts and exploding stars. But intense solar activities caused the aging space telescope to lose altitude faster than expected. So early last month, NASA launched a $30 million effort to try to lift it into a longer-lasting orbit. But Catalyst Space Technologies' Lynx spacecraft has been plagued by control issues, and the company and NASA say they're now ending the attempt, dooming Swift to a fiery reentry through Earth's atmosphere. I'm Ben Thomas.
6: China has kicked off the 2026 World Robot Conference in Beijing, showcasing its expanding robotics industry. Around 3,000 products will be featured during the 5-day event. News and analysis at townhall.com. From Washington, I'm Keith Peters reporting. The latest Federal Reserve minutes from July are being analyzed.
8: Many Federal Reserve officials think that the central bank will have to lift its key short-term interest rate in the coming months if inflation does not subside. Only 12 of the 19 policymakers vote on the outcome, and officials voted 9-3 at the July meeting to keep their key rate unchanged at about 3.6%. Inflation has since shown some signs of cooling. Wall Street investors now expect the Fed to remain on hold at its next meeting in September, potentially lifting rates in December, though that outlook could change. I'm Lisa Dwyer.
6: A growing number of states are providing tax dollars to university athletics. That move comes as major college sports programs now are paying millions of dollars to athletes. More on these stories at townhall.com. From Washington, I'm Keith Peters.
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10: This is Weatherology. I'm meteorologist Laura Lockwood with the Alexandria Lakes Area Forecast. Lows dip down to about 60 tonight under partly cloudy skies. Winds out of the west, 5 to 10 miles per hour. Sunshine mixed with clouds at times again. Tomorrow, daytime highs approaching 79. Lows level off around 59. Tomorrow night, mainly clear skies. Mainly clear and dry Saturday and Sunday with highs in the upper 70s. For KXRA, I'm meteorologist Laura Lockwood. Currently, it's 77 degrees.
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22: 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And, of course, we've talked a bit about Head Start today. I've never made it a secret that I don't think much of the program. And I don't think much of it because every time you look for any kind of study that suggests it actually does any good for all the money it has cost, you find out, it feels good. But that's about it. Doesn't actually make a difference for the kids. Cindy writes in, Lars, the people involved with Head Start

0: This is weatherology. I'm meteorologist Laura Lockwood with the Alexandria Lakes Area Forecast. Lows dip down to about 60 tonight under partly cloudy skies. Winds out of the west, 5 to 10 miles per hour. Sunshine mixed with clouds at times again. Tomorrow, daytime highs approaching 79. Lows level off around 59. Tomorrow night, mainly clear skies. Mainly clear and dry Saturday and Sunday with highs in the upper 70s. For KXRA, I'm meteorologist Laura Lockwood. Right now, 75.
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1: Hey, welcome back to the Lars Larson Show. It's a pleasure to be with you. I want to ask you this question, and it's not entirely rhetorical. It actually comes from a real case that was in court this week. Your 15-year-old daughter is taking part in sports. In this case, the sport of wrestling. I know, women's wrestling or girls wrestling, because this is high school. And she gets matched up against a biological male. Only she doesn't know the person she's wrestling is a biological male. And the parents don't know that this person is a biological male. The teachers and the coaches do know this information, but they decide to keep that information from both the parents and the athlete in question, a 15-year-old girl. Now, what should happen then? Well, there are a bunch of laws on the books that are broken by that kind of situation. There are laws about mandatory reporting. There are laws about sexual assault. And that is the case that the Alliance Defending Freedom attorneys, this is an organization that we follow very, very closely, they have taken this case to court. But I'll get into the details of that in just a moment. First, welcome to the Lars Larson Show. If you want to join what we call the best conversation in talk journalism, it's here every day at 866-HEY-LARS. Send your emails to talk@LarsLarson.com. And our ex-poll question today, we put up a brand new poll question every day from the news of the day. Would you buy a home in a neighborhood where your homeowners association, your HOA, tracks every car coming and going from the neighborhood? Turns out that those HOAs, and I'm not a fan of HOAs. Have I lived in them before? Yeah, I have. My wife and I both lived in HOAs at various times, and we have determined that we are never going to do that again. I'm not a fan of HOAs. But that doesn't have anything to do with the fact that these days, homeowners associations are quietly signing up for flock safety license plate cameras. Now, those read the license plates on cars that come into neighborhoods, and the HOAs are allowing them to be put up. And what happens is, the HOAs then share the information with who they choose to share it with. It may go to law enforcement. So it may be the local police department. It might be other police departments as well. More than 200 homeowners associations nationwide have signed on with Flock, often funded straight out of resident dues and frequently, and here's the key part, without ever putting it to a vote. So would you buy a home in a neighborhood where the HOA tracks every car coming and going? I would answer no, but then I wouldn't move into an HOA. Yesterday's poll question, should schools pay students up to $100 a week just to show up and obtain perfect attendance at school? 95% of you joined me in a no vote on that yesterday. Only 5% of you voted yes on that particular question. So let me go back to this case involving the young lady who is taking part in wrestling. Her name is Callie Keeler, and her mother's name is Stephanie Brown. And they went to court this week, defended by the attorneys of the Alliance Defending Freedom. And they went to court against officials who had directed this young lady to take the mat against a male wrestler without telling Callie Keeler that she was wrestling a man, a boy, a high school age boy. During the match, the male sexually assaulted Keeler, put his hands where they didn't belong. Brown quickly reported the sexual assault. Now, the mother thought, Stephanie Brown thought, I'll go to the school officials, I'll go to the teachers and the coaches and the staff, and I'll tell them this was a sexual assault and they'll do something about it. Well, Keeler's school principal and athletic coordinator have now been criminally charged by prosecutors for failing to protect her by delaying their reporting of the sexual assault. You know, I know that some of you have a different point of view than I do when it comes to this transgender stuff. And as far as I'm concerned, if you're an adult and you want to dress up in women's clothes and you're a man, or you're a woman and you want to dress up in men's clothes and go by a male name, whatever floats your boat. It's not my business to tell you how to live. But when it comes to children, and when it comes to sexual assaults on children, now we're seeing this come to a head because there are people out there in the LGBTQ movement who believe that they have to go out and mutilate teenage boys and girls to satisfy their group's agenda. The group is the LGBTQ. I mean, the initials keep getting longer and longer as they tag more and more cabooses onto that train. But this 15-year-old girl is sexually assaulted, and the folks in charge of education simply decided, we're not going to stand up and object to this, because if we do, the gender police are going to come after us. That's what they effectively decided. So they delayed reporting what was a sexual assault. And here's the way senior counsel Hal Frampton puts it. Our client's story shows the grave harms caused by lying about biology. Washington State's policies not only subjected Callie to an unfair athletic disadvantage, but they also put her at risk of unknowingly wrestling a male unless she leaves the sport that she loves. We're urging the court to hold the state and the school officials accountable and require them to respect parental rights and prioritize girls' safety in sports. You know, I almost can't believe it that about a decade ago, when we first started talking about this issue, it's not that we haven't talked about transgender issues going back decades on this program, but only in about the last 10 years has it come to a real head where you've had people saying, well, you have to let the transgender athletes compete as the gender that they identify with, as a girl, even if they're a biological male, or as a boy if they're a biological girl. And a lot of us have said, no, you don't have to pretend to not know this. I mean, the way that, say, Ketanji Brown Jackson, the Supreme Court justice, who is, by all accounts, a woman, but sat there during sworn testimony before the United States Senate in her confirmation hearing and claimed that unless she was a biologist, she couldn't actually tell you what a woman is, even though she appears to be a woman. It is that kind of lying about biology that has put us in this spot. And so you have schools that have decided they're going to kowtow to the LGBTQ crowd, and they're going to tell them you get special privileges, and at the expense of these other students, at students like Callie Keeler, who only wanted to take part in an athletic competition that her school sponsors, and that's girls wrestling. Except she wasn't wrestling a girl, she was wrestling a boy, and everybody, all the people involved who were in positions of responsibility, decided to keep that information from her, keep her in the dark, keep her mother in the dark, because they didn't want to run afoul of the LGBTQ. That's wrong, and it needs to change. Hey, I'm going to tell you this. If I'm taking a supplement every day, I don't just want better numbers on a lab test once a year. I want to feel that difference. And that's why I stopped wasting money on fish oil. I kept hearing that omega-3s were good for me, but I never noticed more energy, less stiffness, or real relief. 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
1: A growing number of states are providing tax dollars to university athletics.
2: The need to shell out millions to draw the top athletes is straining the finances of many prosperous universities. In fact, many otherwise prosperous universities now find themselves running deficits. North Carolina and Louisiana are responding by earmarking sports betting taxes for their universities. Wisconsin has added money to its state budget for athletic costs at its flagship university. And Connecticut has created a tax credit program aimed at benefiting university athletics. Bob Agner reporting.
1: Jacob deGrom has reached 2,000 career strikeouts in the second fewest games and innings pitched in Major League history. The Texas Rangers right-hander fanned the first two batters against the Washington Nationals on Thursday night, earning a standing ovation from the Texas crowd. News and analysis at townhall.com. From Washington, I'm Keith Peters reporting. The now former operator of a couple of Panama Canal ports is demanding big money from Panama.
3: A division of a Hong Kong conglomerate ran the ports for years, but Panama seized them after its Supreme Court ruled the company's concession unconstitutional. Now, C.K. Hutchison is seeking an arbitration award of more than $1.5 billion. Last year, President Trump accused China of running the U.S.-built canal. Hutchison had planned to sell its global ports business, but geopolitical tension and legal challenges stalled the deal. Rich Thomason reporting.
1: The United States has carried out its first deportation under an agreement for Liberia to accept up to 1,200 people who are not from the African country. It is one of the Trump administration's largest efforts yet to deport people to countries other than their own. More on these stories at townhall.com. From Washington, I'm Keith Peters.
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6: This is Weatherology. I'm meteorologist Laura Lockwood with the Alexandria Lakes area forecast. Lows dip down to about 60 tonight under partly cloudy skies. Winds out of the west, 5 to 10 miles per hour. Sunshine mixed with clouds at times again. Tomorrow, daytime highs approaching 79. Lows level off around 59. Tomorrow night, mainly clear skies. Mainly clear and dry Saturday and Sunday with highs in the upper 70s. For KXRA, I'm meteorologist Laura Lockwood. Right now, 75.
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8: Good evening, everybody. Putting the finishing touches on another one. And we got a good one for you tonight. It is Thursday. That means Bill Cleveland is checking in. Got a text from him earlier today. Bill Cleveland is going to be live from Appleton, Wisconsin tonight. He was in, where was he last week? He was up in Sheboygan, right? And now he's in Appleton. So he's gotten lost somewhere in Wisconsin. So we'll check in with him a little bit later on. He's our traveling Westwood One America at Night correspondent. And then a little bit later on, we're going to be talking with a News Nation reporter who has done a deep dive and talked to some scientists about artificial intelligence and just how fast is artificial intelligence working to become smarter than humans. And once we cross that threshold, what happens? So we'll talk with them in hour number two. A little bit later in this hour, the Cook Report, one of the foremost experts in predictions when it comes to political campaigns. The Cook Report has now moved the Texas Senate race and the Iowa Senate race into the toss-up category. So we'll get a look at some of that and play a little what-if game later on this hour. But this first hour, I don't know if you heard, but yesterday it was announced that the national debt has now topped $40 trillion. It is

0: in mining requests, and Brazil's only commercial rare earth producer is now owned by a U.S. firm in which the U.S. government has a stake. Rich Thomason reporting.
1: Chinese court has sentenced Wei Kaiyanth, the founder of property developer Evergrande, to life in prison. Court also fined Evergrande Group $2.3 billion. Evergrande collapsed with billions in liabilities. Breaking news and analysis, townhall.com. A business reporter, Alex Viega, reports on the current mortgage rates.
2: Mortgage buyer Freddie Mac says the average rate on a 30-year mortgage fell this week to 6.65%. This is the second straight weekly drop. Even so, the average rate remains elevated compared to a year ago when it was at 6.58%. Despite the recent pullback, mortgage rates have been mostly rising this year, limiting home buyers' purchasing power. Elevated rates can lead prospective home shoppers to delay buying a home, one reason U.S. home sales have been sluggish this year. I'm Alex Vega.
1: National debt surpassing the $40 trillion mark. It highlights the impact of defense costs, social programs, and, of course, interest on the deficit. Tough day on Wall Street. S&P 500 fell 66 points. The Dow Industrial Average dropped 703. NASDAQ sank 263. More on these stories, townhall.com.
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5: This is Weatherology. I'm meteorologist Laura Lockwood with the Alexandria Lakes Area Forecast. Lows dip down to about 60 tonight under partly cloudy skies. Winds out of the west, 5 to 10 miles per hour. Sunshine mixed with clouds at times again. Tomorrow, daytime highs approaching 79. Lows level off around 59. Tomorrow night, mainly clear skies. Mainly clear and dry Saturday and Sunday with highs in the upper 70s. For KXRA, I'm meteorologist Laura Lockwood. Currently 69.
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7: Hey, Bill Cleveland is in the green room. Well, technically he's not in the green room. He's in Appleton, Wisconsin. We have a green room up in Appleton, Wisconsin. Our traveling Westwood One correspondent is up in Wisconsin. We'll check in with him and see what he's doing in the upper Midwest. But first, let's talk a little artificial intelligence, because it is getting a lot of attention, a lot of information, a lot of gloom and doom. But let's find out. Megan Medick joins us. She's an Emmy award-winning television news producer and executive producer at News Nation. She is the host of a podcast called Unreported with Megan Medick. Megan, welcome to America at Night. Thanks for joining us.
8: Thanks so much for having me.
7: You betcha. Let's talk about this episode you have talking about artificial intelligence. You talked to a couple people with some real knowledge. What did you find out?
8: Yeah, like the smartest of the smart. I'm like, oh, God, am I in over my head? These guys are geniuses. And I'm just like barely downloading ChatGPT to my cell phone app, right? I did talk to some really smart guys. I talked to Nick Bostrom. He is like the philosopher in the AI world, and he is really pushing that we are going to be joined by another mindset on our planet, in our world, and that is AI, and that we're all heading into this zone of retirement because AI is going to be taking over, and we kind of just need to like accept it and get on board now or face the ramifications later of like, oh, I have no idea what's going on. I don't have my business or anything because I didn't fold to AI. what do we do? Like, what do you mean? Like, they're going to take our jobs and do all this stuff. I'm like, well, then what the heck do we do? And he was like, well, you know, we go outside and we play with our grandkids, whatever. I was like, I'm bored.
7: Well, it's nice to play with your grandkids, but somebody's got to pay you to go play with your grandkids. Where are going to be the jobs with this artificial intelligence? What did he say about that?
8: Well, one of

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0: The bond market knocking stocks lower.
1: Stocks fell on Wall Street Thursday and bond yields rose on a jump in oil prices. The S&P 500 index fell 0.9%. The Dow fell 1.3%. The Nasdaq Composite fell 1%. Treasury yields rose after the price of oil jumped following President Donald Trump's latest threat to Iran. Bond yields have been rising throughout the summer because of worries about stubborn inflation. Walmart slumped after giving a disappointing forecast for its upcoming quarter. Results from retailers are being closely watched as households get squeezed by higher prices on everything from groceries to gas. Damian Troisi, New York.
0: Interest rates rebounding Thursday. The yield on 10-year Treasury note, a key benchmark for mortgage rates, rose back to 4.69% Thursday. Now, the rebound in yield signals more will be needed to calm investors' worries. More on these stories, townhall.com.
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4: This is Weatherology. I'm meteorologist Laura Lockwood with the Alexandria Lakes area forecast. Lows dip down to about 60 tonight under partly cloudy skies, winds out of the west 5 to 10 miles per hour. Sunshine mixed with clouds at times again. Tomorrow, daytime highs approaching 79. Lows level off around 59 tomorrow night, mainly clear skies. Mainly clear and dry Saturday and Sunday with highs in the upper 70s. For KXRA, I'm meteorologist Laura Lockwood. Currently, it's 68 degrees.
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9: News this hour from Town Hall. I'm Jason Walker. Pentagon says 757 American troops have been wounded since the war began. Here's Lisa Dwyer.
10: More than 580 are Army soldiers. The total injured also include 86 sailors, 64 airmen, and 19 Marines. While many of the casualties are categorized as having occurred during Operation Epic Fury, the Pentagon has created a new category for wounded troops, saying that Operation Epic Fury has concluded. The Pentagon and U.S. Central Command have offered almost no details on how the injuries occurred. However, officials say that the vast majority of those injuries are traumatic brain injuries. I'm Lisa Dwyer.
9: Well, Democrats who rose to prominence as hashtag resistant figures during President Trump's first term are stumbling politically during his second.
11: The pileup illustrates a new era for the rest of Democratic base, where vocal opposition to President Trump through official channels and public remonstrations no longer guarantee success in the party's primaries. If Democrats retake the majority in the House, leaders will have to find a balance between their base's appetite for holding the president accountable and election results that some strategists say suggest Americans are ready to move past him.
9: That is reporter Bernie Bennett in the nation's capital. It is a major bust, federal authorities foiling an ISIS-inspired terror plot on the New York State Capitol in Albany. Officials say a 35-year-old woman has been arrested in connection with the plot, telling informants she wanted to buy bombs and weapons to kill state lawmakers. The national debt has now surpassed the $40 trillion mark, highlights the impact of defensive costs, social programs, and more. More on these stories, townhall.com.
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9: Prince Harry and Meghan Markle's decision to move back to the United Kingdom has reportedly blindsided the entire royal family. Danica Kirka reports the Buckingham Palace and the upcoming return of Prince Harry to England.
0: It's a surprise because no one really saw that part coming. But Harry and the Duchess of Sussex have long wanted their children to be educated in the UK. And this will give them an opportunity, Archie is 7 and Lilibet is 5, to start early and to like get properly acclimated into the educational universe here. No one really knows where they're going to live, but they're thinking that it'll be the south of England, which is near those schools. Harry must be hoping that his father will forgive him. And you know, his father is in fact the head of the Church of England. Forgiveness is sort of part of the mantra. And Prince William has also said that he's a Christian. Forgiveness is also part of the mantra for him.
9: Breaking news and analysis, townhall.com. In Washington, the First Lady launching a new effort to help young people leaving foster care.
13: First Lady Melania Trump announced a new education partnership to expand college opportunities for youth aging out of foster care. The alliance includes IndyCar, Fox, and major universities. Her Fostering the Future initiative will provide new scholarships to help these young people pursue higher education. Willie Nelson, The White House.
9: Well, Meta is sharply defending itself in that California federal court against allegations.

youth mental health crisis by deliberately designing features to get kids addicted to scrolling. The company says it has implemented safety measures for young users and will add even more. Instagram and Facebook have also added a number of features over the years. More on these stories, townhall.com.

0: This is weatherology. I'm meteorologist Laura Lockwood with the Alexandria Lakes Area Forecast. Lows dip down to about 60 overnight under partly cloudy skies, northwesterly winds 5 to 10 miles per hour. Sunshine mixed with clouds at times again. Friday, highs level off around 79. Mainly clear Friday night, lows dip down to about 59. Mainly sunny and dry Saturday and Sunday with highs in the upper 70s. For KXRA, I'm meteorologist Laura Lockwood. Right now, it's 65 degrees.
1: Now, it's Red Eye Radio. Gary McNamara and Eric Harley talk about everything from politics to social issues and news of the day. Whether you're up late or you're just starting your day, welcome to the show from the Relief Factor Studios. 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
2: All across America, we are Red Eye Radio. I'm Gary McNamara. He is Eric Harley.
3: Once again, you are Gary McNamara, radio host. Yes. You are no longer Crypto King.
2: I am no longer Crypto King. It has been resolved.
3: Thank you to the team at X. And people say this all the time. You guys are connected. You have, you know, you're on the inside of things, whether it's the White House, whatever, you know, that we're well connected. We did reach out directly to Elon Musk, and he blocked us and also put a restraining order on both of us. So there's that. But no, they got it straightened out for you, the team at X,
2: yeah,
3: apparently, without doing away with your account.
2: Yeah, right? That was great.
3: So
2: yeah.
3: That's very good.
2: Well, you know, the interesting thing is, after it happened, I just happened to see somebody who I know was in the media, hockey media in Buffalo, that was saying that, hey, these two people have been hacked, just so you know.
3: Right, right.
2: And I was just in communication with one of them. It was National Radio Day yesterday, so all the radio people were posting their old pictures, and I posted on Facebook my nerdy picture from when I worked in Marshall, Texas. I mean, I was a dweeb.
3: I always miss that. I always miss that day. I never it never comes up on my.
2: It's so much fun. And somebody I hired, they said they were hacked, and I went to his X site, which is locked now. It's locked.
3: Yeah,
2: but same crypto bots, same one that hit me. Hit, so without question, they're targeting the media. I don't know if I was the first. I still have no idea how they got me. I have no idea.
3: Well, I saw a post. In fact, funny you say that. I saw a post that from Sean Hannity where he bought a new house in Florida. But then that's just because he makes a lot more money than we do.
2: What
3: had nothing to do with crypto. It was actually real.
2: What was hilarious was I wake up yesterday and I see our buddy Richard Rosso, the great financial guy from Houston, and a good friend.
3: Right.
2: He posts. He goes, "Oh, look what Gary's doing." You know, I'm paraphrasing here. Look what Gary's doing now with the. This is on Facebook with crypto. You know, with his crypto earnings, whatever. And there's this beautiful pool, looked like a mansion pool, and all these women, young women, hanging out in bikinis. It's like what you can get.
3: That's specific. That's how you know Rosso knows you.
2: Yeah, exactly.
3: Yeah, that's.
2: And I wrote back to him. I said, "Is that what's on there today?" And he goes, "I'm just screwing with you."
3: Now, if you see a post on my X account that says, "Eric bought this new guitar from his casino winnings," that's real.
2: Okay.
3: Yeah. It hasn't happened. Yeah.

0: We're Red Eye Radio. He is Eric Cronin. I'm Gary McNamara. Yeah, I when I saw that story yesterday, I said, that's it, because it's something we've said all along. And who was it that you were on the air with one time, not on this show, but another show where you told them, I forgot which presidential advisor was it where you said?
1: Sean Spicer.
0: Oh, Sean Spicer, yeah. You told him, you said, well, they're not journalists, they're political activists.
1: And Sean said, wow, I've never heard it phrased that way.
0: And we had said this after... after the Mueller report came out, and you had tons of conservatives say, well, now we hope that these liberal journalists out there will get back to the journalistic practices. And we said, stop it.
1: No.
0: They're not journalists. They do a completely different job.
1: Right.
0: The editors of the Seattle Times have no interest in allowing you to see both sides of an issue.
1: Yep.
0: They're political activists.
1: Yep.
0: Full stop.
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3: With SRN News, I'm Jason Walker. World Health Organization says Congo will receive some 70,000 doses of the Ervebo vaccine. That move is seen as a possible major boost to efforts to contain that outbreak. Residents on Hawaii's Big Island struggling to recover from the storm that killed two people in the last week. And now forecasters are warning of another round of very rough weather southeast of the islands that could cause problems over much of the weekend. A prosecutor in Texas who oversaw a conviction of the young man Carmelo Anthony in the deadly stabbing of another athlete at a track meet says he and defense attorneys had agreed to hold back character evidence during the trial. Yes, it was done to avoid inflaming a case already boiling with racial tensions. SRN News.
4: This is weatherology. I'm meteorologist Laura Lockwood with the Alexandria Lakes Area Forecast. Lows dip down to about 60 overnight under partly cloudy skies. Northwesterly winds 5 to 10 miles per hour. Sunshine mixed with clouds at times again. Friday, highs level off around 79. Mainly clear Friday night, lows dip down to about 59. Mainly sunny and dry Saturday and Sunday, with highs in the upper 70s. For KXRA, a meteorologist, Laura Lockwood. Right now, it's 65 degrees.
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1: This is Weatherology. I'm meteorologist Laura Lockwood with the Alexandria Lakes Area Forecast. Mainly cloudy skies expected overnight with a low of 60. Winds out of the northwest, 5 to 10 miles per hour. Sunshine mixed with clouds at times. Friday, daytime highs approaching 80. Mainly clear skies. Friday night, lows dip down to about 58. Clear skies Saturday with daytime highs approaching 77. 78 Sunday. For KXRA, I'm meteorologist Laura Lockwood. Right now, it's 64 degrees.
2: Now, it's Red Eye Radio. Gary McNamara and Eric Hurley talk about everything from politics to social issues and news of the day. 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
3: All across America, we are Red Eye Radio. He is Eric Hurley and I'm Gary McNamara. By the way, the other headline, we talked to one headline of the Babylon Bee here just in the last hour where it said liberal white women standing outside rooting for Jack the Ripper. And the other headline was, after seeing the women supporting him, Luigi Mangione has asked for life in prison. Oh, my gosh. Just unbelievable.
4: Remember the Night Stalker and how many groupies he had?
3: Yeah.
4: What was his name? Was it Richard Ramirez?
3: Yeah. Bundy.
4: Oh, yeah.
3: Not Bundy. Al.
4: Yeah, right. No.
3: Al had no women.
4: Yeah. Ted. Yeah.
3: Ted Bundy.
4: Yeah.
3: Oh, he's so handsome.
4: Yeah.
3: I don't get it.
4: I don't. What happens to a person? How lonely do you have to be to say, yeah, they only killed a handful of people brutally? I mean, because the others were serial killers. As far as we know, Luigi only killed Brian Thompson,
3: right,
4: as far as we know. But still, it's the same mentality. Here's a cold-blooded killer. It doesn't matter whether it's one person or not. But if you look at the serial killer thing, are you thinking, wow, he's really successful at doing what he does?
3: Look at what he's accomplished.
4: Because he got away with it for so long.
3: Look at what he's accomplished.
4: Yes. I don't.
3: Well, I mean, I've said it many times kiddingly. I mean, the concept is not kidding, but the fact that I would murder. But I've always said, well, the last thing I want to do is murder people. It's too hard to get away with it. As if that's what's keeping me from murdering somebody, is that it's too hard. Of course, that's not the case, but it's like, man, oh, man. I mean, I would never want to be, you know, one of those mafia guys. All right, let's kill the guy, cut him up, do everything, and then dispose of it.
4: Well,
3: really? That's going to be your evening? I'd rather sit and watch Dancing with the Stars.
4: Well, think about this. As a young person, I want to grow up and join a group that when I join the group, it immediately puts me on a hit list.
3: Yeah, I know.
4: That's what I want.
3: Right.
4: I don't know. I don't get it.
3: Yeah, because you really didn't see many 60-year-old mobsters.
4: No. When he died in prison, how old was...
3: Was he 58?
4: What's his name?
3: 58, 59, maybe.
4: Yeah. Died from cancer.
3: Yeah. Gotti. Yeah.
4: Yeah. It was cancer, right? Yeah.
3: Yeah.
4: Yeah.
3: But, I mean, not... Again, you can see some of the leaders make it to that age, but how many of the actual workers are assassinated?
4: Well, you know, I watched a documentary where a couple of the, I don't know, would you call them goons?

0: We are Red Eye Radio. He's Eric Carlin. I'm Gary McNamara. Coming up on the bottom of the hour, the New York Times loses a defamation lawsuit and more insanity. Here's a question that I want to ask somebody on the left. Isn't it discrimination to say that only men who think they're women should be able to play against women and not men who think they're men? Isn't that discrimination? Where's the inclusiveness of that? Great question.
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2: With SRN News, I'm Jason Walker. Heavy rain and winds pounding the northeast U.S. Storms tearing through a beach on Long Island, stranding dozens of people in their cars in New Jersey Thursday, when a possible tornado touched down at Atlantic Beach on Long Island's Outer Barrier. So far, there have been no reports of any fatalities. And more rough weather likely in Hawaii over the weekend. Forecasters say very strong winds and heavy rain could be on tap. Earlier in the week, that strong storm system left two elderly people dead. In Texas, a prosecutor who oversaw the conviction of Carmelo Anthony in the stabbing of a fellow athlete at a track meet says he and defense attorneys had agreed to hold back character and evidence during that trial. This is SRN News.
3: This is weatherology. I'm meteorologist Alora Lockwood with the Alexandria Lakes Area Forecast. Mainly cloudy skies expected overnight with a low of 60. Winds out of the northwest, 5 to 10 miles per hour. Sunshine mixed with clouds at times. Friday, daytime highs approaching 80. Mainly clear skies. Friday night, lows dip down to about 58. Clear skies Saturday with daytime highs approaching 77. 78 Sunday. For KXRA, I'm meteorologist Alora Lockwood. Right now, it's 64 degrees.
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0: Beer Runner Radio, and he's Eric Carlin, and I'm Gary McNamara. You know, we talked earlier about Mamdani supermarkets and the fact that the person in charge of it yesterday was talking about the fact of, well, what we're going to do is we're going to have a fund to help any damage that's caused by the government supermarkets to the private sector supermarkets, and then backed off on that after there was an outrage on it. And same thing going on with Ro Khanna and his wealth tax in California. Getting a lot of talk now on this. I think it actually started last week when he and Mark Cuban were going at it. Mark Cuban's like, you can't do this. This is idiotic. And some of the ideas that Ro Khanna was coming up with will have coming up following the bottom of the hour. But what we were laughing at was Mark Cuban screaming about this. It's like, dude, you campaigned for Kamala Harris. You campaigned for the most liberal Democrats. And now you're screaming about the things that they may do?
1: Right.
0: Wow. How smart are you?
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3: With SRN News, I'm Jason Walker. Now, the FBI has foiled an ISIS-inspired plot on the New York State Capitol building in Albany. That's where it was to have started. A 35-year-old woman has been arrested after telling authorities she wanted to buy bombs and weapons to kill lawmakers, then move on to New York City and later the White House. Parts of New Jersey and New York have been taking a pounding with heavy rain, very strong winds. Officials say a possible tornado touched down at Atlantic Beach on Long Island's Outer Barrier. There's been no word of any major injuries. And more rough weather is expected in Hawaii over the weekend. Forecasters say strong winds and heavy rain could be on the radar for Saturday and Sunday. 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
4: This is weatherology. I'm meteorologist Laura Lockwood with the Alexandria Lakes Area Forecast. Lows level off around 60 overnight under partly cloudy skies. Northwest winds 5 to 10 miles per hour. Sunshine mixed with clouds at times again. Friday, daytime highs approaching 80. Lows level off around 58. Friday night, partly cloudy skies. Seasonal temperatures Saturday and Sunday with highs in the upper 70s. For KXRA, a meteorologist, Laura Lockwood. Right now, it's 63 degrees.
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0: This is Weatherology. I'm meteorologist Laura Lockwood with the Alexandria Lakes Area Forecast. Lows level off around 61 overnight under partly cloudy skies. Winds out of the northwest around 5 miles per hour. Sunshine mixed with clouds at times again. Friday, highs level off around 81. Partly cloudy. Friday night, lows dip down to about 56. Daytime highs approaching 76. Saturday, under clear skies. 79 Sunday. For KXRA, I'm meteorologist Laura Lockwood. Currently, it's 63 degrees.
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0: We're Red Eye Radio. He is Eric Cronin. I'm Gary McNamara. Yeah, I when I saw that story yesterday, I said, that's it, because it's something we've said all along. And who was it you were on the air with one time, not on this show, but another show where you told them, I forgot which presidential advisor was it where you said?
1: Sean Spicer.
0: Oh, Sean Spicer, yeah. Yeah. You told him, you said, well, they're not journalists, they're political activists.
1: And Sean said, wow, I've never heard it phrased that way.
0: And we had said this after... after the Mueller report came out, and you had tons of conservatives say, well, now we hope that these liberal journalists out there will get back to the journalistic practices. And we said, stop it.
1: No.
0: They're not journalists. They do a completely different job.
1: Right.
0: The editors of the Seattle Times have no interest in allowing you to see both sides of an issue.
1: Yep.
0: They're political activists.
1: Yep.
0: Full stop.
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3: With SRN News, I'm Jason Walker. More rough weather likely in Hawaii over the weekend. Forecasters say strong winds, heavy rain could be on tap. Earlier in the week, a strong storm system left two elderly people dead on the Big Island. Parts of New York and New Jersey taking a pounding. Heavy rain, strong winds. Officials say a possible twister touched down on Long Island. No word on any possible casualties. Well, the FBI has foiled a plot to destroy the New York State Capitol building in Albany and everyone in it. A 35-year-old woman has been arrested. She told authorities she wanted to buy bombs and weapons and kill lawmakers and then make her way to the White House. 37 people have died when a boat capsized in Nigeria. SRN News.
4: This is weatherology. I'm meteorologist Laura Lockwood with the Alexandria Lakes Area Forecast. Lows level off around 61 overnight under partly cloudy skies. Winds out of the northwest around 5 miles per hour. Sunshine mixed with clouds at times again. Friday, highs level off around 81. Partly cloudy. Friday night, lows dip down to about 56. Daytime highs approaching 76. Saturday, under clear skies. 79 Sunday. For KXRA, I'm meteorologist Laura Lockwood. Currently, it's 63 degrees.
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0: in Albany. Officials say that a 35-year-old woman has now been arrested in connection with that plot, telling the FBI she wanted to buy bombs and weapons and start killing lawmakers in New York and then go to the White House. Growing number of states are providing tax dollars to university athletics. More from Bob Agnew.
1: The need to shell out millions to draw the top athletes is straining the finances of many prosperous universities. In fact, many otherwise prosperous universities now find themselves running deficits. North Carolina and Louisiana are responding by earmarking sports betting taxes for their universities. Wisconsin has added money to its state budget for athletic costs at its flagship university, and Connecticut has created a tax credit program aimed at benefiting university athletics. Bob Agner reporting.
0: Heavy rain, strong winds pounding parts of New Jersey and New York. A possible tornado touchdown. No one was hurt. And more rough weather expected over the weekend in Hawaii. More on these stories, townhall.com.
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0: Correspondent Ben Thomas says a space rescue is being called off.
3: NASA's Swift Observatory has been tracking some of the biggest explosions in the universe for more than 20 years. Gamma ray bursts and exploding stars. But intense solar activities caused the aging space telescope to lose altitude faster than expected. So early last month, NASA launched a $30 million effort to try to lift it into a longer-lasting orbit. But Catalyst Space Technologies' Lynx spacecraft has been plagued by control issues, and the company and NASA say they're now ending the attempt, dooming Swift to a fiery reentry through Earth's atmosphere. I'm Ben Thomas.
0: Well, techies are making the way to Beijing, China, kicking off a 2026 World Robot Conference showcasing its expanding industry. 3,000 products will be featured over the five-day event. Breaking news and analysis, townhall.com. Worries in the bond market knocking stocks lower.
4: Stocks fell on Wall Street Thursday and bond yields rose on a jump in oil prices. The S&P 500 index fell 0.9%. The Dow fell 1.3%. The NASDAQ composite fell 1%. Treasury yields rose after the price of oil jumped following President Donald Trump's latest threat to Iran. Bond yields have been rising throughout the summer because of worries about stubborn inflation. Walmart slumped after giving a disappointing forecast for its upcoming quarter. Results from retailers are being closely watched as households get squeezed by higher prices on everything from groceries to gas. Damian Troisi, New York.
0: Interest rates rebounding Thursday. The yield on the 10-year Treasury note, a key benchmark for mortgage rates, rose back to 4.69%. Rebound in yield signals more will be needed to calm investors' worries. More on these stories at townhall.com.
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6: This is Weatherology. I'm meteorologist Laura Lockwood with the Alexandria Lakes Area Forecast. Mainly cloudy overnight with a low of 61. Northwest winds 5 to 10 miles per hour. A mix of clouds and sun. Friday, high of 81. Lows around 56. Friday night, partly cloudy. Clear skies and dry Saturday. Clouds on the increase by Sunday. Mid-70s Saturday. Upper 70s by Sunday. For KXRA, I'm meteorologist Laura Lockwood. Right now, it's 62 degrees.
7: Now, it's Red Eye Radio. Gary McNamara and Eric Hurley talk about everything from politics to social issues and news of the day. Whether you're up late or you're just starting your day, welcome to the show from the Relief Factor Studios. 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
8: All across America, we are Red Eye Radio. He is Eric Hurley and I'm Gary McNamara. By the way, the other headline, we talked to one headline of the Babylon Bee here just in the last hour.

0: We are Red Eye Radio. He's Eric Carlin. I'm Gary McNamara. Coming up on the bottom of the hour, the New York Times loses a defamation lawsuit and more insanity. Here's a question that I want to ask somebody on the left. Isn't it discrimination to say that only men who think they're women should be able to play against women and not men who think they're men? Isn't that discrimination? Where's the inclusiveness of that? Great question.
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2: With SRN News, I'm Jason Walker. U.S. military says a charter aircraft with eight people on board has crashed at a remote radar site in western Alaska, killing all on board. The crash 450 miles west of Anchorage. FBI has foiled a plot to destroy the New York State Capitol in Albany and everyone in it. A 35-year-old woman has been arrested, telling authorities she wanted to buy bombs and weapons and kill lawmakers and also make her way eventually to the White House. More rough weather likely over the weekend in Hawaii. Forecasters say strong winds and heavy rain could be on tap. Earlier in the week, a strong storm left two people dead. And parts of New Jersey and New York taking a pounding with heavy rain and strong winds and possibly a tornado that touched down. SRN News.
3: This is weatherology. I'm meteorologist Laura Lockwood with the Alexandria Lakes Area Forecast. Mainly cloudy overnight with a low of 61. Northwest winds 5 to 10 miles per hour. A mix of clouds and sun. Friday, high of 81. Lows around 56. Friday night, partly cloudy. Clear skies and dry. Saturday, clouds on the increase by Sunday. Mid-70s, Saturday, upper 70s by Sunday. For KXRA, I'm meteorologist Laura Lockwood. Right now, it's 62 degrees.
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0: This is Weatherology. I'm meteorologist Laura Lockwood with the Alexandria Lakes Area Forecast. Sunshine mixed with clouds at times today, with daytime highs approaching 81. Winds out of the northwest, 8 to 15 miles per hour. Partly cloudy tonight, lows dip down to about 56. Ample sunshine expected tomorrow, highs level off around 76. I'm meteorologist Laura Lockwood with your KXRA forecast, brought to you by Egg Country. Currently 62.
1: This is America in the Morning from Westwood One. Good morning, I'm John Trout. It's Friday, August 21st, 2026. Here's what's coming up on America in the Morning.
2: Gearing up for an economic D-Day on Iran.
3: The greatest coordinated economic isolation in the history of the world.
2: I'm Richard Johnson.
4: The FBI announces the arrest of a 35-year-old woman accused of plotting to bomb the New York State Capitol.
5: The allegations are deeply disturbing.
4: I'm Jim Roop.
6: Federal agents seized electronic devices from former Representative Eric Swalwell as to allegations of sexual misconduct. I'm Lisa Dwyer.
7: Police in Philadelphia identify a masked man who's gone viral.
8: Who's scared now?
7: I'm Clayton Neville.
2: NASA's Swift Observatory's been tracking some of the biggest explosions in the universe for more than 20 years. I'm Ben Thomas.
1: Trump and his former fixer reconcile, and why stocks plunged Thursday on Wall Street. All ahead on America in the Morning. Now 7 past. On the day that the aircraft carrier USS Abraham Lincoln left the Middle East after a record-setting time at sea, President Trump

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6: It's 21 after. America in the Morning continues. Higher gas prices cut into Americans' overall spending, leading to the slowest sales growth at Walmart's U.S. stores since the earliest months of the pandemic. Walmart shares fell more than 9% in early trading Thursday. The company, often viewed as a bellwether for the strength of consumer spending. CNN says the slower growth in stores is partly due to lower drug pricing for GLP-1 weight loss drugs, as well as more customers choosing to shop online rather than in physical stores. Well, Thursday was not the day to look at your 401k, as Wall Street suffered through losses as Treasury yields continued to march higher despite the Treasury Department's extraordinary multi-billion dollar buyback operation. Treasury Secretary Scott Bessent said that the debt buyback could actually be larger than the $4 billion that was announced. The 10-year yield gained more than 5 basis points to 4.7%, while the 30-year Treasury bond yield ramped up to 5.25%. Bonds were not the only thing going up. A barrel of West Texas oil rose 3% to $86.83. while the European Brent crude increased to nearly $94 a barrel. Damian Troisi has a recap from Wall Street.
7: I'm Damian Troisi, and this is the AP Markets Report. Stocks fell on Wall Street Thursday, and bond yields rose on a jump in oil prices. The S&P 500 index fell 0.9%. The Dow fell 1.3%. The NASDAQ Composite fell 1%. Treasury yields rose after the price of oil jumped following President Donald Trump's latest threat to Iran. Bond yields have been rising throughout the summer because of worries about stubborn inflation. Walmart slumped after giving a disappointing forecast for its upcoming quarter. Results from retailers are being closely watched as households get squeezed by higher prices on everything from groceries to gas. Damian Troisi, New York.
6: Charter Communications announces its completion of a transaction with Cox Communications and the acquisition of Liberty Broadband Corporation. These transactions create the leading broadband and video company in the nation and the fastest growing mobile provider in its footprint, with now 45 states being served. 24 after. The bromance is on again between Trump and Cohen. When America in the Morning returns after these messages.
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6: It's 26 after. America in the Morning continues. President Trump publicly reconciled Thursday with Michael Cohen, his former attorney who became a key prosecution witness against him. The president called into Cohen's radio show and podcast to argue that the criminal cases they once bitterly fought over were products of political weaponization. Trump's appearance on Cohen's show, their first public conversation since their highly publicized falling out, marks a striking turn in a relationship that went from fierce loyalty to open warfare and now reconciliation. During the interview heard on New York's WABC radio, Trump insisted that Cohen had been used by the president's political opponents and also discussed matters including the war with Iran and immigration and claimed the U.S. economy has never been stronger. Trump and Cohen's relationship fell apart in 2018 when Cohen pleaded guilty to federal crimes in the Stormy Daniels hush money case. A NASA mission to rescue a falling space telescope has ended in failure. Correspondent Ben Thomas has details.
15: NASA's Swift Observatory has been tracking some of the biggest explosions in the universe for more than 20 years, gamma ray bursts and exploding stars. But intense solar activities caused the aging space telescope to lose altitude faster than expected. So early last month, NASA launched a $30 million effort to try to lift it into a longer-lasting orbit. But Catalyst Space Technologies Link spacecraft has been plagued by control issues, and the company and NASA say they're now ending the attempt, dooming Swift to a fiery reentry through Earth's atmosphere. Its demise is not expected before October. I'm Ben Thomas.
6: America in the Morning for Friday, August 21st, 2026, is produced by Jeff McKay. I'm John Trout. This is Westwood One.
16: This is weatherology. I'm meteorologist Laura Lockwood with the Alexandria Lakes Area Forecast. Sunshine mixed with clouds at times today, with daytime highs approaching 81. Winds out of the northwest, 8 to 15 miles per hour. Partly cloudy tonight, lows dip down to about 56. Ample sunshine expected tomorrow, highs level off around 76. I'm meteorologist Laura Lockwood with your KXRA Forecast, brought to you by Egg Country. Currently 62.
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27: This is America in the Morning from Westwood One. Coming up this half hour.
28: Lawyers for a Massachusetts mother on trial for killing her three kids argue their client was overmedicated. I'm Clayton Neville.
29: The first of 20 deportees from the United States have been sent to Liberia. I'm Donna Water.
30: The man charged with killing two people in a speedboat accident in New York City was in the country illegally. I'm Jeff McKay.
31: At least 757 service members have been wounded since the war began against Iran. I'm Lisa Dwyer.
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1: 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You know, the process was long and they never gave up on it. They continued to work as hard as they did day one till 4 years later.
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0: Happy Friday. It is 6:05. Jackson here in for Patty Wicken, and on the phone with me, weatherology meteorologist Michael Caro. Good morning, Michael. How are you today?
1: I'm doing just great, and it's going to be an excellent weekend. Nice and comfortable temperature and humidity-wise there for tomorrow and right into your Sunday. A touch of humidity in the air this morning, but that humidity will be on the decrease as we head later into the day. Some morning clouds, and then we'll see some partial sunshine as we head into the afternoon. We'll aim for high temperatures in the lower 80s later on today with those northwesterly breezes to around 10 to 15 miles per hour. For tonight's gradually decreasing cloud cover, overnight lows cooling back into the middle 50s, and then it's full-on sunshine for your Saturday, just an excellent day shaping up with a high of 76. Sunday still looking very comfortable, upper 70s for high temperatures. Just a very slight chance for an isolated shower or thunder shower somewhere across the region late Sunday night into early on Monday. Otherwise, partly sunny skies there to start off the work week. Monday's highs in the upper 70s, and we'll get back closer to some lower 80s for highs then by next Tuesday. From the Weatherology Weather Center, I'm meteorologist Michael Caro.
0: So that rain that we got yesterday late, was that somewhat unexpected?
1: No, not really. We had a cold front working in from the northwest late yesterday, and even it did have some reports of some severe weather, at least kind of widely scattered across the region. Report of some inch in diameter hail up to near Staples, and also some hail reports off to our southeast. So, yeah, some of those storms did mean some business there late yesterday with that frontal passage.
0: All right, sir. Thanks. Have a good Friday. That's Michael Caro, and we have cloudy skies right now. 63 is our temp with a northwest wind at 13 miles an hour. 93% humidity, 30 inches even the barometer, and sun's coming up at 6:29 with sunset at 8:20. 63 right now at 6:07.
2: This is Tracy Weaver. Welcome to Prayer Life. Our prayer focus this week is reconnecting with Jesus. And in Matthew chapter 11, Jesus extends a gracious invitation. He says, "Come to me, all you who are weary and burdened, and I will give you rest." Jesus invites us to come to him in our weariness and with our burdens. Father God, we come before you weary and with so many burdens. For some, it's an addiction that is destroying their life. For others, it is a marriage that is crumbling. There are parents who are struggling day by day

0: 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Lord, we come before you weary with our burdens, and we invite you to give us rest. And we ask it in Jesus' name. Amen. This is Tracy Weaver of Risen Life Ministries, encouraging you to come knocking on Jesus' door, and he will give you rest. 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
10: Good morning and welcome to Midwest Morning Farm Time here on the Linder Farm Network with Dan Lemke. I'm Linda Brecke. Good morning, Dan.
11: Good morning, Linda.
10: And you're off to the fair today.
11: Absolutely. Perfect weekend for county fairs. Is obviously, we have a lot of them going on this weekend. Very nice conditions around the region for the weekend. I should see some pretty mild temperatures, generally around the lower 80s, upper 70s, lower 80s, with not a lot of rainfall, which unfortunately a lot of folks could still use, but to some pretty comfortable conditions and a good weekend to get out and enjoy county fairs or doing whatever it is you need to do outside.
10: And this is the wrap-up. It was a wrap-up last night of the Pro Farmer Crop Tour. They wrapped it up in Rochester, and Sneaky Good is how Chip Flory described Minnesota's corn and soybean crop. We'll hear more from Chip coming up, so that's always fun to follow. It's a very interesting tour, especially this year. Chip says it ranks as one of the top three tours that he's covered as far as what they're finding and what they're seeing, and just some of the differences as far as what they anticipated.
11: It's very interesting, Linda. As we know, we've been following this all season, and a lot of parts of Minnesota looking very good. So interesting to see how their crop tour and their analysis shakes out. Again, some areas not faring quite so well, which we know, but every year is its own creature, as we certainly understand. And good to see what's really happening out there in the countryside. So it seems as though markets are also responding a little bit accordingly as well.
10: And you'll be at the Martin County Fair, and as we talked about, several fairs this week leading up to the Minnesota State Fair, but really looking forward to hearing your reports during the noon hour too from the Martin County Fair.
11: Always fun to go back down there. I think I've
10: your
11: mentioned
10: hometown.
11: It pretty much every time. It is my home county fair, actually, about the fairgrounds just a handful of miles away from where I grew up and showed there for many years. Always fun to go back. It is one of the great Minnesota State Fair, or county fairs rather, and fun to get back down there. Should be a beautiful day. Looking forward to talking with folks there and, you know, maybe trying a little bit of fair food as well.
10: Maybe. You have to.
11: I think it's a have to.
10: Yes. Corn futures a little lower this morning, both September and December, and November beans also a little lower, down 4 cents. We'll be back with your markets in a moment.
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4: Class 3 milk futures, August, 1663. September is at 1689. That's up 9. And October is at 1720, up 7 cents. Cash cheese traded this morning, barrels 156 and one half. That is steady. 40-pound blocks, 153 and a quarter, down 4 and one quarter. Iowa, Minnesota barrels and gilts, 90.92. That's down 120.
5: 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I know I am, especially in the spring. 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I am Darren Hefty with Hefty Seed Company. 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
3: Yesterday at the close of trade, September corn was up 5 3/4, December up 5 1/2. Soybean futures, September down 1 1/2, November down 3/4 of a cent, January up 1/4 of a cent. And September Chicago wheat was up 2 1/2 at the close yesterday. This morning, September corn is at 4.77 1/4, down 1 1/2. December at 5.02 1/2, down 1 cent. November beans 12.32 1/4, down 4 1/4. January down 5 cents. September Chicago wheat at 6.78 3/4, down 4. Minneapolis September down 5. Live cattle yesterday, October was up 77 at the close. August feeder cattle down 155, September down 20, and October lean hogs down 127. We'll hear from John Heinberg, Stuart Peterson in a moment.
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4: Corn futures were higher on Thursday. Soybean futures were mixed. John Heinberg, Total Farm Marketing by Stuart Peterson, says corn futures were supported by what the Pro Farmer Crop Tour was finding in several states.
10: Now, biggest thing I think the market's been watching outside of the Pro Farmer Tour, and obviously things just been disappointing. Now, those aren't official yield numbers, but if you look at the trends, that things are not as good as last year. In some areas, even more disappointing than others, which I'm not surprised by given some of the variability due to weather out there. I think that continues to keep this market supported. Just concerns regarding that corn pile might be getting smaller, and we still have a good demand base. Okay export numbers today on corn. Like to see a little bit more activity in that new crop side. You know, but those are some things that have really helped that corn market along. It's actually kind of been a bit of a leader the last couple of days. Soybean futures today, it just kind of took a day off, it felt like. It just didn't really want to go any further than where we are. We've had a good week. It just felt like a consolidative day today, chopping back and forth between, positive and negative on some of those front month contracts. A little bit disappointing on export sales for old crop, but that's that time of the year for that, especially given the market year ending in a couple of weeks. But the new crop sales continue to stay strong. China stayed very aggressive buying into the marketplace to get another soybean sale to unknown destinations today. So typically a Chinese purchase, but under the unknown flag at this time frame. So we'll have to kind of see how Friday plays out. We do also have September options expiration tomorrow, so that could bring a lot of volatility into the market as the market tries to move around to where those options sometimes are.
4: Live cattle futures were higher Thursday. Heinberg says the futures were supported by the strong retail prices.
10: Yeah, live cattle market finally finished positive. It feels like, it's one of those things where you get good gains during the course of the day and the sellers just continue to stay in charge of this. Like we saw yesterday, pushing this thing to new lows and, even today retesting or adding to those lows before we finally found some footing. Biggest thing in the live cattle market I've been watching too has just been this jump in retail prices. Apparently Labor Day demand is kicking in. We've seen the choice carcasses trade near all the way up to $3.95. We were a little bit softer at midday, but that was a $20 jump so far in the week going into today.
3: John Heinberg. And September corn down 1.5. December down 1.25. November beans down 5. We'll be back with the Pro Farmer Crop Tour in just a moment.
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3: Sneaky Good is how Chip Flory is describing Minnesota's corn and soybean crop. He made those comments last night in Rochester, where the Pro Farmer Crop Tour wrapped up.
14: Sneaky good in Minnesota. Sneaky good. It was built up. Everybody was expecting a good corn crop, a good bean crop in Minnesota. I got up there, the first four or five stops were kind of, okay, yeah, I don't know if it's going to be there or not. By the time I made my way over to, into the Blue Earth County area, things started to improve. And, yeah, it's sneaky good in Minnesota. There's a good crop, both corn and soybeans, up in Minnesota. So it's 2 years in a row, I think, mm-hmm. that Minnesota has really proven – that it can be, you know, it's playing with the big boys. There's no doubt about it, at least in the southern part of the state.
4: Meanwhile, Lane Acree says areas northwest of Cedar Falls, Iowa, up to Minnesota were consistently good.
13: Yeah, I've been preaching consistency a lot of this week, and previously it's been consistently below average. Today we saw consistently very good, and we knew we were in the honey hole of Iowa. Started northwest of Cedar Falls, just north of Highway 20, worked our way north to the Minnesota border. We saw some pretty impressive corn, and the beans were looking really good as well. So it's a big shift from what I've been seeing all week, but it was good to see some big corn yields out there in the heartland.
3: Emily Carolyn is the data analyst for the Pro Farmer Crop Tour. She says although eastern Iowa looks good, other areas of Iowa weren't as big as they had anticipated.
15: You know, the Iowa side, I think that the consensus was that it may not have been exactly what we thought that we were going to expect, or maybe just not that big, big crop to pull up what we found on the rest of the rest of the eastern leg over there.
4: And Flory says there is concern about the corn and soybean crops in the dry areas of southwestern Minnesota.
16: Yeah, absolutely. And I talked to a couple of producers last night. They're very concerned about the finish on the corn crop. And most concerning is they're worried that the corn crop is finished. And if you get some rain, it's not going to do anything to bring that corn crop back over there. So some real concern over that. And whenever it's that dry in the third week of August, that bean crop's going to need some relief very quickly if it's going to hold on to the pods and go ahead and fill out the bean and make a good bean size. So there's some problems in the southwest part of the state, and I'm looking forward to seeing those numbers when they come in this afternoon.
3: Minnesota's Pro Farmer Crop Tour corn yield came in at 199.01 bushels per acre, down 1.9% from last year, but up 8.72% compared to the three-year average. Pro Farmer came in with a record Minnesota bean pod count for the tour at 1,257.8 in a 3-foot by 3-foot square, up slightly from last year and up 15.41% compared to the three-year average.
4: Meanwhile, Pro Farmer's Iowa corn yield came in at 193.98 bushels per acre, down 2.24% from last year. However, that is still up 1.38% versus the three-year average. Iowa's soybean count averaged 1,362.93, down 1.55% from last year. However, that is up over 5% from the three-year average.
3: We'll be back with more farm news in a moment.
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4: Rain in portions of Stevens County has been welcome. That's according to Reed Peterson with Trico Ag Service in Hancock.
18: Well, we're doing good. South of Hancock the other night got anywhere from 3/4 of an inch to an inch, but only 2 or 3 miles wide, went about 10 miles long, so that helped them guys. Otherwise, we've been getting a tenth or two here the last couple of mornings, so we're okay. I think the beans could use another shot, but the corn looks good.
4: And Peterson says dry bean and corn silage harvest will likely be ramping up next week.
16: So driving in harvest, they are desiccating lots of fields now. I'd say by middle of next week, there's going to be a lot of driving harvest going on. They're talking silage. Next week, I was in a field, a couple of fields here on Tuesday. The earlier corn's full dented, probably needs another week or so, but the later corn kind of for silage, just getting to full dent. And I'd say by the end of next week, they should be full bore on silage. It'll be close. They plan on starting next week.
3: The Mexican government is considering tougher trade restrictions on Chinese imports, a move likely to be supported by President Trump. The evaluations are coming as part of negotiations for an extension of the U.S.-Mexico-Canada trade agreement. Arlen Suderman, chief economist for StoneX Group, says he believes renewing the U.S.-Mexico-Canada trade agreement is a must.
19: When it comes to USMCA, we're going to trade with Mexico. Politically, you can't cut that off. There's a 6 to 10 year window there, and President Trump is simply working with President Sheinbaum of Mexico to negotiate terms that keep China from transshipping stuff to the United States. That's what it's all about.
3: September corn down 2, December down 2.25, and November beans down 6.25. We'll be back with more in a moment.
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4: 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Jess McClure, Senior Vice President, talks about the importance of Harvest Safety Week.
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4: And McClure says the event is all about keeping people in agriculture safe.
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3: Well, again, December corn down 1.5, November beans down to 5.5. 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
4: Our radar picture is quiet this morning as a system that developed late yesterday and overnight has moved east into Wisconsin. The system did deliver a few spotty storms across Minnesota. That includes reports of hail by Wabasso in southwest Minnesota, as well as by Westport near Sauk Center. Rain, meanwhile, pretty spotty, hit and miss, with most of the region missing out on much in the way of meaningful rain. Now, temperatures this morning are in the upper 50s to middle 60s. Dew points also in the upper 50s and mid 60s. So we do have some slightly humid conditions. Also, a few areas of patchy fog out there to contend with. We did have a weak cool front that slid across the state. That was partially responsible for the storms that developed overnight. Some cooler and slightly drier air is following behind that leading edge, and it's going to help keep us cool and pretty comfortable today and through the weekend. Highs today should reach the low 80s with a lot of sunshine. More sunny and dry weather for the weekend, but likely a few degrees cooler for Saturday and Sunday. Other than a few scattered chances for showers Sunday night and early into the week, next week's weather looking pretty comfortable with a lot of sunshine. Temperatures right around 80 degrees. Looks like we're going to stay that way all the way until Thursday, which, of course, is the first day of the Minnesota State Fair. For today, though, skies should remain mostly sunny to partly cloudy, highs in the lower 80s. Dew points drop a little bit today as some slightly drier air rides in on some light northwest winds. Dry and cool overnight tonight as temperatures again drop into the upper 50s, maybe a few low 60s. The weekend looking sunny, dry, and comfortable as well. Perfect for taking in one of the many county fairs going in this weekend. Highs both days should reach the upper 70s with light winds. Some scattered showers possible Sunday night and into Monday morning. Otherwise, most of next week looks like a continuation of this mostly dry and comfortable pattern that features highs right around 80 degrees with a lot of sunshine as well. That's a look at our weather here on the Linder Farm Network.
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26: Now 6:36 on this Friday. Weatherology says high today, 81, a mix of clouds and sun. And so far this morning, it's been generally on the cloudy side. Is it still cloudy, Dave? Still cloudy. 62 is our temp, and the wind is northwest at 9. And it's time for a look at what's going on in local and regional news. Good morning, Mark Anthony.
27: Yes, good morning to you, Jackson. Good morning, everyone. A happy Friday. Coming up in this newscast, Derek Chauvin is making another attempt to vacate his murder conviction. And some much-needed rain fell across the area on Thursday night. And the Douglas County Fair continues through tomorrow with some great concerts going on tonight and tomorrow night. We'll have more on those stories, but first, another scam is being reported across West Central and Central Minnesota. Some county assessor's offices have fielded several calls on a scam involving fictitious emails indicating that there is a state property tax exemption for seniors here in Minnesota. The email contains several links to click on related to applying for the grant. There is currently no tax exemption option for seniors in the state. If you have been a victim of these scams, please call law enforcement for more information. And Minnesota health officials are linking a foodborne illness outbreak to Minnesota-grown alfalfa sprouts. At least 23 Minnesotans have contracted E. coli or salmonella, with two hospitalized. Wisconsin has identified another 18 cases, and no deaths are linked to the outbreak as of yet. The affected sprouts were sold under the Everything Sprouts and Calco brands at grocery stores and restaurants. And Derek Chauvin is making another attempt to vacate his murder conviction. His attorney filed a post-conviction petition on August 18th in Hennepin County. The petition alleges the state violated Chauvin's due process rights and challenges Attorney General Keith Ellison's authority. It also disputes medical evidence and argues a grand jury should have considered the charges. And approval ratings for Governor Tim Walz and President Trump are moving up since the Minnesota primary election. A new KSTP Survey USA poll shows the governor's performance rating rose for the first time this year. The governor's rating is at -9, up from -14 2 weeks ago. Meanwhile, President Trump's approval rating is currently at 17%. And Minnesota Secretary of State Steve Simon is in for a fight in the upcoming November election. A KSTP Survey USA poll shows the incumbent ahead of Republican challenger Tad Jude by only 7 percentage points. Simon only leads 41-38 among women voters, but has a 12% edge over women. And Minnesota Democrats held a rally Thursday in Little Canada. On stage were U.S. Senators Amy Klobuchar and Tina Smith, along with Lieutenant Governor Peggy Flanagan and Congresswoman Angie Craig. Klobuchar said,
1: "As you know, and I have made clear, as your governor, if Washington won't act, I will make sure that we have a state tax credit to help people afford their health care premiums."
27: Now, Klobuchar is currently running against Republican nominee and House Speaker Lisa Daymuth in the November 3rd general election. And Minnesota continues to outpace the nation when it comes to job growth. The Department of Employment and Economic Development Commissioner Matt Verilak says,
7: "Minnesota employers have added more than 44,000 jobs over the year, with growth across a broad range of industries. And I would say that's despite a number of headwinds that we faced. So those figures amount to a 1.5% increase over the year."
27: The state's unemployment rate dipped slightly to 4.3% in July. However, Minnesota lost 1,900 jobs during the month, and the labor force participation rate also edged lower to 66.9 percentage points. And Minnesota State has been chosen by NASA to be one of 7 aerospace workforce hubs across the nation. This initiative is intended to address a growing need for skilled technical jobs. Now, Sean Hogg with the Minnesota State Transportation Center of Excellence says the list of opportunities is endless.
9: "These are types of positions such as welders, machinists, various technicians, you know, mechanical technicians, different engineering technicians, people that fix engines for different space shuttles, for example, automation, robotic specialists."
27: NASA has offered a 3-year, $1.5 million initiative to start getting high school and college students prepared for careers in aerospace. Minnesota State includes 26 colleges and 7 universities, serving approximately 270,000 students, making it the 3rd largest system of 2-year colleges and 4-year universities in the nation. Well, Horizon Public Health has received a gold-level breastfeeding-friendly health department award from the Minnesota Department of Health, recognizing its commitment to supporting the health and well-being of parents, babies, and families. The Breastfeeding Friendly Health Department designation recognizes local health departments that serve as models in their communities by creating and strengthening environments that support breastfeeding families. Rise in Public Health earned the highest recognition level gold by meeting established steps for breastfeeding friendly practices. For more details on the WIC program and others at Horizon Public Health, go to their website, horizonphmn.gov. Well, showers and thunderstorms pushed across the area on Thursday. 1-inch diameter hail was reported 1 mile east-northeast of Westport. Wadena also had 1-inch diameter hail. Alexandria picked up a half inch of rain on Thursday. Other readings so far: Glenwood 28 100ths, Detroit Lakes 15 100ths, and Holdingford a tenth of an inch of rain. And the Red Willow Arts Coalition and the Summer Sounds summer concerts on the courthouse lawn wrapped up Thursday night, but it did have some challenges. Now, there was rain that pushed through the area. The concert went on as intended, with the group Diamondback performing. Now, the season was sponsored by Anderson Funeral Home, Eldon's Fresh Foods, along with Bethany on the Lake. For more details on the Red Willow Arts Coalition, go to their website, redwillowartscoalition.org. And the Douglas County Fair continues going on today and tomorrow. Douglas County Fair officials are thrilled to welcome back Crescent City Amusements for another year of high-flying thrills and family fun. Come on out and enjoy the Ferris wheel, bumper cars, Sizzler, Dumbo, and various kiddie rides going on today. It's the sensory-friendly session from 1 p.m. to 3 p.m. There will be no lights and no music. They invite everyone to be respectful as they offer a calm environment. The full Midway Magic will return from 3 p.m. to 10 p.m. today as the lights go up and the music kicks in once again. This is open to all. For more details on all the fun at the fair, go to the website, dcmn.org. And one of Minnesota's marquee annual sporting events takes place over the weekend when Brainerd International Raceway hosts the NHRA Nationals. The big four-day event features the top drag racers in the nation. Funny car driver Jordan Vandergriff, who will approach 340 miles per hour when his car motors down the quarter-mile strip.
8: People are racing at a very, very high level, and we're lucky enough to be one of those teams that is racing at a high level. So if you come to Brainerd, you're going to see some knockdown, drag-out runs for sure. We're going at each other's throats.
27: Now, in addition to being a championship contending driver, Vandergriff was also a contestant on the 2022 season of The Bachelorette and the 2023 season of Bachelor in Paradise. And the University of Minnesota Golden Gopher football team is now less than 2 weeks from its season opener against Eastern Illinois. Minnesota practice in front of fans at an open practice on Thursday night at Huntington Bank Stadium. Gopher head coach P.J. Fleck says they're happy with camp so far.
10: 3 weeks in, everybody's ready to just go play ball. They're still, you don't want to peak too early, right? And you also just don't want to be unprepared. There's a balance to that. And so for us, we've had three really good weeks of training camp, really three great weeks of football. And now we're going to see, especially just getting the environment, or kick off the time, what the stadium is going to look like, especially guys who have not played in here.
27: Minnesota is hoping to build on an 8-5 record in each of their past two seasons. And that's a look at your news. I'm Mark Anthony.
26: Very good. And Mark will be back here shortly. We've got, what do we call that? At 7:05 today, Wake Up Alexandria. That's what it is. We're going to talk about that. Tara is here, and the guest of the day will be here as well. Right now, it's 6:47. 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
13: Oklahoma State University Extension Livestock Marketing Specialist Dr. Darrell Peel says while drought is better in Texas and Oklahoma, those conditions in other major beef cow states might hinder the rebuilding of the cow herd.
16: We've still got drought in Kansas, parts of Missouri, parts of Nebraska. You know, the question from the broader market is have we sort of reduced that overall drought picture nationally to a point where drought is not really driving the overall cattle numbers as much, certainly for producers that are caught in that.
13: Missouri is facing 81% moderate drought or worse versus 40% last year. Kansas is currently facing 82% moderate drought or worse compared to 47% last year. Oklahoma is now at 23% moderate drought or worse, down from a year ago at 62%. In Texas, moderate drought or worse is at 31%, down from last year's 93%. Dr. Peel says, for now, it's important for cattle producers to closely watch for market signals.
16: We're at a point now where the overall, for example, the cow culling numbers might not reflect the impact of the drought nationally so much as it has in the past. Now, I say that we haven't really seen that yet. Beef cow slaughter, for example, is down this year about 12%. That's a sharp drop from last year. But honestly, in terms of stopping liquidation and stabilizing this cow herd, it really needs to drop more than that.
13: And he says, depending on the location, some producers are going to start thinking about rebuilding their herd.
16: We've seen so much dynamics this year. Obviously, the prices are higher. The market's beginning to send those signals that we probably are smaller than we need to be, that we need to rebuild some. I think we've got a lot of strong markets ahead of us.
13: I'm Lori Boyer. For more cattle industry information, log on to agriculture.com.
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26: 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We've got billiards from 9 to 3. We've got Rummy Cube, 9:30 to 11. 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Cribbage A, 10 o'clock to noon. Samba B at 12:30, and Cribbage B at 1 o'clock. And then the schedule for the weekend, Saturday, tomorrow, Whist C from 9:30 to 12:30. All of that at 414 Hawthorne. If you need to contact Encore, you can do that at 762-2087. Today is Wake Up Alexandria. It'll be at Andrea Theater downtown, and we'll be talking all about that coming up here at 7:05. Friday is also the day veterans are invited to get together at the Alexandria VFW from 9 to 11 for coffee and donuts, camaraderie, friendship, all that. And it's open to all military veterans, whether you have served in a foreign war or not. Again, every Friday from 9 to 11 at the VFW in Alexandria. Saturday has your Home City Farmers Market and Community Breakfast at Trinity Lutheran Church. The breakfast served from 8:30 to 10:30. The farmer's market from 8:30 to 11:30. And obviously, you're invited to that. Just also want to mention the free Youth Outdoor Activity Day that's coming up on Sunday, August 30th. 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Free admission, over 40 hands-on activities, including trap shooting, archery, hunting, angling, lots of other related skills, free lunch and free youth T-shirts, and lots of giveaways. So great day of family-friendly fun at Youth Outdoor Activity Day a week from this Sunday on the 30th of August. There is a look at your KXRA community calendar. Stay tuned. Funeral announcements are coming right up.
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26: 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A mass of Christian burial will take place at 11 o'clock this morning at Sacred Heart Catholic Church in Urbank. 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Visitation 1 hour prior to the service. Arrangements with Anderson Funeral Home for Carter Stockert, age 26, of Fargo, formerly of Alexandria. Shirley Ann Jacobs, age 85, of Alexandria, died Wednesday, August 5th. A service will be held at 1 o'clock this afternoon at Oscar Lake Lutheran Church of Farwell. Lunch will follow at Mama G's Bar and Grill in Lowry. Again, that is to remember Shirley Jacobs, age 85, of Alexandria. Patricia Pat Fearing, age 91, of Alexandria, died on Thursday, August 6th. The funeral will be held 1 p.m. on Monday, August 24th at United Methodist Church in Alexandria. Visitation will be on Sunday the 23rd from 4 to 7 p.m. at Anderson Funeral Home, and then visitation will resume 1 hour prior to the 1 o'clock service on Monday, again at United Methodist Church. And again, the service is for Pat Fearing, age 91, of Alexandria. Darlaween V. Wunderlich, age 92, formerly of Carlos, died on Tuesday, August 18th. Funeral service will be at 11 a.m. on Monday, August 24th at Mount Calvary Lutheran Church in Miltona. Visitation on Sunday the 23rd from 1 to 4 p.m. at Lind Family Funeral Home in Parker's Prairie, and visitation will continue 1 hour prior to the service at the church on Monday. Our service for Darlaween Wunderlich, age 92, formerly of Carlos. Monica J. Kreisel, age 62, of Glenwood, died on Sunday, August 16th. A mass of Christian burial will be held at 11 a.m. on Monday, August 24th, Sacred Heart Catholic Church in Glenwood. A Christian Mother's Rosary will be held at the Hoplin Hitchcock Funeral Home in Glenwood starting at 3:40 Sunday afternoon, and then visitation follows from 4 to 6, and more visitation for 1 hour prior to the service at the church on Monday. That service for Monica Kreisel, age 62, of Glenwood. Cheryl M. Suki, age 70, of Parker's Prairie, died on Monday, August 17th. A memorial service will be held at 11 a.m. on Thursday, August 27th, at Lind Family Funeral Home in Alexandria. Visitation will be 1 hour prior to the service. Those arrangements for Cheryl Suki, age 70, of Parker's Prairie. And those are your funeral announcements on this Friday, August 21st, brought to you by Fergus Falls Monument Company. Thanks for tuning in. People Radio, KXRA, Alexandria, brought to you by Leaf Valley Mercantile, a great place to meet with great things to eat like burgers and roasted chicken and lots more. Coming up on 7 o'clock, the latest in world and national news from Town Hall will be yours. And again at 7:05, we'll be talking about Wake Up Alexandria at Downtown's Andrea Theater. It's 7 o'clock.
4: Breaking news this hour from Town Hall. I'm Rich Thomason. Cleanup, the order of the day across parts of the Northeast, pummeled by powerful storms overnight. The storm spawned a possible tornado at Atlantic Beach, Long Island, New York. There was a suspected twister in Dover, Delaware as well. Flooding in New Jersey, stranded drivers in their vehicles. And tens of thousands are still without power in Indiana, that more than a week after storms knocked it out.
5: The second week now.
6: Shatia Hardin lives in Gary, Indiana.
5: We can be used to it, but it's not okay for us to be used to it.
6: Living without power since storms hit some 10 days ago. Northern Indiana Public Service Company says it has restored power to more than 300,000 customers since August 11th. But as of Thursday, more than 60,000 were still without electricity, forced to throw away spoiled food and lining up for hot meals.
5: We thrive best, you know, as humans on certainty and predictability.
6: Radia Martins with the Flourish Community Hub in Gary. The utility says some areas may not have electricity restored until next week. I'm Ben Thomas.
4: There were two pilots and six passengers on the charter plane that crashed at a remote radar site in western Alaska, killing all on board. The aircraft went down about 450 miles west of Anchorage, where it took off from. Two former organizers of Hong Kong's decades-old vigil in remembrance of the 1989 Tiananmen Square massacre have been convicted in a national security case brought under a China-imposed law that's effectively crushed the city's once-thriving pro-democracy movement. More than 2,300 Mexicans in the U.S. illegally have been sent to Guatemala and Honduras as the Trump administration pursues third-country deportations. On Wall Street this morning, the Dow futures 259 points higher. NASDAQ futures are up 204 points. More on these stories at townhall.com.
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4: It doesn't happen often, but Japan has executed a convicted murderer.
7: The Ministry of Justice executed 58-year-old Suna Takami for killing five people in an arson attack at a pachinko parlor in Osaka. Takami poured gasoline on the floor and set it on fire, killing five customers and employees and injuring 10 others. His defense argued that he had diminished mental capacity, but the courts upheld his death sentence. This execution came 17 years after the crime and marked the first under the current Takaichi administration.
4: The BBC's Kurumi Mori in Tokyo. The U.S. and South Korea militaries have wrapped up their annual drill 6 days earlier than initially scheduled in a conciliatory gesture toward North Korea. The end of the drill today comes after North Korea said that such a step is not enough to persuade it to return to talks with South Korea. News and analysis, townhall.com. Candidates are staking out their positions on AI data centers ahead of the November midterm elections.
9: Critics of data centers popping up around the country complain they amount to unsightly intrusions into communities, damage the environment, and suck up more than their share of electricity. Supporters, including President Trump, stress their economic benefits and central role in the AI revolution. Many Republicans side with the president, but candidates of all stripes are tailoring their messages to court data-wary voters. The centers of a hot political issue in key states, including Virginia, Texas, Ohio, and Florida. Bob Agnew reporting.
4: President Trump travels to South Carolina today, supporting Senator Darlene Graham, his choice to replace her late brother, Senator Lindsey Graham. The Myrtle Beach rally comes just days before the Republican runoff. Mr. Trump's 2016 South Carolina primary victory helped him to win the GOP nomination and ultimately the White House. More on these stories, townhall.com.

0: house, Karen, too.
1: And just that, you know, much.
2: We have Wake Up Alexandria coming up here in a few seconds. Still finishing up over on KX92. So get the whole thing here. If you tune into KX92 right now, you'd get a little bit of what's going on. But we'll talk to Tara Bitson, the director of the Chamber of Commerce, and also Dave Christman from the Andrea Theater here in a few seconds. Not that one. 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

0: And we are on this Friday going to talk Andrea Theater for Wake Up Alexandria. Good morning, Tara. Good morning, Dave.
1: Good morning.
2: Good morning.
3: Yes, hi there. Yeah, good times going on. Mm-hmm. Wake Up Alexandria getting underway here at 7:30 this morning. And again, Tara Bitson is the executive director at the Alexandria Lakes Area Chamber of Commerce. And Dave Chrisman, the artistic director. And that means you help select some of the shows throughout the season.
2: Yeah.
3: Yeah. Talk a little bit about your role, boy.
2: That's what I'm pretty much in charge of doing is picking the shows that we're going to do and picking the directors, you know, directing student productions and being in charge of kind of the STP program there at the theater. And I love what I do. I love that little theater.
3: Yeah. Talk a little bit too. Again, I've seen on the marquee a lot of kids' performances, and it was jam-packed summer, wasn't it?
2: 160 students involved in our three productions. There were four casts. Of course, there are two casts of little kids. Did Aladdin.

0: summer.
1: Have you had that before where you had two casts?
0: We had about 3 years ago. Christine Riley had mentioned, you know, I think we're turning away so many kids because it fills up. Why don't we do two casts? You're getting the royalties anyway to do the productions. Mm-hmm. We can use the same sets. We can use, in some instances, the same costumes. Why don't we just do two casts? You can do a morning cast and an afternoon cast. The morning cast rehearses, obviously, in the morning. And then they each get three performances. Mm. So she was very smart. It worked out really, really well.
1: Yeah, that is a great idea. Because, again, as you said, so many people, so many parents want to see their kids, and the kids are asking their parents, vice versa.
0: Yeah.
1: They want to be a part of this amazing theater.
0: Yeah.
1: And you can allow 160 kids in total to be a part of it. That's great. Well, you have your upcoming season, too. You had the kids' season over the summer. Now you're into high gear, too, kicking out all these great performances during the fall and winter season, too.
0: Yeah, we of course, we announced the season back in early June, and season passes they're exploding out the door, which is great, because we just came off our second largest attendance season ever. This one coming up this year, Prince of Egypt, Christmas Carol, Finding Neverland, Peter Pan Goes Wrong, and Mean Girls. It's a packed season. Big shows, a lot of fun, a lot of comedy, and some good traditional stuff as well. So it's very exciting season. Mm. We're excited about it.
1: Now, again, you helped select not only the performances, but also the director for each. How far out are you picking? Have you already laid everything out, the directors, already for the full season?
0: I've already picked a couple shows for two seasons from now.
1: Wow.
0: Yeah.
1: Wow.
0: And things change a little bit, but you don't really have directors in mind of what you want, because we open it up to everybody. All our directors, they can apply to either show. You just try to put the director that has that edge in that area of comedy or the classics or something like that, and try to get them. We try our best to get people in a position to just have great success.
1: Now, are you going to be in any of the productions too?
0: I am in Prince of Egypt.
1: Okay,
0: which we're bringing in Ben Klipfel back, who did Adam's Family. He's going to direct, so he's coming back from Oregon. He's the former executive director of the Andrea Theater, so he's coming back, and he'll be here. He was here for auditions, and he'll be back here in about a week. And they've been in rehearsal for about a week and a half now. So, yeah.
1: Well, excellent. As you said, those passes are flying out. Again, if people want to be a part of each and every show, get those passes. That's a great way to do it, isn't
0: and,
1: it?
0: Yeah, and individual tickets just went on sale. So if they don't want to do a whole season, they can do that. Alamare Health has put us in a great position to keep our tickets as low as they possibly can be. And that's something we want that, you know, that 40-year-old construction worker that's got a wife and a couple kids to be able to come to a show for as little as possible and get the best bang for their buck.
1: Yeah, and kind of get away from everything and just have fun. Again, that's amazing, that stage and all the great talent around the area. So, Tara, again, what's going to go on here in about 18 minutes?
2: Yes, doors open 7:30. Head on over. A dollar gets you in the door, and all of the dollars will go to our nonprofit of the day. And today, that is the Douglas County Fair Board. There'll be time for networking, coffee, breakfast, and then we'll hear from the team at Andrea Theater about all the great things to come this season. And I think you hit on one of the reasons why they probably don't host Wake Up real frequently is because these people need to sleep sometime.
1: Yeah.
2: And when you hear that they're doing morning practices and then afternoon practices for the students, but then they've got evening productions too, and they're going late into the evening, you know, this 7:30 time is maybe a little hectic for this group of people. But we're excited that they're all up ready to greet us this morning. And then we'll also hear from the Fair Board team about the exciting Douglas County Fair that is currently underway. We'll hear from some chamber member announcements, and we'll send everybody on their way at 8:30 a.m. with the pot of gold drawing, and that is currently valued at $4,401.
1: Wow. You feeling lucky today? Do you feel like it's going to go on today?
0: Yeah.
1: What do you think, Dave?
0: I think someone's going to get picked today, and I don't have that kind of luck, but we'll do the best we can.
1: All right. Happy birthday, by the way, this
0: thank
1: week,
0: you.
1: Too. So
0: thank you very
1: hope
0: much.
1: You had a good one. All right. Wake Up Alexandria again.

0: Coming up here just around the corner. If people have been living under a rock, you're located 618 Broadway Street, just down the road. So have fun, Tara and David. Always good to see both of you. So fun times.
1: Thanks for having us.

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9: And our time is 7:18. 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
12: Yes, thank you, Jackson. It is Friday morning. Coming up in this newscast, Derek Chauvin is making another attempt to vacate his murder conviction. And some much-needed rain fell across the area on Thursday night. And the Douglas County Fair continues through tomorrow with some great concerts going on coming up tonight and tomorrow night. We'll have more on those stories and many others. But first, another scam is being reported across the area. Some county assessor offices in central and west central Minnesota have fielded calls on a scam involving fictitious emails indicating that there is a property tax exemption for seniors here in Minnesota. The email contains several links to click on related to applying for the grant. By the way, officials say there is currently no tax exemption option for seniors in the state. If you have been a victim of this scam or others, be sure to call your local law enforcement office. And Derek Chauvin is making a third attempt to vacate his murder conviction. His attorney filed a post-conviction petition on August 18th in Hennepin County. The petition alleges the state violated Chauvin's due process rights and challenges Attorney General Keith Ellison's authority. It also disputes medical evidence and argues a grand jury should have considered the charges. And Minnesota Secretary of State Steve Simon is in for the fight in this upcoming November election. A KSTP Survey USA poll shows the incumbent ahead of Republican challenger Tad Jude by only 7 percentage points. Simon only leads 48-38 among men voters, but has a 12-point edge with women. Meanwhile, the race for Minnesota State Auditor is currently in a dead heat. Julie Blaha is not seeking re-election, and there will be a new auditor. The poll shows Republican Scott Jensen and Democrat Zach Filipovich are each at 39% in their first post-primary poll. And approval ratings for Governor Tim Walz and President Donald Trump are moving up since the Minnesota primary election. A new poll shows that the governor's performance rating rose for the first time this year. The governor's rating is at a -9, up from -14 2 weeks ago. Meanwhile, President Trump's approval rating is currently at 17%. And Minnesota Democrats held a rally on Thursday in Little Canada. On stage were U.S. Senators Amy Klobuchar, along with Tina Smith, along with Lieutenant Governor Peggy Flanagan and Congresswoman Angie Craig. Klobuchar says,
13: as you know, and I have made clear, as your governor, if Washington won't act, I will make sure that we have a state tax credit to help people afford their health care premiums.
12: Klobuchar is currently running against Republican nominee and House Speaker Lisa Daymuth in the November 3rd general election. And state health officials are linking a foodborne illness outbreak to Minnesota-grown alfalfa sprouts. At least 23 Minnesotans have contracted E. coli or salmonella, with two hospitalized. Wisconsin has identified another 18 cases, and no deaths are being linked to the outbreak. The affected sprouts were sold under the Everything Sprouts and Calco brands at grocery stores and restaurants. And Minnesota continues to outpace the nation with job growth. Deed, or Department of Employment and Economic Development Commissioner Matt Verlach, says
14: Minnesota employers have added more than 44,000 jobs over the year, with growth across a broad range of industries. And I would say that's despite a number of headwinds that we faced. So those figures amount to a 1.5% increase over the year.
12: The state's unemployment rate did dip slightly to 4.3% during the month of July. However, Minnesota lost 1,900 jobs during the month, and the labor force participation rate also edged lower at 66.9%. Well, Minnesota State has been chosen by NASA to be one of seven aerospace workforce hubs all across the nation. This initiative is intended to address a growing need for skilled technical jobs. Sean Hogg with the Minnesota State Transportation Center of Excellence says the list of opportunities is currently endless.
15: These are types of positions such as welders, machinists, various technicians, you know, mechanical technicians, different engineering technicians, people that fix engines for different space shuttles, for example, automation, robotic specialists.
12: NASA has offered a three-year, $1.5 million initiative to start getting high school and college students prepared for careers in aerospace. Minnesota State includes 26 colleges and seven universities, serving approximately 270 students, making it the third largest system of two-year colleges and four-year universities in the U.S. And Horizon Public Health has received a gold-level breastfeeding-friendly health department award from the Minnesota Department of Health, recognizing its commitment to supporting the health and well-being of parents, babies, and families. The breastfeeding-friendly health department designation recognizes local health departments that serve as models in their communities by creating and strengthening environments that support breastfeeding families. And showers and thunderstorms pushed across the area on Thursday. 1-inch diameter hail was reported 1 mile east-northeast of Westport. Wadena also had 1-inch diameter hail. Alexandria picked up a half inch of rain on Thursday. Glenwood, 28 100s. Detroit Lakes, 15 100s. Holding Ford, a tenth of an inch. Meanwhile, Carlos only picked up 1/100th of an inch. And Miltona, just 5/100ths of an inch. Little rain is expected over the weekend. And the Douglas County Fair continues going on today and tomorrow. Of course, all kinds of fun. Douglas County Fair officials are thrilled to welcome back Crescent City Amusements for another year of high-flying thrills and family fun. Come on out and enjoy the Ferris wheel, bumper cars, Sizzler, Dumbo, and various kiddie rides going on today. It's the sensory-friendly session from 1 p.m. to 3 p.m. There will be no lights and no music during that time. The full Midway Magic will return going on from 3 p.m. to 10 p.m. today as the lights go back up and the music kicks in once again. This will be open to all. For all the details on the Douglas County Fair, go to their Facebook page or their website. And the Red Willow Arts Coalition and the summer concerts on the Courthouse Lawn Series wrapped up on Thursday night, but it did have some challenges as rain pushed through the area. However, the concert went on as scheduled with Diamondback. The concerts are all free to the public and supported by sponsorships from local businesses. The season was sponsored again by Anderson Funeral Home, Eldon's Fresh Foods, Bethany on the Lake. For all the details on the Red Willow Arts Coalition, just go to their website. And one of Minnesota's marquee annual sporting events takes place this weekend when Brainerd International Raceway hosts the NHRA Nationals. The four-day event features the top drag racers in the nation, including funny car driver Jordan Vandergriff, who will approach 340 miles per hour when his car motors down the quarter-mile strip.
16: People are racing at a very, very high level, and we're lucky enough to be one of those teams that is racing at a high level. So if you come to Brainerd, you're going to see some knockdown, drag-out runs for sure. We're going at each other's throats.
12: In addition to being a championship contending driver, Vandergriff was also a contestant on the 2022 season of The Bachelorette and the 2023 season of Bachelor in Paradise. And the University of Minnesota football team is now less than 2 weeks away from its season opener against Eastern Illinois. Minnesota practice in front of fans at an open practice on Thursday night at Huntington Bank Stadium. The defense controlled the session. Gopher head coach P.J. Fleck says he's happy with camp so far.
17: 3 weeks in, everybody's ready to just go play ball. There's still, you don't want to peak too early, right? And you also just don't want to be unprepared. There's a balance to that. And so for us, we've had three really good weeks of training camp, really three great weeks of football. And now we're going to see, especially just getting the environment, we're kick off the time, what the stadium's going to look like, especially guys who have not played in here.
12: By the way, the Gophers are hoping to build on an 8-5 record in each of the last two seasons. That's a look at your news. I'm Mark Anthony.
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19: This is Weatherology. I'm meteorologist Michael Caro with a look at your Alexandria Lakes area forecast. For today, look for partial sunshine at times with high temperatures into the lower 80s. For tonight, cloud cover in the evening, gradually clearing skies late as lows drop back to 56. Saturday, it's full-on sunshine, comfortable highs in the mid-70s. And that's your latest forecast. For KXRA, I'm meteorologist Michael Caro.
9: Thank you, Michael. Seeing some sun right now along with those clouds. 62 is our current temperature with a wind northwest at 10 miles an hour. Humidity at 93%, the dew point at 60. Barometer is on the rise at 30.04, and sunset will be 8:20. 7:31, we've got sports on the way from the Minnesota News Network. And, of course, don't forget about the Birthday Club and trivia this morning on KXRA. 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
23: This is M&N Sports. I'm Mike Grimm. The joint practices between the Vikings and Ravens are now over, and now they're set to play a preseason game tomorrow in Minneapolis. Minnesota coach Kevin O'Connell says the practices were run professionally.
24: That's the cool part about this, is the relaxed setting. I mean, you guys will see it today when we end, and guys are spending time on the field together. The Ravens are going to go in there and lift after practice in our weight room. That's what this is all about, is, you know, being good hosts and the brotherhood of NFL players getting a chance to spend some time together.
23: College football, the Gophers hosted an open practice last night at the stadium just 2 weeks before their season opener against Eastern Illinois. Head coach B.J. Fleck says camp has gone well so far, but they're now getting into game mode.
17: 3 weeks in, everybody's ready to just go play ball. There's still, you don't want to peak too early, right? And you also just don't want to be unprepared. There's a balance to that. And so for us, we've had 3 really good weeks of training camp, really three great weeks of football. And now we're going to see, especially just getting the environment, we're kick off the time, what the stadium's going to look like, especially guys who have not played in here.
23: The Gopher women's soccer team beat North Dakota State in Fargo last night 2-1. The Minnesota Lynx are at Washington tonight. The Twins were off last night. They'll start a 3-game interleague series this evening in San Diego. The Saints won twice yesterday in Columbus, 10-2 and 8-6. And Brainerd International Raceway hosts one of Minnesota's premier annual sporting events with the NHRA Nationals this weekend. Funny car driver Jordan Vandergriff says,
16: Brainerd is a hidden gem on our schedule. All of us drag racers, we love coming here. I know that I raced here last year in Top Fuel, subbing in for Sean Reed, and it was my first time racing here. And I'll tell you, it just feels different. It feels different. The weather's normally great. We can run really fast in the cooler weather with the cloud cover, and they take great care of the racetrack. So yeah, it is a hidden gem, but it shouldn't be so hidden. Come out and see us.
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2: 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There's a new jig out by Mission Tackle called the Grabber Jig. It's got three hooks on it. Three hooks, so you put three baits on it. Now, they usually use three minnows, but I do something else. I'll tell you what it is, but first.
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2: Freshwater Fishing Hall of Famer Chris Kuduk has this technique that he uses during the ice fishing season called the full meal deal. It's where he throws maggots, wax worms, and even a fathead minnow head onto a hook that he sends down for perch and walleyes. Well, there's a new jig head out there right now that has three hooks on it. The guys that are using this jig will put three minnows on it. And they send it down like that, thinking that the walleyes are going to perceive that they're in a school of bait fish, obviously. And they figure, wow, there's three together. I'll just sneak down there and slurp it right up. But I asked Kuduk about it, and he said, yeah, you should do a full meal deal on that. What I'm doing is I'm putting a minnow on the center hook. I'm putting a chunk of nightcrawler on the left hook and a leech on the right hook. And I'm sure you can mix it up and do it any way you want. But that's what I'm doing. And man, does it work. You give them the full meal deal. And if they want a crawler, if they want a minnow, if they want a leech, it's all there for them. Try it out. It really works. This is from the pages of the Outdoor News.
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0: happy birthday, happy anniversary, whatever it is you have going on in your life for the people that you know.
1: Just happy day.
0: Yeah. 762-8167 is the number to call. And today is the Friday edition. That means we cover Friday today and Saturday and Sunday as well. All right. We've got lots of people on the phone. Thank you for calling this morning. You're on the Birthday Club.
2: Good morning. I would like to wish Bob Bordeaux and Mary Olson a very happy birthday today.
1: Both of them. Yes. Happy birthday. Thank you.
2: Yes. Thank you.
0: Yeah, have a good day.
2: You too.
0: 762-8167, the number to call. Thanks for calling today. You are on the Birthday Club.
3: Good morning. I, too, would like to wish my hubby, Bob Bordeaux, and Mary Olson and Jane Hansen birthdays today.
1: That's a good list. Good.
0: Yeah, thank you.
3: Yes.
0: Again, the number 762-8167. Kathleen is on the phone. Good morning, Kathleen.
4: Well, good morning. I'm not queen for a day, but then I guess I can handle that.
1: You can. You're a tough girl.
4: I would like to wish Kevin Klug and Jackie Rentsch happy birthdays today.
1: All right.
0: Nice. Thank you.
1: You don't mind being third.
4: Pardon me?
1: You don't mind being third, do you? I mean, that's pretty good. You're in the top three.
4: No. I can stand that today.
1: All right. We'll talk soon. You'll probably be first on Monday, so well done.
4: Okay.
0: Thank you. Have a good day.
1: See you, Kathleen. She's always fun. Bye-bye.
0: Queen dot three.
1: Yes, there you go.
0: Hi, you are on the Birthday Club.
5: Good morning.
0: Morning.
5: Good morning. I want to wish my cousin Sally Moll a very happy birthday today.
1: Sally, happy birthday. Thank you. You have a great weekend.
5: Yep, you too. Bye-bye.
1: Thanks.
0: The number is 762-8167. Thanks for calling. You're on the Birthday Club.
6: Good morning.
0: Hi.
6: I'd like to wish Jean Glebe a happy birthday today. I have to apologize. I called his birthday in last Friday, and I got mixed up. So
1: that happens. So they get twice as much love and cheer.
6: Yeah.
0: they had a chance to get ready for the birthday. Thank you very much.
1: Yeah, appreciate
6: it. Okay.
0: Bye.
6: Yeah, bye-bye.
0: Then number 762-8167, the Birthday Club on KXRA. So if you know somebody, obviously, has a birthday or an anniversary, it's today and tomorrow and Sunday.
1: It's a threefer. Edition.
0: That's exactly right. Good morning. Thanks for calling the Birthday Club.
7: Good morning. Today is my granddaughter's birthday, and her name is Addie. Addie Michelson.
1: Addie Michelson, happy birthday. Well, great.
7: Thank you.
1: Yeah, thank you.
0: Thanks for the call.
1: I hope Addie has a great weekend, a great birthday, and you as well.
0: Mm-hmm.
7: Thank you.
1: All right.
0: 762-8167. The Birthday Club is on KXRA, and we have a bunch of names that we got covered for Friday. We've got a few left of those. We've got Saturday. We've got Sunday. So if you have any of those, give us a call here, 762-8167. Who's on your famous people list today?
1: Well, singer Jackie DeShannon, 85 today. Mm. Here's Jackie's big hit. Sweet.

0: only love, but yes. laughter, too. Gunner dropped by yesterday, and he said we had a nice talk yesterday, as we've had a few in the last couple of weeks, but dropped by, and he said we all need to laugh more, too. So yeah. I agree with you, Gunner, so yeah, keep laughing, buddy.
1: Don't take yourself so serious.
0: No, none of us.
1: Serious Lee, I guess, would be proper.
0: Who's this Lee? No, I don't know. Yep.
1: 762-8167. Who else do you have on your list?
0: Well, let's see. Film director Peter Weir, 82. He's had Master and Commander, The Far Side of the World, also The Truman Show. Okay. Have you ever watched that?
1: I did.
0: Sometimes I wonder if our world is kind of in The Truman Show, right? If it's all a movie, you know. One of my favorites, too, Dead Poets Society. Mm-hmm. Great movie. And also Witness. I mean, all those, although I never saw Master and Commander, The Far Side.
1: That's a Russell Crowe movie.
0: Is it really?
1: Yeah. Yeah, it's pretty good.
0: So you've seen that?
1: Yeah.
0: I don't believe, but Truman Show, Dead Poets Society, and Witness, all great movies. Also, Archie Griffin, College Football Hall of Fame running back, 72. The only two-time Heisman Trophy winner in the 74 and 75 seasons. I wish I would have used that now for our trivia today. That would have been a good one.
1: Yeah.
0: And Kim Cattrall is 70, actress.
1: All right. If you've got somebody on the list for birthdays, anniversaries, the phone's open, 762-8167. And as I mentioned, we'll be drawing for a birthday dining certificate at BNC's Cafe today. Good morning. It's the Birthday Club, and you're on the air.
0: Oh, I hit hold, Beef.
1: Okay.
0: Sorry about that.
1: Do we have it now?
2: Mr. Jackson,
1: hey,
2: right?
1: There we go. Hi, Anita.
2: Hi. Hi, how are you doing?
1: I'm good. How are you?
2: I still see that crown of thorns every day.
1: Ah, nice.
2: And here you are, a complete stranger I was to you, and you were looking for me. Give me the biggest one. I said, no, just give me the simple one. It's how Jesus was. It's like, I love it.
1: Nice, yeah.
2: Anyway, I was calling. I don't have speak. I know people with birthdays, but not people you guys know. I just had a comment. I was curious. I heard you guys mention Gunner.
0: Yeah.
2: Who's Gunner?
0: Well, he's a listener.
2: What age or what?
0: Yeah, area resident.
2: But what, how old is he or what?
0: Well, I don't know. I you know, that's kind of hard to say, given out.
2: Is he like about my age or something?
0: Yeah, probably. Yeah. Yeah. You know him?
2: Yeah, I do.
0: Yeah.
2: And I don't know if he'd even know me, but I was in a restaurant one day and visiting because a friend I was with was knew him and everything. Got out in a parking lot, and he had left before I did, and I was parked kind of close to the street.
0: Okay.
2: So, and nobody else, I didn't see anybody else in there. So I thought, well, I'll just back up. Why would I go all around the building when nobody's around? At least right there. I was backed up, and all of a sudden this truck shows up out of nowhere and has the window rolled down. And he says, what the fuck you doing? What?
1: Oh.
2: And I saw the face, and I thought, that's the same one that everyone thinks is so holy, holy, because he hands out those little calendars that say, I don't know, something about God be with you or something about God. So he goes around, and before he got to leave it, he says, right, do what everyone else does, you fucking idiot.
0: Thank you. Thank you. Yeah, sorry.
2: That's a Christian. Not in my book. Not
1: all right.
2: In my book.
1: Well, everybody
0: got
1: to move
0: on. Thanks,
1: here,
0: Anita. Yeah,
1: thanks for the call today.
2: Have a great day, everybody.
1: All right.
2: Love you.
1: Goodness. 762-8167. Do you have something, birthday, anniversary wishes you want to pass along? I've got the rest of today. I've got tomorrow, Sunday. You can go ahead and give me a call, and I'll get started on that list. And you can interrupt me at your leisure. Who do we want to say today? Friday, August 21st, Roger Schumacher, happy birthday. Also want to say happy birthday to Colleen Bozen, Gloria Lundblad, and it says here, Sue Klimek has a birthday today, and also Taryn Flolid. That's my Friday stuff, plus the ones that were called in already. And on Saturday, tomorrow, August 22nd, You know this guy, Charlie Christopherson.
0: Sure.
1: Has Charlie's a birthday a tomorrow. Good buddy. Yeah. I worked at KXRA for many years, taught in the schools here. So, yeah, great guy. Alyssa Varighi has a birthday tomorrow. Happy birthday to Alyssa. Donata Herr has a birthday. We're also wishing a happy day to Wendy Hayburn and Joanne Succo, Carlene Widmark. We've got anniversaries tomorrow. Tom and Alyssa Sullivan and Dennis and Chris Korkowski will be celebrating tomorrow. Steve and Renee Mickelson, Robbie and Michaela Rapp. Happy anniversary tomorrow to Dean and Mona Strage, and also a 10th anniversary to Pastor Luke and Bethany Kjolhaug. Sorry, I probably butchered that name. And a few other birthdays for tomorrow, August 22nd. Robin Schoenick, Andrew Strickland, Hannah Brosh, and happy birthday to Kendra Hartzell. Almost need a drink.
0: Oh.
1: Dry work.
0: A lot of them.
1: Yeah.
0: 3 days.
1: Right. Sunday, August 23rd, happy anniversary to Dee and Pastor John Peschick. And the 11th anniversary for Carly and Rocky Yates this year. That's again on Sunday. And then we've got some birthdays there. Chelsea Bangsund, Parker Beving. Dee Krause has a happy birthday on Sunday. Happy birthday to Dee. Barb Wiener. Josh Weisel will be 26. And then Joni Zunker on Sunday, August 23rd.
0: Okay.
1: So those are all the birthdays I've got.
0: Excellent.
1: And our anniversaries.
0: All right. Well, we better move on and do our trivia. Right.
1: Trivia is just around the corner, and I'll also be drawing for the BNC's dining certificate, thanks to BNC's Cafe for sponsoring our birthday club.
3: I was thinking.
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0: Well, this is going to be an easy one on a Friday. On this date in the history.
1: Trivia.
0: Yeah. Yeah.
1: Okay. Never mind about the headlines yet.
0: Yeah. But okay. Hawaii became the 50th state of the union.
1: Okay.
0: So again, on this date in history, what year was that?
1: What year did Hawaii become a state?
0: 7628167. Pretty much everyone should know this, so.
1: Well, I didn't.
0: Really?
1: Yeah.
0: Okay.
1: But somebody
0: it's the
1: will.
0: Same year that Alaska came in, too.
1: Oh, of course. No, I still don't know.
0: So Hawaii became the 50th state of the union. What year was that? 762-8167. 762-8167. What year do you think that was? Okay, give us a call.
1: For a $10 gift certificate from 6th and Broadway Clothing and Decor, what year did Hawaii become a state? 762-8167.
0: Well, being the lines, I'm kind of surprised aren't lighting up. Was it A, 1959, B, 1960, or C, 1961?
1: All right.
0: 7628167. Here comes our buddy Bob.
1: Hey Bob, how are you today?
8: Not too bad.
0: What year was that, Bob?
8: I don't know. I'm going to guess 59.
0: Final answer?
8: Yeah.
0: You are correct.
1: Yeah,
0: way to
1: job.
0: Go, Bob. 1959. So, Bob, you can pick that up during our normal business hours, and have a great weekend.
8: You as well. Thank
0: Maybe
8: you.
0: Maybe see
8: you
0: at the fair.
8: Yeah, thank you.
0: All right. Thanks, buddy. So, yes, 1959.
1: Very good. And I did the drawing.
0: Okay.
1: For the BNC's Cafe dining certificate, Carrie Ernest had a birthday this week, and she wins the certificate. So, Carrie, you can pick that up here at KXRA during our regular business hours. Very good. Now it's time for news headlines brought to you by Gary's Auto Glass. And Mark's got your headlines right here.
0: Yes, thank you, Jackson. Another scam is being reported across central and west central Minnesota as some county assessor's offices have fielded scams involving fictitious emails indicating there is a state property tax exemption for seniors. And state health officials are linking a foodborne illness outbreak to Minnesota-grown alfalfa sprouts. And the Red Willow Arts Coalition and their summer concerts on the courthouse lawn series wrapped up last night with some rain in the area, but they were able to put on that concert as scheduled. And we'll have those stories and many others coming your way next hour.
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1: 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Currently 63 degrees. Weatherology says we'll see some sun and some clouds this afternoon. 81 expected. It's 8 o'clock.
15: Breaking news this hour from Town Hall. I'm Rich Thomason. President Trump will head south today, holding a rally in Myrtle Beach, South Carolina, a show of support for Senator Darlene Graham. Mr. Trump hopes will succeed her late brother, Senator Lindsey Graham, in the U.S. Senate. Said to have been inspired by ISIS, an alleged terror plot has been foiled in Albany, New York.
16: The FBI arresting the 35-year-old woman who pledged her allegiance to ISIS and was planning to blow up the Capitol building in New York State. Jessica Bowie reportedly telling confidential federal informants that she wanted to buy bombs and kill as many lawmakers as possible inside the building. First Assistant U.S. Attorney John Sarcone.
17: As alleged, this defendant was radicalized online and spread messages of hate and violence against the American people.
16: The feds say in social media posts she also praised the radical Islamic terrorist attack on 9/11. Laura Winters reporting.
15: The Mar-a-Lago raid could have repercussions for those who carried it out.
18: Multiple sources tell AP Justice Department investigators have sought to interview law enforcement officials about the FBI's 2022 search of Donald Trump's Mar-a-Lago estate. That search led to Trump's indictment on charges of unlawfully retaining classified documents and obstructing FBI efforts to get them back. The requests are part of a Florida-based inquiry aiming to establish a conspiracy against the president, which Trump has long maintained. It's not clear when or if prosecutors might seek to bring charges or for what, but investigating conduct that occurred in Florida might give the Justice Department the legal hook it needs to try to anchor a prosecution in the state. Ben Thomas, Washington.
15: Rough weather last night across parts of the east, including flash flooding and suspected tornado touchdowns in New York, Delaware, and Pennsylvania. On Wall Street, Dow futures 350 points higher. More on these stories, townhall.com.
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15: A U.S. Army battalion is offering those who re-enlist 4 days of extra leave so they can play the latest version of a video game that's due for release in November.
21: The Grand Theft Auto franchise is one of the most successful and influential in gaming history. The last edition came out 13 years ago, and fans have been desperately waiting for the newest release, GTA 6. With the offer of a few days extra leave, the US Army's 9th Brigade Engineer Battalion is hoping to capitalize on the excitement. So far, 20 of the 130 eligible troops have said yes to the deal. In exchange for the extra holiday, they'll have to commit to at least 2 more years in the Army.
15: The BBC's Jacob Evans. President Trump has voiced strong support for AI and data centers, emphasizing their economic benefits and importance in the global AI race. Candidates in competitive midterm elections, though, are far less accepting of the data centers. News and analysis, townhall.com. The Pentagon says at least 757 American service members have been wounded since the start of the Iran war.
22: More than 580 are Army soldiers. The total injured also include 86 sailors, 64 airmen, and 19 Marines. While many of the casualties are categorized as having occurred during Operation Epic Fury, the Pentagon has created a new category for wounded troops, saying that Operation Epic Fury has concluded. The Pentagon and U.S. Central Command have offered almost no details on how the injuries occurred. However, officials say that the vast majority of those injuries are traumatic brain injuries. I'm Lisa Dwyer.
15: Meta defending itself in federal court against allegations that its social media business harms youngsters. 4 states accuse Meta of contributing to a youth mental health crisis in the U.S. More on these stories, townhall.com.
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24: This is Weatherology. I'm meteorologist Michael Caro with a look at your Alexandria Lakes area forecast. For today, look for partial sunshine at times with high temperatures into the lower 80s. For tonight, cloud cover in the evening, gradually clearing skies late as lows drop back to 56. Saturday, it's full-on sunshine, comfortable highs in the mid-70s. And that's your latest forecast. For KXRA, I'm meteorologist Michael Caro.
1: Thanks again, Michael. 63 is our current temp now. We've got winds north at 7 miles an hour. And we're at 6 minutes after 8 o'clock with Mark coming back. He'll have local and regional news right here in a minute.
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0: Yes, thank you, Jackson. Happy Friday, everyone. Coming up in this newscast, Derek Chauvin is making another attempt to vacate his murder conviction. And some much-needed rain fell across the area Thursday night. And the Douglas County Fair continues through tomorrow with some great concerts going on coming up tonight and tomorrow night. We'll have more on those stories and many others. But first, another scam is being reported across the area. Some county assessor offices in central and west central Minnesota have fielded calls on a scam involving fictitious emails indicating that there is a property tax exemption for seniors here in Minnesota. The email contains several links to click on related to applying for the grant. By the way, officials say there is currently no tax exemption option for seniors in the state. If you have been a victim of this scam or others, be sure to call your local law enforcement office. And Derek Chauvin is making a third attempt to vacate his murder conviction. His attorney filed a post-conviction petition on August 18th in Hennepin County. The petition alleges the state violated Chauvin's due process rights and challenges Attorney General Keith Ellison's authority. It also disputes medical evidence and argues a grand jury should have considered the charges. And Minnesota Secretary of State Steve Simon is in for the fight in this upcoming November election. A KSTP Survey USA poll shows the incumbent ahead of Republican challenger Tad Jude by only 7 percentage points. Simon only leads 48-38 among men.

0: senator is currently in a dead heat. Julie Blaha's not seeking re-election, and there will be a new auditor. The poll shows Republican Scott Jensen and Democrat Zach Filipovich are each at 39% in their first post-primary poll. And approval ratings for Governor Tim Walz and President Donald Trump are moving up since the Minnesota primary election. A new poll shows that the governor's performance rating rose for the first time this year. The governor's rating is at a -9, up from -14 2 weeks ago. Meanwhile, President Trump's approval rating is currently at 17%. And Minnesota Democrats held a rally on Thursday in Little Canada. On stage were U.S. Senators Amy Klobuchar, along with Tina Smith, along with Lieutenant Governor Peggy Flanagan and Congresswoman Angie Craig. Klobuchar says,
1: as you know, and I have made clear, as your governor, if Washington won't act, I will make sure that we have a state tax credit to help people afford their health care premiums.
0: Klobuchar is currently running against Republican nominee and House Speaker Lisa Daymuth in the November 3rd general election. And state health officials are linking a foodborne illness outbreak to Minnesota-grown alfalfa sprouts. At least 23 Minnesotans have contracted E. coli or salmonella, with two hospitalized. Wisconsin has identified another 18 cases, and no deaths are being linked to the outbreak. The affected sprouts were sold under the Everything Sprouts and Calco brands at grocery stores and restaurants. And Minnesota continues to outpace the nation with job growth. Deed, or Department of Employment and Economic Development Commissioner Matt Verlach, says
2: Minnesota employers have added more than 44,000 jobs over the year, with growth across a broad range of industries. And I would say that's despite a number of headwinds that we faced. So those figures amount to a 1.5% increase over the year.
0: The state's unemployment rate did dip slightly to 4.3% during the month of July. However, Minnesota lost 1,900 jobs during the month, and the labor force participation rate also edged lower at 66.9%. And Horizon Public Health has received a gold-level breastfeeding-friendly health department award from the Minnesota Department of Health, recognizing its commitment to supporting the health and well-being of parents, babies, and families. The breastfeeding-friendly health department designation recognizes local health departments that serve as models in their communities by creating and strengthening environments that support breastfeeding families. And showers and thunderstorms pushed across the area on Thursday. 1-inch diameter hail was reported 1 mile east-northeast of Westport. Wadena also had 1-inch diameter hail. Alexandria picked up a half inch of rain on Thursday. Glenwood, 28 100ths. Detroit Lakes, 15 100ths. Holding Ford, 10th of an inch. Meanwhile, Carlos only picked up 1/100th of an inch. And Miltona, just 5/100ths of an inch. Little rain is expected over the weekend. And the Douglas County Fair continues going on today and tomorrow. Of course, all kinds of fun. Douglas County Fair officials are thrilled to welcome back Crescent City Amusements for another year of high-flying thrills and family fun. Come on out and enjoy the Ferris wheel, bumper cars, Sizzler, Dumbo, and various kiddie rides going on today. It's the sensory-friendly session. From 1 p.m. to 3 p.m., there will be no lights and no music during that time. The full Midway Magic will return going on from 3 p.m. to 10 p.m. today as the lights go back up and the music kicks in. Once again, this will be open to all. For all the details on the Douglas County Fair, go to their Facebook page or their website. And the Red Willow Arts Coalition and the Summer concerts.

0: on the Courthouse Lawn series wrapped up on Thursday night, but it did have some challenges as rain pushed through the area. However, the concert went on as scheduled with Diamondback. 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The season was sponsored again by Anderson Funeral Home, Eldon's Fresh Foods, Bethany on the Lake. For all the details on the Red Willow Arts Coalition, just go to their website. And one of Minnesota's marquee annual sporting events takes place this weekend when Brainerd International Raceway hosts the NHRA Nationals. The four-day event features the top drag racers in the nation, including funny car driver Jordan Vandergriff, who will approach 340 miles per hour when his car motors down the quarter-mile strip.
1: People are racing at a very, very high level, and we're lucky enough to be one of those teams that is racing at a high level. So if you come to Brainerd, you're going to see some knockdown, drag-out runs for sure. We're going at each other's throats.
0: In addition to being a championship contending driver, Vandergriff was also a contestant on the 2022 season of The Bachelorette and the 2023 season of Bachelor in Paradise. And the University of Minnesota football team is now less than 2 weeks away from its season opener against Eastern Illinois. Minnesota practice in front of fans at an open practice on Thursday night at Huntington Bank Stadium. The defense controlled the session. Gopher head coach P.J. Fleck says he's happy with camp so far.
2: 3 weeks in, everybody's ready to just go play ball. There's still, you don't want to peak too early, right? And you also just don't want to be unprepared. There's a balance to that. And so for us, we've had three really good weeks of training camp, really three great weeks of football. And now we're going to see, especially just getting the environment or kick off the time, what the stadium's going to look like, especially guys who have not played in here.
0: By the way, the Gophers are hoping to build on an 8-5 record in each of the last two seasons. That's a look at your news. I'm Mark Anthony.
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4: People Radio, KXRA. Good morning. Friday morning, Jackson here filling in for Patty Wicken, and D-Mac is here at this time as always. Sometimes, during the sports season, it's with the Cardinals Sports Report. In the off season, he just sits down to have a chat, which is always good, too. So welcome once again, Dave.
5: Yeah, thanks, Jackson. And it's been fun, to visit with you and visit with Patty. And, it's tough to believe the summer is almost coming to an end here. You know, by this time next week, it's day number two of the Great Minnesota Get-Together. So, yeah. And we're already wrapping up the first week of high school sports practices, you know, for the football players, mm-hmm. the swimmers, tennis players, and so on. Before you know it, not only do the high school sports, officially begin with their first varsity games and matches and competitions, but the kids are back in school, and I think a trend here in Minnesota is that a lot more districts, at least for this year and in Alexandria's case next year, are actually starting classes before Labor Day because of where Labor Day falls on the calendar.
4: It's a late one this year.
5: Yeah, this is as late as it can be on September 7th. So as a result, like the Alexandria District 206 kids, they're in class a week from Monday on the 31st of August. So they'll get a full week of learning and then a partial week of learning right after that because, the Labor Day holiday falls in that. But it's going to be nice to, not only for the kids, but the faculty members and the support staff to kind of, get back into a rhythm right. And everything like that. And,
4: a couple of days ago, it stretched out before us.
5: I know.
4: For an eternity.
5: Right.
4: And now eternity is not anymore.
5: Well, as it seems to be, time marches on. And, you know, sometimes it marches at a quicker pace than we might want it, but it is what it is. So.
4: That's right. Who is that? Who sang that song, Time is on Our Side?
5: Oh, I believe that was the Rolling Stones.
4: Okay. Yeah.
5: And you know what? They're still performing here in 2026. So indeed, their prediction from 61 years ago is, because I think Time is on My Side, that might have been a 1965 hit for the Rolling Stones. I think it was one of their very first hits. So imagine how young Mick Jagger and Keith Richards were at that time.
4: Yeah.
5: They were kind of handsome fellas. Well, some might think that, you know, Mick Jagger's a little bit of a handsome fella. Keith Richards looks like he looks a little more weather beaten than does.
4: That's a very nice way of putting it.
5: Yes.
4: And Mick's looking a little stringy too.
5: Right. So. Yeah. You know, when you get to that octogenarian age range or whatever, you know. But he can still bust some moves up on stage there. I mean, for somebody that's north of 80, that's really admirable.
4: And that seems to be, I mean, I would have called it a trend how many years ago when, you know, the old band is getting back together and they're doing some shows and it's just continuing.
5: Right. Yeah, the only sad part is that Rolling Stones' excellent drummer Charlie Watts passed away a few years ago. So, and you know, it was fascinating to get to know a little bit more about Charlie Watts after his passing, about how he just reveled in, you know, different music genres. You know, he liked jazz and, you know, a little bit of classical and everything. And here's a rock and roll drummer. Right. I mean, you know, but his musical taste, you know, I think. And my musical taste can be a little bit varied as well and everything. Yeah. So that's why I think I had a special appreciation for Charlie Watts, you know, and knew more about him probably after he passed than when he was alive. Because, you know, I'm sure that, you know, Keith Richards and Mick Jagger steal a lot of the oxygen in the room when it comes to talking about the Rolling Stones.
4: Did you ever see the Saturday Night Live skit that Jimmy Fallon did with Mick Jagger?
5: No,
4: it's
5: I don't.
4: It's a mirror thing.
5: Oh, I may have. I'm not certain, but I would guess I could probably go find that like on YouTube or something like that.
4: Yeah, it's pretty good because Mick is, and I know Jimmy was real nervous about it, but Mick just can barely keep from laughing. And so there, it's like Mick is talking to himself in the mirror.
5: Yeah,
4: it's pretty good.
5: Wow.
4: And you get a chance, check that out.
5: Yeah.
4: But it was, 2 days ago then, they told us that Frank Beard, the drummer from ZZ Top, died.
5: Oh, yeah.
4: He was 77.
5: Wow.
4: Had some health issues. So Billy Gibbons, the only one left. Is he the oldest one?
5: He may be. I'd have to, check the original members. I mean, Billy Gibbons, holy smoke. And again, you know, his reputation is pretty solid and everything, you know, for what he's contributed to ZZ Top and everything.
4: Sure. And I have to say, you know, I've seen some videos of Billy playing and stuff, and it just seems to me, you know, he's lost some steps, which you would do as you age. But I don't think I would pay to go see, even when Frank was alive or even when Dusty was still alive a couple of years ago, I don't think I would have paid to go see ZZ Top because I just don't think they had it. The same, you know.
5: Right. Yeah. You know, the height of the years when they had, like, you know, their songs like Legs and, you know, Give Me All Your Lovin' and, that 80s classic rock and everything like that.
4: Right. Yeah.
5: Although I will say, you know, there was a stretch earlier this decade where I got to see the Doobie Brothers 3 years in a row. Mm-hmm. You know, one was at, ironically, the Minnesota State Fair, and unfortunately, Michael McDonald had to bail from that appearance because he had caught COVID at that time.
4: Oh,
5: and,
4: okay.
5: You know, at that point, you know, with the evolution, if you were tested positive for COVID, you were supposed to isolate for a few days. And then, as it turns out, the Doobie Brothers performed the State Fair concert without him. Mm-hmm. You know, Tom Johnston was still on stage and everything like that. And it was a good show. I mean, even without Michael McDonald, the Doobie Brothers, in my opinion, brought the goods that night. But the Doobies ended up, I believe, postponing about three or four shows right after that so that you know, Michael McDonald could recover from COVID. And then and then it turns out the following summer, Cheryl and I saw the Doobie Brothers up in Duluth at the Amsoil Arena. That was my first visit to that nice facility, which, you know, not only can have concerts, but it's the home of UMD Bulldogs hockey and everything. Yep. So, and there, you know, Michael McDonald was with the group, and then, you know, a couple of years back in 2024, we got to see him in St. Louis, and both Michael McDonald and Tom Johnston, really probably the two, you know, lead voices, if you will, of the Doobie Brothers. They were both there, and, you know, so obviously they could explore, you know, a wide catalog of their hits and stuff like that.
4: Yeah, and I saw Styx up in Fargo a couple of years ago.
5: Yeah.
4: That was a that was an amazing show. Tommy's still got the voice.
5: Oh, yeah. You know?
4: Now, James DeYoung. James Young. The other guitar player.
5: Oh, okay.
4: He's not moving out from center stage. He's not walking around. He's just there.
5: He's kind of stationary then. Yep. Or, okay. Yep.
4: And there were jokes about the old guy, you know.
5: Okay.
4: And he made some himself. But he was still playing, but he wasn't moving around like days of old.
5: Right.
4: So, but the show was still, and they got some younger guys, you know, younger guitar player coming up, and the guy that has played keyboard now since Dennis DeYoung left, it's been, I mean, some decades.
5: Right. Wasn't Dennis DeYoung, wasn't he separated from Styx mid-90s or somewhere in that neighborhood? Or
4: whenever, or probably not long after, what's it, the album, Kilgore.
5: Oh, Kilroy was here?
4: Kilroy was here.
5: Okay, so that would be going back into the 80s then, so.
4: Yeah, and I've read some of the stuff, and it was sort of, you know, Dennis DeYoung thought of this concept album, and but they spent like 10 to 12 minutes at the beginning of the show without music, just speaking, and none of the other band members liked it. The audience was confused, and it just did not... the live shows did not do well.
5: Yeah, I would think, you know, and I'm all right with performers that, you know, will interject, you know, some stories or humor in between songs and everything like that. But don't start your show off with a speech or, you know, extemporaneous. We want the music. That's why we're paying the tickets. So.
4: Yeah, and this had something to do with the Kilroy, the concept part of it. But anyway, it was, and the band, you know, the other guys wanted to do rock and roll, and Dennis was a ballad guy.
5: Yeah.
4: And he felt like he knew what was best for the band, and so he pushed for that. And they kind of went along with it up until
5: a certain point, and then the band basically said, Dennis DeYoung,
4: no more.
5: You need to be shown the door. So.
4: And it's too bad that, you know, it comes to that. But
5: you know, Tommy Shaw, you know, with his vocal prowess and everything like that, he is more than, you know, fit in as, you know, if he's the main point voice, if you will, for Styx, that's a good thing.
4: So. Oh, yeah. Yeah, he's definitely still got it.
5: Yeah.
4: Which was pretty crazy, but fun to watch anyway.
5: Yeah.
4: What else has happened? We were at the fair. I was at the fair last night when that storm came through.
5: Yeah.
4: And I thought, so I'm driving one of the shuttle tractors out in the parking lot.
5: Yeah.
4: And, you know, it gets dusty out there, and I'm looking at, there are a couple of drops hit the windshield, and I'm thinking, oh, you know, it might be kind of nice if that was all washed off.
5: Right.
4: Yeah. But I thought, you know, it was just a few sprinkles because it was that way for 10, 15 minutes. And then it just started pouring.
5: Oh,
4: and
5: Man,
4: it came down.
5: So do you help out with shuttling passengers, like from the parking lot up to the gates? Oh, nice. Yeah. I did not know that.
4: Well, this is the first year.
5: Wow.
4: And I'm enjoying it.
5: Yeah. Well, I see you have your wristband on every day, and I was thinking, well, you must be going back to the fair again today. Well, you are.
4: I am going back to the fair again. So give me a wave.
5: Yeah.
4: Yeah, when you get into the shuttle, the wagon there.
5: Yeah.
4: Yeah, and the best part is the kids, because, of course, anything that moves, there's a ride, you know.
5: Yeah.
4: So there's these families walking up, and you want to ride, and the you know, dad and mom are like, and the kids are like, yeah.
6: Okay. So,
4: or they just stand and they wave. And when you wave back and their face lights up.
5: Oh, yeah. Yeah.
4: Yeah. It's that's just fun.
5: Yeah. It seems like, you know, things like county fairs, you know, are type of moments, you know, they for some young people, it's almost like Christmas in the summer, you right. know, just so many reasons to have smiling faces and, right. you know, you're having fun and, you know, maybe even getting away with a few things that you wouldn't normally, but again, you know, and getting away might be meaning eating more fair food, right. you know, and because, you know, a lot of the treats that you enjoy at the county fair, you know, you can get them in one spot. It's a lot more right. difficult to do the rest of the times of the year. So.
4: Yeah. So if you are able to spend some of that, that's on the food and then yeah. the rides and yeah. And they have the, Mark was talking about this the other day, I think the foam zone.
5: Oh.
4: Where they've got a foam gun and, you know, it's within a sort of a circle or whatever. And then yeah. you just spray it, it comes out and it gets all over people.
6: Okay, all right.
4: So, and in this little area, so it's, yeah. you know, if that's what you want to do, you don't have right. to. It's not like you're walking by, I don't think.
5: Does the foam then, like, dissipate on its own, or do you have to brush it off?
4: I'm not sure about that.
5: Maybe if you got a 15-minute break from the yeah. Transportation duties, maybe you can step into the foam zone and give a broadcast update or
4: maybe
5: something.
4: It'd be like Willy Wonka, and it would clean me up.
5: Yeah, I know. Yeah.
4: A little squeaker thing. That it went through.
5: Okay.
4: Yeah. yeah. Anyway. Yeah. Yeah, but I assume it's, you know, it has to be non-toxic because you can see sure. pictures of kids with foam all over them.
5: Oh, wow. Yeah. Yeah.
4: But that's been a hit, I guess, so.
5: Right.
4: Yeah.
5: Yeah. Yeah. So, yeah, today's day number 3 of the Douglas County Fair. So, you know, hopefully if you've got one of those wristbands mm-hmm. and you've been able to hang on to it for a couple of days, bring it along with you, because every time you put that wristband in, you know, if you're not like Jackson and you're chauffeuring right. fairgoers and everything like that, that wristband gets you in. So you've already paid for it, so you might as well use it as much as you can.
4: Right. And the concert, Aaron Tippin is tonight.
5: Yes.
4: With Connie Lee is opening up, so Jim Faber will be there. And playing with Connie.
5: Yeah,
4: that opening act.
5: What a special honor for him. So right. and is Jim gonna make a KXRA appearance before that show tonight?
4: Or? Well, that's a good question. Is he on this morning yet?
5: That's what I was wondering. I don't know if it's Jim or if we've got Jay coming in, but
4: I've got over there. I think it's Jim, and then Jay is doing this afternoon because Jim has to be out there early for setup and
5: oh,
4: stuff.
5: Oh, so sure.
4: I believe yeah. that's how it's going.
5: Okay, so we get kind of the best of both worlds, yes. Jim and Jay.
4: Yes.
5: And Tom. I mean, because Tom Chorley will be in around 11:40 or so. Of course, Tom does a terrific job of covering Alexandria City Council meetings mm-hmm. and Douglas County Commissioner meetings. Right. And, you know, so many wonderful stories that Tom is able to put together really every month here on KXRA. But Tom also shows his creative side on Friday mornings between 11:40 and 11:55 with his, I like to call it a radio play, mm-hmm. Captain Friedrich Flyfar in Time and Space. And ultimately, the storyline is he's going to share an idiom with you or a certain phrase or slogan. And after he shares that with you, he talks a little bit about the history. But before that, that's the creativity
4: yes.
5: that Tom comes to the forefront
4: with. Well, he does all the voices himself, and he gets the sound effects and,
5: yeah.
4: and puts it all together. Very reminiscent. I don't know if you ever heard way back when Chicken Man, a short radio program they used to have
5: okay.
4: on. I know when I was a kid, it was on Armed Forces Radio.
5: All right.
4: So I heard that.
5: Yeah.
4: It's
5: I think
4: Chicken
5: I've heard
4: Man.
5: It. I've heard of the program. I don't know if I ever heard a segment of it. But yeah. But yeah, I can. It's a great great tie-in, you know,
4: yeah.
5: as, you know, some of that classic radio and so on. And, you know, you didn't have things like auto-tune back in that era. You know, you right. had to. Yeah, yeah, and I know in junior high and in my 8th grade English class, we did a segment on radio plays, you know, and we would have to generate sound effects and,
4: yeah.
5: you know, and some of that were sound effects that we created with our own voices and everything.
4: Right.
5: So
4: Yeah, if you've ever watched, and I've seen different sound effects guys in their studio, you know, they have like maybe footsteps, you know, it might be you're using your hands or whatever, like on oatmeal.
5: Yeah.
4: And you just have a mic close and it sounds like you're walking on gravel or.
5: Oh, sure.
4: Yeah, just different. Yeah. And if you've seen the movie War of the Worlds, is that what it was called, when about the radio show that freaked people out because
5: right.
4: They thought there really were aliens invading?
5: Right. I think that, what was that, around 1938 or something like that?
4: And yeah.
5: I believe the disclaimer was aired at the beginning of the program that it is fiction, but if people didn't listen to the disclaimer,
4: right.
5: Then they thought that, oh my goodness. And again, radio was in its, I wouldn't say infancy at that point, because the earliest radio stations came into play in the 1920s.
4: Mm-hmm.
5: I mean, even I think WCCO out of Minneapolis was established in the late 1920s. So yeah, but still, you look at in the pantheon of time, I mean,
4: right.
5: You and I have both been in the radio broadcasting business for more than three decades now.
4: Mm-hmm.
5: And you know, radio was not yet 30 years of age in 1938.
4: Yeah.
5: So,
4: yeah, that was quite a deal. If you ever get a chance to find that movie and watch it, and when they're trying to figure out these sound effects, and the only one that I remember is a guy with a like a mayonnaise jar or whatever.
5: Yeah.
4: And he's turning the lid off, I think, moving the lid on it anyway, and they're doing the sound. He's holding it down in a toilet.
5: Oh.
4: And so then the director like, okay, a little higher or a little lower, and then you got this, the noise that the lid makes.
5: Oh, sure.
4: As
5: yeah.
4: You're turning it on the jar.
5: All right.
4: For whatever, I don't remember what it was supposed to be. I just remember that part of the movie.
5: Yeah.
4: And people driving and looking out of their car windows and
5: yeah.
4: Terrified because
5: yeah.
4: They thought there
5: well,
4: really
5: I,
4: was.
5: Yeah, I think there were some people that really thought the end of the world was coming.
4: Yeah.
5: And, you know, and I think, you know, I don't know if it actually did occur in real life, but I know that, you know, like the CBS drama Cold Case back in, you know, the early 2000s, late 2000s,
4: mm-hmm.
5: The aughts decade, as we now refer to it as.
4: Yes.
5: And you can see some of the Cold Case, you know, reruns in syndication now. I mean, they tie back to the War of the Worlds, and then, you
4: right.
5: Know, and then somebody who died in 1938 or whatever, and then the case gets revived and
4: right.
5: Stuff like that. And they eventually find the, you know, the person that was responsible for the death in a nursing home or, you know,
4: right.
5: Because it's, you know, 2006, 2007, somewhere in that neighborhood. So some 70 years later after the incident and, you know.
4: Yeah, isn't that crazy?
5: Yeah.
4: Good stuff. Thank you, Dave.
5: Yeah, have a great day, Jackson, and enjoy the rest of the Douglas County Fair. It sounds like you've had a great time so far.
4: 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Thanks. We'll see you later.
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4: And And at 8:38, some of the news around our world. The USS Abraham Lincoln is leaving the Middle East after a 9-month deployment. USS George Washington will be replacing the aircraft carrier, allowing the crew of the Lincoln to return home to San Diego. The 5,000-member crew members on the Lincoln have been deployed since November, and that sets a modern carrier record for time at sea. Iran promising a devastating response to new U.S. economic sanctions.
13: This after the Trump administration said it plans to impose the toughest sanctions in history on Iran and economic consequences for any country that assists Iran. The chief of staff of Iran's armed forces said that with preparedness across land, sea, air defense, and cyberspace, Iran's armed forces will respond to the enemy's new threats with crushing, punishing, and devastating responses. I'm Michael Kastner.
4: And in Ohio, flooding is causing a small town to evacuate. They were soaked by some heavy rains yesterday, causing flooding throughout the region, and crews have been conducting water rescues.
14: We have approximately 100 firefighters here operating. The water is moving too rapidly to put our dive team in or to put a boat in the water. So we're relying on our drone team and helicopter support from the police.
4: That's Columbus Division of Fire Battalion Chief Brian Barnhart. East of Columbus, a mandatory evacuation order was issued for the village of Buckeye Lake in response to rising floodwaters from the Licking River. That order for all residents is in effect for 24 hours or until lifted by the mayor. President Trump is in South Carolina today to campaign for Republican Senator Darlene Graham. Graham running in South Carolina's Republican Senate primary runoff next week. The special primary comes after Senator Lindsey Graham died unexpectedly, and the governor of South Carolina appointed his sister to serve out the remainder of his term. Mark Zuckerberg has bought a castle in Ireland. The billionaire tech CEO is buying up property close to his company's Irish office and just purchased a castle near Meta's international headquarters in Dublin. The Guardian newspaper estimates the nearly two-century-old Waterford County castle costs between $23 and $35 million. But what's $12 million between friends? 8:41, this is People Radio. That's a look at your news.
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18: This is MNN Sports. I'm Mike Grimm. The Vikings and Ravens wrapped up 2 days of joint practices yesterday, and tomorrow we'll play a preseason game at noon at U.S. Bank Stadium. Minnesota coach Kevin O'Connell says they were productive those 2 days.
19: It's great to just get, you know, different techniques to play against, different looks for our defense, different ways of trying to, you know, play the game than maybe they get from us. Great work for our preparation. I thought, you know, they're a really good football team, physical. You know, you can see they put together a really good roster. It's great work for our whole entire team. I was proud of the way our players competed. We've done enough of these now to know exactly what the expectations are and the standards, and it can rise to a level of intensity that I think is really, really good.
18: Kickoff tomorrow is noon. The Gophers hosted an open practice last night. That was just 2 weeks before their season opener against Eastern Illinois. Head coach PJ Fleck says fall camp has gone well so far.
2: Whatever we put in front of them, they ran right through the wall. So we're going to have to get their bodies back at some point here coming up. But there's a good balance to it as we start transitioning into game planning here probably in the next 3-4 days.
18: The Gopher women's soccer team beat North Dakota State in Fargo last night 2-1. The Lynx are on the road at Washington tonight. The Twins were off last night. They start a series tonight in San Diego. And the AAA Saints won twice yesterday in Columbus 10-2 and 8-6. Brainerd International Raceway hosts one of Minnesota's premier annual sporting events with the NHRA Nationals this weekend. Funny Car driver Jordan Vandergriff says,
1: "They take such great care of the facility. Us as racers, we love coming up here to Brainerd, not only for, you know, for the racing, but for that facility. We know that we're going to be able to compete at a high level there. And they love it, they love us, and they take care of everything."
18: Vandergriff and his other drag racers will approach 340 miles per hour. This is MNN Sports.
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23: Spidey's expected to rule the box office for a fourth straight weekend.
24: My name is Peter Parker. I have something to tell you that's going to sound crazy. But it's the truth.
23: Spider-Man Brand New Day is expected to make another $40 million, fighting off newcomers like Insidious, Out of the Further, and Mutiny. The host of Reading Rainbow is taking a step back to prioritize his mental health. Michael Threet's writing on Threads that he's checking into a hospital for treatment. Apple Music is rolling out a new label to battle against AI-generated songs.
25: The music platform announced Thursday it will start putting a Made with AI label to those released tracks. The service said that record labels and distributors will be required to tag songs in which a material portion of the content was created with AI. The announcement follows Spotify's newly announced AI Persona label, as well as Tidal's decision to label AI songs and ban them from earning royalties. It's unclear when the new labels will begin to appear on Apple Music. I'm at Mattinson.
23: And ZZ Top is going back out on the road this weekend, just days after the death of its drummer, Frank Beard. Guitarist Billy Gibbons, the only surviving original member of the band, says that's what Beard would have wanted them to do. That's entertainment. I'm Daria Albinger.
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0: I've always considered earthworms to be a good thing to have if they're working the soil, but apparently some worms are doing more harm than good in certain situations. And once they've infiltrated an area, they can't be removed. Bruce Snyder is an assistant ecology professor at Georgia College and State University and an earthworm researcher. He says there are over 170 species of earthworms in the U.S., and one-third of them were introduced from other continents. Some of these non-natives are very common.
6: Night crawlers are a European species. Most of the ones that are sold for bait in most places of the country are non-native. The species that's usually called red wigglers are also a European species. But they're marketed under so many different names that it's even hard to tell. And sometimes you go and you purchase bait and you actually get multiple species in the bait container.
0: Invasive worm species are only problematic in certain ecosystems. For example, northern forests evolved without earthworms due to glacial activity. But Snyder says since their introduction, earthworms have been eating leaf litter on the forest floor.
6: The plants that live there need that leaf litter in order to regenerate. I did some of my research in the Great Smoky Mountains, and there are some Asian species which are actually invading there. We're not seeing the same sort of impact, but I also study millipedes, and we found that those invasive earthworms are affecting the millipedes that live in the soil. So depending on what ecosystem you're in, there can be different effects.
0: Snyder says if you put night crawlers in your garden, they probably won't create any problems. However, if you dump them in the forest after a day of fishing, there is the chance that they could disperse. He recommends tossing them in the water instead. Learn more about invasive earthworms at livingthecountrylife.com. I'll see you in the country.
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8: Despite what you may have heard, there may not be a mass exodus in the Golden State.
13: California's population decreased slightly last year, but new research shows the drop was very small compared to the state's total population. Smart Asset says out of the nearly 40 million people, fewer than 10,000 moved away. That's just 0.02% of the population. That challenges the idea that lots of people are leaving. California's decline was the smallest of any state that lost people, and that includes Florida and Texas. The Lone Star State may have Willie Nelson, but we've got a guy with braids.
9: Laid back.
13: In Los Angeles, I'm Michael Kastner.
10: And more Americans are growing very concerned over the use of artificial intelligence of daily life. Matt Mattinson with more.
25: That's according to a new Pew Research survey, which showed that 52% of respondents saying they're more concerned than excited about AI. That matches the all-time high seen in the 2023 survey. Less than 10% said they're more excited about AI than concerned, the lowest number ever recorded in the survey.
10: And if you're sweating over a few credit card bills, the national debt is now at $40 trillion. Mark Mayfield has more.
11: The Treasury Department said the number was surpassed Tuesday afternoon. It comes earlier than analysts had expected, in part because of billions not realized after some of President Trump's tariffs were invalidated by the courts. The current federal debt limit is $41.1 trillion, at which point Congress would need to raise the debt ceiling.
10: And the mayor of New York is filing a lawsuit to prevent teachers' assistants from getting bonuses.
12: The mayor is suing to block the Respect Check Act that was unanimously passed by New York City Council last month, granting roughly 25,000 paraprofessionals quarterly payments totaling $10,000, putting Mamdani at odds with the United Federation of Teachers. In New York, I'm Natalie Migliori.
10: I'm Monica Nelson with your consumer and business news.
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3: Minnesota News Network, I'm Tasha Radel. The Minnesota Department of Human Services says new federal Medicaid requirements could lead to some recipients losing coverage in 2027. DHS Assistant Commissioner John Connolly says the biggest hurdle may be the reporting process itself.
4: We expected about 140,000 Minnesotans who are eligible for the program and also currently enrolled potentially could lose their coverage through Medicaid as a result of the new requirement and just the new burden of paperwork.
3: An online tool on the DH website can help you to determine if you'll be impacted by the new requirements. Minnesota lawmakers visited the 148th Fighter Wing in Duluth Thursday as the base works to secure a future F-35 mission. Senator Grant Housechild says $3.5 million in state bonding funds will help replace aging 70-year-old hangars and improve safety and mission readiness. The Hermantown DFLer says the investment could also help leverage federal funding and strengthen the 148th Fighter Wing's bid to bring F-35 aircraft to Duluth. With back-to-school shopping in full swing, Minnesota families are being reminded that school supply purchases could mean savings when they file their taxes. Minnesota Revenue Commissioner Paul Marquardt.
5: And what's not so well known is that there are tax benefits out there by the state of Minnesota that can help offset those expenses on those classroom supplies. And so this is just a big reminder that you could save hundreds of dollars the next time you file your taxes.
3: Marquardt says families should save receipts for qualifying purchases made this year. The Minnesota Department of Ag and its partners are offering free mental health and suicide prevention training across the state this fall. This is MNN.
6: It's a stampede!
7: What just happened?
6: I don't know! 1 minute I'm playing the new Jumanji scratch game from the Minnesota Lottery, and the next there's a stampede!
7: You're lying!
6: I'm not lying!
7: No!
8: Jumanji Scratch Game is taking over Minnesota. 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
3: In other headlines, neighboring Iowa is in the process of changing hunting rules to put more restrictions on out-of-state hunters in state-managed game areas. Chris Ensminger with the Iowa DNR says the change would keep non-residents out of the first week of the pheasant season and add other restrictions as well.
10: The general hunting license allows small game hunting for the whole season, the same season, resident or non-resident. And this change would make it so that the non-residents need to pick 2 7-day periods that they would be eligible to hunt.
3: Minnesota Attorney General Keith Ellison and Ramsey County Attorney John Choi have secured court orders aimed at preventing gang violence at the Minnesota State Fair. 7 people linked to civil lawsuits to the Muddy and the Ville gangs have agreed to stay away from the fair and a designated security zone around the fairgrounds. This is MNN.
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11: This hour from Town Hall, I'm Rick Summerson. An alleged ISIS-inspired terror plot foiled. In New York, a 35-year-old Albany woman is under arrest, accused of plotting an attack on the state capitol, looking to kill lawmakers and destroy the legislative seats of state government.
12: The allegations in this complaint are deeply disturbing. That someone would harbor such hatred toward our way of life and seek to target the New York State Capitol and New York State Senators.
11: John Sarcone with the U.S. Attorney's Office for New York's Northern District.
12: That's an attack on democracy itself, and one we will not tolerate.
11: All these years later, communist China still cannot tolerate any mention of the 1989 Tiananmen Square massacre. Two former organizers of Hong Kong's decades-old vigil held in memory of those who were killed have been convicted in a national security case.
13: Prosecutors said the defendants intend to overthrow the communist regime by having end one-party state in the motto of their organization, the Hong Kong Alliance. The trio oversaw the only permitted major commemoration on Chinese soil of the Tiananmen Square crackdown. Local government officials cancelled it in 2020, ostensibly as an anti-COVID measure. The Chinese authorities called that group a toxic tumor.
11: The BBC's Martin Yip in Hong Kong. A charter aircraft carrying eight people has crashed at a remote radar site in western Alaska, killing all on board. The plane took off from Anchorage. It crashed about 450 miles west of there. The NTSB is in charge of the investigation. Heavy rains and fierce winds have pummeled parts of the Northeast. Storms battered Long Island as well as parts of New Jersey, Delaware, and Pennsylvania. Stocks are higher on Wall Street this hour. The Dow is up 343 points. More on these stories, townhall.com.
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11: A growing number of states are providing tax dollars to university athletics.
17: The need to shell out millions to draw the top athletes is straining the finances of many prosperous universities. In fact, many otherwise prosperous universities now find themselves running deficits. North Carolina and Louisiana are responding by earmarking sports betting taxes for their universities. Wisconsin has added money to its state budget for athletic costs at its flagship university, and Connecticut has created a tax credit program aimed at benefiting universities. Athletics. Bob Agner reporting.
11: President Trump has voiced strong support for AI and data centers, emphasizing their economic benefits and importance in the global AI race. Candidates in competitive midterm elections, though, they're far less accepting. Data centers have become a contentious issue, with concern about energy costs and environmental impact. In one case in Ohio, Republican John Husted faces attacks over his support for data centers. News and analysis, townhall.com. President Trump travels to South Carolina today in support of Senator Darlene Graham, his choice to replace her late brother, Senator Lindsey Graham. The Myrtle Beach rally comes just days before the Republican runoff. Mr. Trump's 2016 South Carolina primary victory helped him win the GOP nomination and ultimately the White House. They came from across the globe.
18: It's not all about short-legged speed when 150 corgis gather for an international race celebrating the little dogs. There's a costume parade, the smartest nose, and, of course, the loudest bark. The fifth corgi race Vilnius drew dogs and their owners to the Lithuanian capital's Vingis Park on Saturday for what organizers said was the biggest edition yet. There were competitors from Lithuania, Latvia, Poland, Estonia, Germany, Ukraine, the Czech Republic, the United States and Britain. Keith Peters reporting.
11: More on these stories at townhall.com.
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18: Hey, Jackson.
0: Morning.
18: And there's Jimbo.
19: Good hey, morning.
18: Jim. How you doing, Jim?
19: Doing well, thank you.
0: Yeah, you got a good night's rest before the big show later?
19: Yes, I did. And, you know, I heard you mention, hope you can stay awake today. Hope I stay awake tonight. But, yeah, I'm ready for it. So,
18: now, did you do a lot of practicing again yesterday?
19: I did. I spent about an hour and a half just reviewing songs and the intricate parts of some of the songs. Sure. So.
18: And you'll be playing bass.
19: I will.
18: Yeah, cool. With Connie Lee's band, you're part of that. And how many years have you been a part of her band? When did that begin? 10,
19: I think it
18: 15
19: began,
18: years ago? What is it now?
19: Yeah, I'm thinking around 2011, 12, okay. Somewhere in there. And I don't play all of her gigs with her now, but I guess a couple of years at least.
18: Yeah, well, that's good.
19: Yeah.
18: Well, look forward to you and Aaron Timpen tonight. So, and Connie and company, so that's going to be great. And we have Bernice Wimmer in. Hi, Bernice.
22: Good morning.
18: You're all smiley.
22: Yes, it's a good
18: day. Your hands are folded. You were like a good
0: like
18: little girl at first
0: school,
18: grade.
0: Yep.
22: Well, maybe not. But yeah.
18: You were down in Olivia.
22: Yes, I was.
18: I was in Wilmer. So we
22: St. Al's in Olivia.
18: Okay. So a Catholic school.
22: Yes.
18: You were a good little Catholic girl.
22: Yeah.
18: Well, yeah. Yeah. So how many grades? K through six?
22: It was K through six.
18: Okay. Yeah. Well, good deal. How about that?
0: Okay. So did you get your knuckles wrapped with a ruler?
22: I didn't, but my husband did. He was from Pierce, and you weren't allowed to sell your farm to anybody who wasn't a German Catholic, specifically.
0: Sure. Okay.
22: They didn't even have a public grade school because nobody would go.
18: Oh. Yeah.
22: Not until we were married. Probably in, what was it, 1990?
0: Just a couple of years ago?
22: Yeah, a couple of years ago. Probably not until like 1990 did they get a public grade school in Pierce, Minnesota.
18: Wow.
0: How about that?
18: Do you still have a lot of family down in Olivia?
22: I do. Okay. I do. I think I have five siblings down there.
18: And of course, you're one of 18. I'm always amazed by that. You know, that's cool.
22: Yep.
18: And you came in. I know you're one of the middle children.
22: I'm closer to the end.
18: Yeah.
22: There's three younger than me, so I'm more on the on the end. So.
18: Yeah, isn't that weird when you have 18? You're still somewhere. You're not the baby. You're not the oldest, but you are in that younger 1/6 of the group. You know,
22: this is really weird. My daughter-in-law's mom graduated with my older sister from Olivia.

0: Well, it just is what it is. You don't think it's weird when you're in the middle of it, right?
1: No, it's normal.
2: Yeah.
1: When you talk about food, I mean, it was normal to have mac and cheese for a meal or cream peas on toast, no meat. Yeah. I mean, we didn't think anything of it.
2: Right, absolutely. Well, my dad grew up during the Great Depression. I'm assuming your folks, too. And my dad always said, he grew up in Atwater, and he always said, we didn't think anything of it. Everyone else was in the same boat.
1: Mm-hmm. Right.
2: And there wasn't really that class warfare because everyone was wearing the hand-me-downs, older siblings, cousins. Everyone was mm-hmm. trying to help everyone out. And that's what you're trying to do now at the Outreach Food Shelf, too.
1: I was lucky because I got my first pair of jeans from Salvation Army and not from my sister. So that was pretty cool.
2: Wow. Nice. And where was the Salvation Army? Was there one?
1: In Wilmer.
2: Yeah, that's what I figured. Okay. But I didn't know because I remember there was one there. But I didn't know if there was one in Olivia or maybe went to Hutch or...
1: Nope. Just okay. We'd go to Wilmer.
2: Okay. Well, good deal. Now, the Zitzman family, mm-hmm. or on your mom's side, what was the maiden name there?
0: Springer.
2: Okay. And they were both from big families, too, right?
0: The 16 kids of my mom's family. Yeah.
2: So,
1: yep.
2: Were you the biggest family that you knew of in Renville County?
1: Yes.
2: Yeah,
1: yes.
2: I'm assuming.
1: Down about 2 miles, 3 miles down the road, there was a family of 15.
2: Okay. And I remember a girl I dated. She was a good Catholic girl, but she was one of 13. I always thought that was big. Mm-hmm. And my older brother, Dave, dated one of her sisters, or maybe a couple. I don't know. But anyway, that was Dave, my big brother. But anyway. Well, always good to see you, Bernice.
1: Thank you. Yeah. Good to see you, too. It's exciting, and it's great to get the news out that we have food for people who need it. And one of the things I was thinking about on the way over here is that the Farm Bill is how we get some of our funding. So the Farm Bill helps farmers produce food.
2: Okay.
1: And then they take some of that food and they help feed people. And they have three different programs. SNAP, which everybody knows about, TFAP, which is the Emergency Food Assistance Program, which helps food shelves with commodities, and then CSFP, which is it's the old NAPS program, Nutrition Assistance Program for seniors.
2: Mm.
1: But one of the things they do that is really interesting is that SNAP is based off of poverty levels. So a person, a family of one, anything below about $15,000 a year is considered poverty, and then you qualify for SNAP. Well, for TFAP, they take 300% of poverty.
2: Mm.
1: So it's over $45,000. So if you're a single person and you make around $47,000 a year, you qualify to come to the food shelf.
0: Okay.
1: And as prices raise, as gas gets more expensive, they're saying that people that are individuals that make around $50,000 a year aren't going to be able to pay their bills. They're not going to be able to afford health insurance, food, rent, all of those things. They're expecting that double income families are now going to have to look for food shelves for help.
2: Mm. Wow.
0: So let's say there is a single person and they're making 45, 46, whatever it is mm-hmm. a year, and they come to the food shelf. What's going to happen?
1: We will get them food. It's a monthly supplemental food support. And so they get around 50 pounds per person. Now, as things get tighter and things get more expensive, it's a little bit harder to reach that 50 pounds mm-hmm. per person. We're looking more maybe at 45 pounds per person. We've had people complain, we're not getting as much. Unfortunately, that's going to be happening because food rescue, grocery stores have kind of tightened their things up. We have more people coming in that need food. So at any point in time, we might not have as much food. We typically go through around 4,000 pounds of food a day.
2: And that's insane when you think about it. People don't realize it.
1: when you look at it, it's two pallets of food.

0: a day. That's 10 pallets a week. So it is challenging to keep food in. You know, this last month I paid double what I paid last year for food.
1: Double in 1 year. And that's not just because prices have gone up. It's the need, too, right?
0: It's a combination. It is a double whammy. We have been on a steady increase since after COVID. Yep. So it has been a journey.
2: Yeah, no doubt.
0: And, you know, we have met challenges with, we put in that 20 by 24 drive-in freezer so that we can deal with pallets instead of stacking everything by hand. And thank God we did. We use it for storing like noodles and rice and flour because they can be in the freezer and be perfectly safe. That's where we have room is in the freezer.
1: Oh, it's not because maybe it would keep it longer. Is there any correlation with that for those items? I wouldn't think so.
0: Well, it would. Does it? That's a bonus because it keeps, I mean, flour, you can put it in there and not get beetles and keep it longer as well. Well, rice is lifelong. There's no expiration date on white rice.
1: Okay.
0: It doesn't go bad. Brown rice has oils in it, so it does go rancid, but white rice does not. It's just a way for us to be able to store more food, and that's what, I don't know if you know Reed Becker, we said we're out of room, we need more storage, and we talked about adding on a building on the side, and he's like, that's going to cost you $500,000, and it's a teardown. Put your freezer in. Use that for storage.
1: Okay.
0: And go from there.
1: Yeah. So good idea. It's worked out well.
0: It was a great idea because $500,000 for something that is a Band-Aid is a lot of money. And so I really appreciate his expertise and thinking outside of the box because it has worked really well for us.
1: Now, I was there for the anniversary event. Was 40 that
0: years?
1: That was
0: 2022.
1: Wow. Wasn't that long ago? Four years ago. I would have guessed too. But
0: I know. Time flies, doesn't it?
1: But so when did you move in? The reason I brought it up, because you explained to everyone who was there and ahead of that you started in the upstairs at the Episcopal Church and then moved into your current location. How long have you been at your current location?
0: Now probably about 22 years.
1: Okay.
0: Because they were in the Episcopal Church for about 2 years.
1: Okay.
0: That was back in 82. So you think about it, they started it. They grew so fast that they ended up going into the basement. And in the basement was the cold storage. And then upstairs was like your cans and stuff. They had those old narrow staircases, which are what? not 3 feet, but more than 2 feet. But then they built because they were in their, I don't even know what room it was, but they looked up and the ceiling was starting to crack.
2: Ooh.
0: And so they figured they had to do something. And the first two builds, because they built and then they had to expand, did not have water or restroom. So the when they got the permit, the church had to be opened along with the food shelf so that people could use a restroom.
1: So the Episcopal Church is the one who started that additional building. When did it actually separate? Any idea?
0: It was in right around 2006, 2007, when they became a 501c3. And became their own independent. The food shelf bought the land. Well, initially, the food shelf bought the land when they built it. But yeah. I can't remember you. That's got me confused. I'm not exactly sure how that worked. I never thought about that before. But I do know that 2008 is when we got 501c3 status.
1: And, of course, you weren't at the helm of things at that point. So
0: We had Tom Sinning and his late wife. They were one of four couples that started the food shelf back in the day. And it's pretty cool that they put that kind of passion in.
1: Right.
0: But now, today, we still have that. Tim and Tammy Grossman were the county fairs they got the senior award as the most valuable volunteers. And they come in on weekends and they shop for our home delivery program. And they get it all set up. And then Sentence to Serve comes in and delivers all of those, that food to the people that are both transportation and food insecure. That program is through our healthcare system. So if you screen transportation and food insecure, then you get put in this program. The clinic, Horizon Public Health, they send us a message that says these people are both food and transportation insecure. So it's pretty cool.
1: Yeah, absolutely. Now, you talked about Sentence to Serve. Mm-hmm. They are a big part of things. You've got great volunteers otherwise, too,
0: right,
1: that help out, but they are another big help along the way.
0: In 2025, we had over 18,000 volunteer hours, and that does not include every Tuesday, Sentence to Serve comes, gets that food, does the home deliveries, and that's countywide. So every week is a different corner of the county. And then they come back and they get the mobile pantry and they take that to the first Tuesday of the month is Miltona, the second Tuesday it's Evansville, third is Osakis, and fourth is Kensington. So they go with the mobile and they help if people need food put in their car. They'll even, if they're a couple blocks away, they'll walk with them and carry their food for them.
2: Nice.
0: So they do that every single week.
1: Wow.
0: And so they have some overflow on the third Monday. They have to go and do home deliveries because there's too many to do on that Tuesday. So, I mean, you're talking at least five times a month that they spend the day delivering food and helping people with food.
1: Yeah, again, you couldn't do it without all the great volunteers, but also I know donations too.
0: Yes.
1: That is the lifeblood, isn't it?
0: Both of them are. I mean, think about 18,000 volunteer hours. That's donated time. And they work hard. They do. It is a lot of hard work because they're dealing with 4,000 pounds of food a day. In more than one way. They're stocking the shelves. They're bringing it in from food rescue. They're bringing it, you know, to the cars. They're you know, when you go to grocery shop, I used to tell my husband, I handle that food five times before I get it in your cupboard. And that doesn't include cooking.
1: Wow.
0: I mean, it's a lot of work. It's handled. It's sorted. They go through all the food and inspect it, like canned goods. Now, canned goods are typically good for 10 years past their use-by and sell-by date. By good, I mean safe to eat, okay? However, we do a two-year look back because of public perception. People don't want to eat food that has a label they've never seen before.
1: I suppose.
0: When you look at marketing, some of those labels you get in, you're like, whoa, I haven't seen this for a long time.
1: Yeah, right, I bet.
0: I forgot about that one.
1: Back in the old days.
0: Back in the old days, yes. So, but anything we get that is older than 2 years, we give to our local farmer that takes it and feeds livestock and composts whatever they can't. So they literally, we actually got them a can opener because
1: some don't have the pop top type.
0: Right, they're opening hundreds of cans and dumping them out. So yeah,
2: that would be tiring.
0: It is, and you know, I give them so much credit because it is a lot of work. They come in every day. Yesterday, you had to call them because we had a lot of heavy food that we couldn't use and say, you know, Denise, don't come in, send your husband because it's heavy.
1: Okay.
0: Yeah. So
1: now if people have some cans too that maybe they don't want and are still good.
0: Right.
1: Do you get a lot of donations?
0: We do. Okay. And you know what? That helps so much because the community brings in food. Right now, it's cucumbers because it's gardening season and we get a lot of cucumbers, which is awesome because fresh produce it's definitely a gift. People don't get that a lot because it's expensive. And if you don't raise it yourself, they just don't have it. We do get some from stores, you know, as it goes towards not being able to sell because there might be a bad strawberry in there. Mm. They pull it out, put it in the tote for the farmers. That's what our volunteers do is they okay. do a lot of sorting. Cans also, they have to all be trained. And our volunteers take a day of the week. And that's their day. They come for the full day.
1: Mm.
0: But like cans, I call them talking cans, ones with dents.
1: Okay. Mm-hmm.
0: And the dents have different classifications. Some of them are fine, but if they have a sharp crease, it can compromise the tin.
1: Oh.
0: And then it can let in organisms that will hurt you. If there's a dent on any part of a seal area, you cannot use that okay. can because it could have compromised it and make people sick. And our volunteers are religious about it because we talk a lot about food safety. They do not want to make anybody sick. Mm. They are not going to put something in that is questionable because it's not worth it to make people sick.
1: Are some cans kind of on the edge of which way they might be? I suppose some are a judgment call, too.
0: They are. They are a judgment call. I always say, if you won't eat it, why would you yep. put it out for yeah, somebody else right. to eat it?
1: I know my mom's saying, when in doubt, she would say, throw it out.
0: Yeah. And I say that frequently. Okay. When in doubt, throw it out. It's not worth making somebody sick.
1: Sure. Right. Absolutely. Well, again, for donations, if people, I know we've done this before and some right. people have stepped up and
0: people have stepped up. And yes, right now, food costs, like I said, they're double. Last year, not the first half of the year, just in the last month, I've seen we just aren't getting as much. We're having more need, so I'm purchasing more, and it costs a lot.
1: Mm.
0: And if you see a deal, you can give me a call or shoot
1: right?
0: me an email.
1: Yeah.
0: I love deals because that's what I survive on. I'm a food jockey. I got pears for 25 cents a can from a distributor because they didn't have any labels on them. And I'm like, I don't care. They had a copy of the label. All it was pears. There was nothing else added. It was pears. And so I bought a pallet of them. But
1: one of the big things you are in need of, certainly they're staples. You brought up rice. Certainly fruits and vegetables. If farmers have some extra eggs,
0: are wonderful.
1: Okay.
0: We have been getting a lot of farmers to bring in their excess eggs.
1: Hmm.
0: It used to be that we couldn't take them if they weren't right. candled, but now we have 3 volunteers that will candle eggs.
1: Okay.
0: So we'll take on candled eggs and we candle them in house, which has been a godsend. And then let's see what else.
1: Well, I know too. Sorry to interrupt yep. you, but I know there was the new law too with right. eggs. That has helped you out too?
0: Yes.
1: Okay.
0: Yes, that helps as well. And then protein. I mean, hamburger, it's pushing $5, mm-hmm. $6 a pound. That's a staple. That is hard.
1: Mm.
0: I have to try to find hamburger at a better price than that because I can't afford that. So those kind of things. Protein is huge. We've had people bring in their venison that they haven't eaten. As long as it's commercially processed and within, you know, a year, we can give that out. That is protein. That is meat. Beet is huge. We do fairly well on chicken, although because the USDA sends us a lot of chicken.
1: Oh, they do? Okay.
0: That has slowed up.
1: Mm.
0: So we don't have the chicken that we used to, but burger, I'm buying all of it. Let's see.
1: Do you get much anything. Ground turkey at all?
0: Not really.
1: Okay.
0: We do get some. The food bank had ground chicken on their shopping list, but it was like $1.79 a pound. And I did buy it because that helps as well. But when you think about that, every person gets 4 pounds of meat.
1: Mm.
0: You know, that adds up.
1: It does, yeah.
0: So I might have to back that off a little bit as it gets harder and our freezers get less food in them. But we have lots of beans.
1: Oh, is that right? Black, brown, all the above?
0: One volunteer said, don't you think five kinds of beans is a little excessive? And I'm like, beans are the new protein. They are, because they're inexpensive comparatively to meat.
1: And so, peanut butter is always good too, isn't it?
0: And I have a palate or two of peanut butter.
1: Wow. Mm-hmm. Well, thanks for all you do with the, of course, Outreach Food Shelf. And and again, let everyone know, please, where you're located and how to contact you.
0: We are at 1205 Lake Street, right in between Canute Nelson and Nelson Gables on Lake Street. We're kind of tucked in there, so, and Google isn't always accurate, or our maps aren't always accurate at sending you there. So watch for the blue signs with a white lettering saying Food Shelf. Our phone number is 320-762-8411. One more time, 320-762-8411. And I want to thank every community member that thinks about the people that are hungry and bring in food, and bring in donations, send donations. All of it is so meaningful and impacts our community on a very high level.
1: All right. Thanks, Bernice. Always good to see you.
0: And thank you, guys.
1: Again, keep up the good work. Hey, we're going to talk Purple Hulls next. Great group. We've had them on many times over the years. They're coming back to the area. And we'll talk to them, the sisters, coming up. Don't go away.

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5: This is Weatherology. I'm meteorologist Michael Caro with a look at your Alexandria Lakes area forecast. For today, look for partial sunshine at times with high temperatures into the lower 80s. For tonight, cloud cover in the evening, gradually clearing skies late as lows drop back to 56. Saturday, it's full-on sunshine, comfortable highs in the mid-70s. And that's your latest forecast. For KXRA, I'm meteorologist Michael Caro.
3: Thank you, Michael. Currently, we have 65 degrees in the lakes area with partly cloudy skies. Wind out of the north at 9 and humidity at 84%. Barometric pressure, 30.07 inches. And at 9:34 a.m., once again, it is time to head on back to the Open Line Studios, the Integrity Open Line Studios, that is, with Mark Anthony and Jackson.

Thanks, Jim. Appreciate it. And again, we have with us the Purple Hulls. They're coming back into the area before we bring in the Twin Sisters. We are going to play a little bit of Heaven.

0: little bit of heaven, and they brought with them from Texas. Again, both of you still based in Texas?
1: Yes, sir. That's right, yeah.
0: All right. So, again, we have Katie present, right?
1: Yes, sir.
0: And Penny present.
1: Check. Yep, I'm right here.
0: I just wanted to make sure. But I wanted to also mention your name so everyone knows, too. So, Katie and Penny, good having you. Our friend Roger Rosengren, who's been a big part of promoting and bringing you both into the area and getting the word out. He's not able to join us, is he?
1: That's right. He said he's going to have to listen in a little later. He hated to miss it this morning.
0: So, again, I remember last time we hadn't one of you just gotten married, or am I mistaken?
1: Well, it's
0: maybe
1: going
0: it's been
1: on
0: a few
1: almost
0: years
1: 5 years now. Time
0: wow.
1: Time flies.
0: Yeah.
1: We'll see what happens with Katie, though.
0: Yeah. So, Penny, any little ones, too, now? I mean, future, you know, guitar, banjo,
1: you know,
0: or band?
1: You it's funny you mentioned that, because we've been praying for a little one for years now, and we actually are expecting in March.
0: How about that?
2: Good for you.
1: So I guess I just announced it to the world, didn't I? So
0: wow, that's amazing. You know, I'm pretty good. I could tell in your voice there was something going on. No, my wife walked into the door and I said, "You're glowing." She hadn't told me anything. She went to the doctor and she walked in the door and I said, "You're glowing. Are you pregnant?" And she said, "I just came from the doctor." So I could tell it in your voice. No, I'm only kidding with you anyway, but
1: yeah,
0: that would be so a gift, wouldn't it?
1: It sure would.
0: Yeah. But, you know, you two have been in Nashville. I read here again, you were signed with Sony ATV.
1: Yeah, it was a great experience there. Yeah,
0: wow.
1: Writing songs.
0: Okay, yeah. And, I mean, that's a big money opportunity. I mean, you're doing it for the love of the industry, but to be able to make a living and somebody, you know, big in the industry picks up that song, I mean, that's huge. And have you had anyone pick up any of your songs that have been on an album, a CD?
1: You know, we've had not too much to speak of. We've had a few cuts here and there, and nothing significant. When we had that publishing deal, we were our goal was to write for ourselves mostly, and it was an artist publishing deal, so it was kind of collaborating with the publishing company as well. And the mission was to write for ourselves, but also our songs are in their catalog and able to be pitched. And and so at any time, you know, you could get a cut or something like that. And most of all, it was an amazing opportunity to get to create and learn the craft from some of the best songwriters in the world. I mean, in Nashville, I mean, really seasoned hit songwriters that we just got to sit in a room with and learn so much from.
2: Was that kind of awkward at first?
1: Yeah, because it's like you're walking into this little room and it's 10 a.m. That's the start time, and it's hard to be creative on demand sometimes.
2: Mm, yeah,
1: but that's what you practice doing, and some days you have, you know, that's a good thing that you're making yourself, and other days you're just you have to come back and revisit it, because maybe you just spent the whole time getting to know the person but usually it was pretty productive. It's 5 days a week, and you're trying, you have a quota to meet, so it's very structured, but so much fun. And again, a very great opportunity that it honestly wasn't deserved, being such baby, immature writers ourselves, but just the Lord opened the door and provided the opportunity for us to do that. And it really was a significant point in our in our learning and our career where we were, it gave us the confidence to actually start penning our own songs, and which is a huge part of the artistry or of being an artist and playing live is, you know, hopefully playing your own material.
0: Now you're coming up to the area. Of course, we'll talk about that. But when did you two move to Nashville for that period?
1: Yeah, that was in 2008, okay. End of 2008. So we were there for 5 years. So it's been a little bit. We've been back in Texas for a significant while now. But we go back to Nashville, you know, every year, and we've been quite a bit throughout the years, you know, to work and visit, record, write.
2: So what's the structure like when you're at home then? Do you have a certain time of day that you sit down and you think about writing, or you're playing something, you're just seeing what happens? Is there a certain time of day and for a certain amount of time that you're just sitting in a room? Maybe it's padded, maybe it isn't, but...
1: It's usually a great environment, and something like that is set up to inspire you. Maybe a piano in the corner, and then it always includes getting out for lunch together. And you know, the way it looks now, we do still go to Nashville and co-write with some folks in that kind of setting or that context. But the way it's looked a lot over the last years is just my sister and I coming together and saying, hey, you have any ideas? Let's write this idea. And we just start playing a little bit on our instruments and see if that triggers any thought. And we love co-writing because I think we feed off of each other, and we start bringing things to the table. And the collaboration I think is more fun for us than just writing alone, although we've done that as well. But we'd love to co-write.
0: Yeah, so I was in the music industry. I was signed to a group, a label that's now defunct, but it was River North, based in Nashville. And so I know what the industry, it can be challenging, can't it? You really have to have that stick-to-itiveness. And part of it's luck, part of it's, even the Beatles, you think about them, they were turned down by a number of labels. So you really got to keep picking away, don't you? Literally, as a guitarist.
1: Yeah, that's so true. It's being creative. You know, you need to produce something with that. And to have new material, or you know, you're coming up with these albums that you're touring on and presenting these new songs. And it's interesting. I didn't know we'd necessarily talk about this morning, but it's an interesting topic. The whole idea of creativity and getting your creative juices flowing. I feel like the more creative I am, the more creative I am.
0: The
1: more
0: absolutely.
1: I practice it. Yeah. The more the more time you put in and practice it, the more creative you are, even outside of those times. You start feeding that muscle, and it starts growing, and you start being inspired. And but of course, there's those dry spells where, you know, whatever those are, or however they're caused. But I think it's a discipline. I think in order to grow that muscle, you need to be disciplined to work it out.
0: Yeah, it's interesting. So, you brought up about creativity, kind of breeding creativity. I know my manager out in L.A., he always talked about, when there's interest in an artist, that kind of feeds, too. That's kind of self-perpetuating, too. Interest breeds more interest. If someone hears that one label is interested in an artist, and you get that foundation, you have one show, well, you can feed off of that. So, and again, as you said, creativity kind of breeds more creativity. So keep up the good work. Now, have you been doing a lot of shows in the Midwest and upper Midwest, making the trek north from Texas here recently?
1: It's been a while since we've made it up that way.
0: Okay.
1: Hasn't it, Katie? Sometimes they all run together, but we've been all over the country, I feel like, but as far as up y'all's way, we've been to like Kansas and Missouri, okay. like that sort of area, in Ohio, Indiana. So we've been up that way, but we're looking forward to getting out of this record-setting 100 degrees days in a row. Wow. Or over 100 degree days in a row in Texas.
0: Okay. So I worked 7 years radio and TV in Joplin, Springfield area. Have you done any shows down in Branson? I've never asked you that times.
1: Yeah, actually, yeah, we have. We've played Silver Dollar City a few times.
0: Nice.
1: And we're actually up there. I forgot to mention, we were up there this year as well. We taught a music camp there, and just right in the heart of the city. And it was so much fun. Yeah. So Silver Dollar City, they have every May a thing called Barbecue and Bluegrass, where it's just a solid month of bluegrass music.
0: Cool.
1: It's a great time to go up there. And so we've joined in on that a few times.
0: Well, I can see you both of you, such a perfect fit for that area. I haven't been there in a number of years. Is it still kind of the mecca that it was, or has things, you know, kind of leveled off, or is it still just one of those places, kind of must-do go spots?
1: Yeah, I wish it was popping.
0: Good.
1: We were right there. We went right before, like on Memorial Day weekend at that time. So there's a lot of red, white, and blue, and it was a lot of fun. Yeah. A lot of families and a lot of concerts and fireworks shows and everything else, you know.
0: Yeah. You know, your message so much. You know, faith at the forefront too. Americana and so forth ahead of the 250th birthday. Yeah, that's why I thought you two are so perfect for that area as well. So when are you coming to our area?
1: We're going to be in Alexandria Covenant on Tuesday, this coming Tuesday evening. So we're excited about that on the 25th.
0: How about that? What time does the show get underway?
1: Yeah. I believe Alexandria starts. I'll have to look it up. I know it's on our website.
0: Yeah,
1: it's 6:30. Yeah.
0: 6:30. So how do you do it? Free will offering? Is that kind of the way it goes? Or
1: yeah,
0: that's what I thought.
1: That's the way we do there, and we always leave so blessed. Everybody's so generous and. We love coming up to Minnesota. And then the next day we'll be in Battle Lake at Eagle Lake Lutheran. Then we're going over up to Pine River to play Lakes Bluegrass Festival. It's a great, great lineup this year. So we'll be there a couple days and then a week
3: Thursday
1: from, well, yeah, that next Sunday we're going to be in Marcel. So another small community, even north of Pine River.
0: Okay.
1: So we have a little run ahead of us.
0: Yes, absolutely. Well, I know people love you. I'm going to play Love Lifted Me by the Purple Hull.

0: So between Katie and Penny, so again, who plays the mandolin?
1: Penny. Penny, me, often the mandolin and guitar.
0: Okay. And Katie, I know you play acoustic guitar. And any other instruments?
1: Yeah, I say banjo is my primary.
0: Oh, that's right. That's right. Because in this video, it's banjo band playing along, and I see, one on mandolin, one on acoustic guitar. Do you travel with many others? Is it just the two of you? I mean, do you have,
1: We travel full time with a third person, our friend Sarah. She's our bass player.
0: Upright bass,
1: so
0: right?
1: We do a lot of switching off. Yeah, she's an upright bass player. She's a 5-foot girl playing a 6-foot instrument. It's pretty funny.
0: Our friend Jim, you, of course, you are a bass player, and you play both upright and electric bass.
2: I do, but it would be challenging, I think, to play an upright if you were a 5-foot doll.
0: Yeah, absolutely. Well, very cool. So I wanted Jim to hear that, too. So I put you on hold.
1: Cool.
0: Yeah, he's a very talented musician as well, just like both of you. Again, anything else anyone should know about your song set or anything coming up Tuesday night at the Covenant Church?
1: Right. Yeah. We'll be playing, a few new tunes and that we've kind of added to our live show. And our bass player is actually a native Minnesotan from Duluth.
0: Is that right? How did you three, all connect?
1: So fun. We've been coming up to Minnesota for the last, almost decade, I feel like, in the summertime only. Never been in the winter.
0: Okay.
1: But, we were playing at Pine River Bluegrass, at Lakes Bluegrass Festival some 4 years ago this year, and we needed a fill-in bass player because our current bass player couldn't make it. Anyway, we got hooked up with this gal from Minnesota. Somebody connected us. She learned all of our material and did a great job. And shortly after that festival, our current bass player was moving out of the state. And at the same time as he was doing that, Sarah called and said, Hey, would y'all be interested in me coming down there and playing some bass? I'd like a change of scenery, And I said, golly, well, you are terrific. Are you sure you want to move to Texas in the middle of summer?
0: Oh, wow.
1: And so it's been a grand adventure. She's been with us for almost 4 years.
0: How about that?
1: She's been great.
0: Yeah.
1: So coming back up to Minnesota is even more fun because of all the family and friends and her community that come out for the shows and stuff.
0: Well, Katie and Penny, everyone can see you at the Alexandria Covenant Church on Tuesday, starting at 6:30 p.m. We'll see you then. Have a great weekend.
1: Thank you so much for the call.
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10: Morning. It's time for the market update on a Friday here on the Linder Farm Network with Jim Emter, Van On and Company, Alexandria. Well, Jim, corn a little higher, soybeans a little bit near unchanged to a little softer. What are you following on this Friday?
11: Well, Linda, obviously the Pro Farmer Tour, you know, across Minnesota, Iowa, two big states. The yield expectations are above the three-year average, but either right in line or slightly below where we were a year ago. So the expectation is they should come down here in the yield estimate. That should be released this afternoon. That's one of the big factors here. But let's make no mistake, we knew that information already. You know, so what has happened since then, you know, because the market was lower overnight. Well, this morning we got private sales of 720,000 metric tons of soybeans to unknown, 712,000 metric tons of soybeans to China, and a 205,000 metric tons of corn to unknown. So when you bring the potential for lower corn yields plus some little sneaky purchases, possibly by China, that's an unknown destination, but it's just strategic that we have a big unknown bean as well, and then a China as well. This demand adds up, and so if we're losing some crop due to yield and we've got good demand, that should drive things up. Equally important is President Trump announced that basically summer blending requirements would come to an end 2 weeks earlier than usual. That should boost for 2 weeks ethanol usage as they try to blend off and push down fuel prices. All that has got the corn market stronger as a result.
10: And the livestock futures today, it's sharply lower on the cattle and the feeder cattle, mixed on lean hogs. What's happening?
11: Well, equally there, cattle, it comes down to one big thing. President Trump announced that he's going to import in on a one-time deal 300,000 metric tons of beef from other nations. They're going to try to drive down the price of beef here in front of midterms is what I would chalk that up to. And it's an effort to put some pressure and bring these cattle prices down. Well, he got his wish. Feeder cattle down $6, live cattle down $4.92.5. So I struggle with this to some degree because if we're keeping America first and a lot of other things, I struggle that we're not doing that in the beef as well, even myself paying some of the higher prices. But this is where I see a little inconsistency and a little bit concern here now. We're breaking some key technical areas. As for the hogs, though, we're at least finding some support. We're down at lows, fourth price counts. We don't have anything going yet, but just high awareness. Hopefully we can bottom here off that hog market.
10: Jim Emter, Van On & Company, Alexandria, and Chicago Corn, September 481.5, up 2.5, December, or rather 481.5, up 2.75 now, December 506.5, up 3 cents, and September beans 12.19.25, down 1.5, November 12.34, down 2.5, January down 3, September soybean meal down 3.10, September soybean oil down 69, September Chicago wheat down 1.75, September Minneapolis down 2.5, and October live cattle down 470, September feeder cattle down 555, October lean hogs down 17, December up 20, the Dow is up 297. This is a Linder Farm Network.
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2: 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This is KXRA Alexandria. Stop out and say hi to Jesse, John, and the gang. We're coming up in the top of the hour with the news. And we currently have 61 degrees.
16: Investigators say the woman arrested in an alleged ISIS-inspired terror plot in New York purchased bomb-making materials and had planned to attack the state capital at Albany.
17: As alleged in the complaint, Ms. Bowie swore her allegiance to ISIS through multiple audio recordings in both English and Arabic. She clearly stated her desire to carry out an attack at the New York State Capitol.
16: John Sarcone with the U.S. Attorney's Office for New York's Northern District.
17: In her own words, as alleged in the criminal complaint, she said, quote, "I want to destroy as much of the building as possible and kill the senators while they are meeting. I want them to lose a lot of important documents."
16: The suspect, 35-year-old Jessica Bowie of Albany, allegedly visited the Capitol complex multiple times, scoping out the place, taking photos. She had allegedly planned to conceal a bomb in a DoorDash bag delivered to the Capitol. Last night, it was the Northeast's turn to take a beating at the hands of powerful storms. A suspected tornado touching down at Atlantic Beach, Long Island, New York. There was flooding in New Jersey. It stranded dozens of motorists in their vehicles. And in Dover, Delaware, a suspected tornado caused a good deal of damage citywide. Tens of thousands of people in Indiana still without power, that more than a week after strong storms roared through the state. No survivors reported in the crash of a charter flight. It went down in remote western Alaska. The plane, which took off from Anchorage, crashed about 450 miles west of there. The National Transportation Safety Board, as well as the Federal Aviation Administration, are involved in the investigation of that deadly crash in Alaska. On Wall Street, stocks sharply higher this morning. The Dow is up 417 points. The Nasdaq ahead 96, and the S&P is trading 38 points higher. More on these stories, townhall.com.
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16: The U.S. and South Korea have wrapped up their annual military drills 6 days early.
20: The U.S. and South Korean militaries were supposed to carry out 11 days of simulated North Korean attacks, but the exercise wrapped up on Friday. Just before it began on Monday, President Donald Trump ordered the Pentagon to substantially reduce the exercise, saying he had a good relationship with North Korean leader Kim Jong-un, and South Korea had refused to support him over the war in Iran. The North says ending the annual drill 6 days early is not enough to persuade it to return to talks. The U.S. Pacific Command says the U.S. remains committed to the defense of the U.S. homeland and its allies in the region. I'm Donna Water.
16: Search teams have found the body of American climber Mallory Geis, the last missing member of the 10-member international team killed in an avalanche on Broad Peak. Local volunteers discovered her remains, according to the president of the Alpine Club of Pakistan. Townhall.com. There are hefty fines for two NFL teams following a brawl during a joint practice.
21: The Dallas Cowboys and the New Orleans Saints have each been fined $500,000 apiece by the NFL after their fight-filled joint practice. The league announced the fines after requesting video of the tumultuous workout at the Cowboys training camp base in California. Saints tight end Brock Recksteiner body slammed Cowboys safety Jalen Thompson. Saints center Eric McCoy threw a Cowboys helmet high in the air during one scrap, while McCoy and Cowboys linebacker Donovan Ezeraku threw punches at each other in an ugly sequence that ended with Ezeraku getting thrown out of practice for the second time during camp. I'm Lisa Dwyer.
16: Meta continues to defend itself in a federal court against allegations from four states that its social media business harms the mental health of young people. More on these stories, townhall.com.
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1: This is Weatherology. I'm meteorologist Michael Caro with a look at your Alexandria Lakes area forecast. For today, look for partial sunshine at times with high temperatures into the lower 80s. For tonight, cloud cover in the evening, gradually clearing skies late as lows drop back to 56. Saturday, it's full-on sunshine, comfortable highs in the mid-70s. And that's your latest forecast. For KXRA, I'm meteorologist Michael Caro.
2: Thank you, Michael. Currently 65 degrees here in the Alex Lakes area. Partly cloudy skies. Wind out of the north at 9. Humidity is 84%. And barometric pressure, 30.07 inches. We're at 6 minutes after 10 a.m. And we're about a minute and a half away from local news with Mark Anthony right after this.
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22: Tomorrow afternoon, the Minnesota Vikings with their second preseason game of the year. They'll play for real within a couple of weeks. And, of course, college football season is on the way within a week or so as well. 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
23: And they're beautiful. I mean, these 2026 models that just came out, you stop in and look at them, they're on the floor. I can't think of a better way to watch football this year.
22: All right, Cullen's Home Center, people you know, products you trust, all kinds of great savings going on for your Labor Day, upcoming Labor Day weekend and beyond. Jonas, thank you for your time. 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And we'll talk soon.
23: Absolutely. You as well.
24: Coming up in this newscast, Derek Chauvin is making another attempt to vacate his murder conviction. And some much-needed rain fell across the area Thursday night. And the Douglas County Fair continues through tomorrow with some great concerts going on coming up tonight and tomorrow night. We'll have more on those stories and many others. But first, another scam is being reported across the area. Some county assessor offices in central and west central Minnesota have fielded calls on a scam involving fictitious emails indicating that there is a property tax exemption for seniors here in Minnesota. The email contains several links to click on related to applying for the grant. By the way, officials say there is currently no tax exemption option for seniors in the state. If you have been a victim of this scam or others, be sure to call your local law enforcement office. And Derek Chauvin is making a third attempt to vacate his murder conviction. His attorney filed a post-conviction petition on August 18th in Hennepin County. The petition alleges the state violated Chauvin's due process rights and challenges Attorney General Keith Ellison's authority. It also disputes medical evidence and argues a grand jury should have considered the charges. And Minnesota Secretary of State Steve Simon is in for the fight in this upcoming November election. A KSTP Survey USA poll shows the incumbent ahead of Republican challenger Tad Jude by only 7 percentage points. Simon only leads 48-38 among men voters, but has a 12-point edge with women. Meanwhile, the race for Minnesota State Auditor is currently in a dead heat. Julie Blaha is not seeking re-election, and there will be a new auditor. The poll shows Republican Scott Jensen and Democrat Zach Filipovich are each at 39% in their first post-primary poll. And approval ratings for Governor Tim Walz and President

0: first time this year, the governor's rating is at a minus 9, up from minus 14 2 weeks ago. Meanwhile, President Trump's approval rating is currently at 17%. And Minnesota Democrats held a rally on Thursday in Little Canada. On stage were U.S. Senators Amy Klobuchar, along with Tina Smith, along with Lieutenant Governor Peggy Flanagan and Congresswoman Angie Craig. Klobuchar says,
1: as you know, and I have made clear, as your governor, if Washington won't act, I will make sure that we have a state tax credit to help people afford their health care premiums.
0: Klobuchar is currently running against Republican nominee and House Speaker Lisa DeMuth in the November 3rd general election. And state health officials are linking a foodborne illness outbreak to Minnesota-grown alfalfa sprouts. At least 23 Minnesotans have contracted E. coli or salmonella, with two hospitalized. Wisconsin has identified another 18 cases, and no deaths are being linked to the outbreak. The affected sprouts were sold under the Everything Sprouts and Kelco brands at grocery stores and restaurants. And Minnesota continues to outpace the nation with job growth. Deed, or Department of Employment and Economic Development Commissioner Matt Verlach, says
2: Minnesota employers have added more than 44,000 jobs over the year, with growth across a broad range of industries. And I would say that's despite a number of headwinds that we faced. So those figures amount to a 1.5% increase over the year.
0: The state's unemployment rate did dip slightly to 4.3% during the month of July. However, Minnesota lost 1,900 jobs during the month, and the labor force participation rate also edged lower at 66.9%. And Horizon Public Health has received a gold-level breastfeeding-friendly health department award from the Minnesota Department of Health, recognizing its commitment to supporting the health and well-being of parents, babies, and families. The breastfeeding-friendly health department designation recognizes local health departments that serve as models in their communities by creating and strengthening environments that support breastfeeding families. And showers and thunderstorms pushed across the area on Thursday. 1-inch diameter hail was reported 1 mile east-northeast of Westport. Wadena also had 1-inch diameter hail. Alexandria picked up a half inch of rain on Thursday. Glenwood, 28 100ths. Detroit Lakes, 15 100ths. Holding Ford, 1/10 of an inch. And Miltona, just 5 100ths of an inch. Little rain is expected over the weekend. And the Douglas County Fair continues going on today and tomorrow. Of course, all kinds of fun. Douglas County Fair officials are thrilled to welcome back Crescent City Amusements for another year of high-flying thrills and family fun. Come on out and enjoy the Ferris wheel, bumper cars, Sizzler, Dumbo, and various kiddie rides going on today. It's the sensory-friendly session from 1 p.m. to 3 p.m. There will be no lights and no music during that time. The full Midway Magic will return going on from 3 p.m. to 10 p.m. today as the lights go back up and the music kicks in. Once again, this will be open to all. For all the details on the Douglas County Fair, go to their Facebook page or their website. And the Red Willow Arts Coalition and the summer concerts on the Courthouse Lawn Series wrapped up on Thursday night, but it did have some challenges as rain pushed through the area. However, the concert went on as scheduled with Diamondback. The concerts are all free to the public and supported by sponsorships from local businesses. The season was sponsored again by Anderson Funeral Home, Eldon's Fresh Foods, Bethany on the Lake. For all the details on the Red Willow Arts Coalition, just go to their website. And one of Minnesota's marquee annual sporting events takes place this week.

0: Ken, when Brainerd International Raceway hosts the NHRA Nationals. The four-day event features the top drag racers in the nation, including funny car driver Jordan Vandergriff, who will approach 340 miles per hour when his car motors down the quarter-mile strip.
1: People are racing at a very, very high level, and we're lucky enough to be one of those teams that is racing at a high level. So if you come to Brainerd, you're going to see some knockdown, drag-out runs for sure. We're going at each other's throats.
0: In addition to being a championship-contending driver, Vandergriff was also a contestant on the 2022 season of The Bachelorette and the 2023 season of Bachelor in Paradise. And the University of Minnesota football team is now less than 2 weeks away from its season opener against Eastern Illinois. Minnesota practice in front of fans at an open practice on Thursday night at Huntington Bank Stadium. The defense controlled the session. Gopher head coach P.J. Fleck says he's happy with camp so far.
2: 3 weeks in, everybody's ready to just go play ball. There's still, you don't want to peak too early, right? And you also just don't want to be unprepared. There's a balance to that. And so for us, we've had three really good weeks of training camp, really three great weeks of football. And now we're going to see, especially just getting the environment, or kick off the time, what the stadium's going to look like, especially guys who have not played in here.
0: By the way, the Gophers are hoping to build on an 8-5 record in each of the last two seasons. That's a look at your news. I'm Mark Anthony.
3: This is Weatherology. I'm meteorologist Michael Caro with a look at your Alexandria Lakes area forecast. For today, look for partial sunshine at times with high temperatures into the lower 80s. For tonight, cloud cover in the evening, gradually clearing skies late as lows drop back to 56. Saturday, it's full-on sunshine, comfortable highs in the mid-70s. And that's your latest forecast. For KXRA, I'm meteorologist Michael Caro.
4: Thank you, Michael. Currently 69 degrees in the lakes area with clear skies. Wind out of the north at 10, humidity at 73%, and barometric pressure 30.07 inches. 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
4: 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We'll take a look at the community announcements for this Friday, August the 21st, at the Encore Center for Vibrant Aging. Friday's edition here, let's see, Tops is completed. Started at 9 a.m. Billiards continues to 3 p.m. And Rummy Cube continues to 11 a.m. Also, Quilting will wrap up at noon today, and then Cribbage A also concludes at noon, 12:30 to 3 p.m. Samba B, and then 1 to 3 p.m. Cribbage B. That's going on at the Encore Center for Vibrant Aging at 414 Hawthorne here in Alexandria. And today also, Friday, we have from 9 a.m. to 11 a.m., so about approximately another 40 minutes or so, coffee and donuts at the VFW for Veterans. That's every Friday morning from 9 to 11 a.m. You can join all of the veterans there for coffee, conversation, camaraderie, and friendship. The get-together is open to all military veterans, whether or not they served in a foreign war. I was there last Friday, a great group. I'd be there today, but I'm working on radio today, hopefully maybe next Friday for me. That's again, coffee and donuts or rolls every Friday morning at the VFW in Alexandria from 9 to 11 a.m. for veterans. And four talented local high school and young adult musicians honor our veterans and carry forward a cherished tradition, American tradition that is, by sounding taps at the end of Joe's Dock along beautiful shoreline of Lake Lahamadu. That's every Friday and Saturday evening through Labor Day weekend. One of the four players will perform a ceremonial sounding beginning at 5 minutes before sunset. And then at sunset, the sounding of taps will take place. Whether you are enjoying the evening from your boat, pontoon, or dock, or along the shoreline, we invite you to pause and listen and reflect during this very moving tribute. Now, if you don't approach the location there, which is 2372 County Road 120 Northeast, that's Joe's Dock in Alexandria. If you aren't out there on a boat, pontoon, or the dock, you can go right to the site, but please be respectful of the neighboring properties and shoreline areas when you attend. 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That's for the annual Youth Outdoor Activity Day. Again, that's scheduled Sunday, August 30th at Alexandria Shooting Park from 10 a.m. to 3 p.m. The next open skating at Prime West RCC will be next Tuesday, 8/25, August 25th from 9 a.m. to 2 p.m., as always, $3 per skater, and you can buy a skating pass online. 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And there's also a blood drive next Wednesday, August 26th. It'll be at Calvary Lutheran Church at 605 Douglas Street in Alexandria. 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Well, that's a look at the community calendar. 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
4: 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We'll recite the funeral announcements at this time. Adeline Kep, age 94, died on Saturday, May 30th in Stillwater. The Mass of Christian Burial will be at 11 a.m. today, this morning, August 21st, at Sacred Heart Catholic Church in Burbank. The visitation is underway as I speak and will continue right up until the time of the service at 11 a.m. Arrangements are provided by Lynn Family Funeral and Cremation Services for Adeline Kep, age 94. And Carter Stockert, age 26, of Fargo, formerly of Alexandria, died on Thursday, August 13th. The memorial service is this morning at 11 a.m. at Calvary Lutheran Church. The visitation is ongoing as I speak and will continue up until the time of the service at 11 a.m. Anderson Funeral Home in Alexandria is handling the arrangements for Carter Stockert, age 26, of Fargo, formerly of Alexandria. Shirley Ann Jacobs, age 85, of Alexandria, died on Wednesday, August 5th. A service is planned for Shirley at Oscar Lake Lutheran Church in Farwell today at 1 p.m. The lunch will follow at Mama G's Bar and Grill in Lowry. And again, this is for Shirley Jacobs, age 85, of Alexandria. Patricia Pat Fearing, age 91, of Alexandria, died on Thursday, August 6th. The funeral will be at 1 p.m. Monday afternoon, that's August 24th, at United Methodist Church in Alexandria. The visitation is from 4 to 7 p.m. on Sunday, August 23rd, at Anderson Funeral Home in Alexandria. And the visitation will resume on Monday afternoon, 1 hour prior to the service at United Methodist Church. Anderson Funeral Home is handling the arrangements for Patricia Pat Fearing, age 91, of Alexandria. Darlowine V. Wunderlich, age 92, formerly of Carlos, died on Tuesday, August 18th. A funeral service will be at 11 a.m. Monday, August 24th at Mount Calvary Lutheran Church in Miltona. Visitation is from 1 to 4 p.m. on Sunday, August 23rd at Lynn Family Funeral Home in Parker's Prairie. Visitation will continue 1 hour prior to the service at the church on Monday. Arrangements are with the Lynn Family Funeral Home for Darlowine Wunderlich, age 92, formerly of Carlos. Monica J. Kriesel, age 62, of Glenwood, died on Sunday, August 16th. A Mass of Christian Burial will be at 11 a.m. Monday morning, August 24th, at Sacred Heart Catholic Church in Glenwood. A Christian Mother's Rosary will take place at the Hoplin Hitchcock Funeral Home in Glenwood at 3:40 p.m. on Sunday afternoon. Visitation at the funeral home follows from 4 to 6 p.m. on Sunday, August 23rd. An additional visitation will be held 1 hour prior to the Mass of Christian Burial at Sacred Heart Catholic Church on Monday morning. Arrangements are with the Hoplin Hitchcock Funeral Home for Monica Kriesel, age 62, of Glenwood. Jane Alice Landman, age 83, died on Wednesday, August 19th. A memorial service will be held at 11 a.m. on Tuesday, August 25th at Calvary Lutheran Church in Alexandria. The visitation will be 1 hour prior to the service. And arrangements are with the Anderson Funeral Home for Jane Landman, age 83. Cheryl M. Suki, age 70, of Parker's Prairie, died on Monday, August 17th at the Long Prairie Hospital. A memorial service for Cheryl Suki will be at 11 a.m. on Thursday, August 27th at the Lynn Family Funeral Home in Alexandria. A visitation at the funeral home will begin 1 hour prior to the service. Lynn Family Funeral and Cremation Services is in charge of arrangements for Cheryl Suki, age 70, of Parker's Prairie. Those are the funeral announcements, rather, I have on this Friday, August 21st. The time is 10:29, and you're listening to People Radio, KXRA Alexandria. Be back with the MNN Sports after this.
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11: This is MNN Sports. I'm Mike Grimm. The Vikings and Ravens wrapped up 2 days of joint practices yesterday, and tomorrow we'll play a preseason game at noon at U.S. Bank Stadium. Minnesota coach Kevin O'Connell says they were productive those 2 days.
12: It's great to just get, you know, different techniques to play against, different looks for our defense, different ways of trying to, you know, play the game than maybe they get from us. Great work for our preparation. I thought, you know, they're a really good football team, physical. You know, you can see they put together a really good roster. It's great work for our whole entire team. I was proud of the way our players competed. We've done enough of these now to know exactly what the expectations are and the standards, and it can rise to a level of intensity that I think is really, really good.
11: Kickoff tomorrow is noon. The Gophers hosted an open practice last night. That was just 2 weeks before their season opener against Eastern Illinois. Head coach PJ Fleck says fall camp has gone well so far.
2: Whatever we put in front of them, they ran right through the wall. So we're going to have to get their bodies back at some point here coming up. But there's a good balance to it as we start transitioning into game planning here probably in the next 3-4 days.
11: The Gopher women's soccer team beat North Dakota State in Fargo last night 2-1. The Lynx are on the road at Washington tonight. The Twins were off last night. They start a series tonight in San Diego. And the AAA Saints won twice yesterday in Columbus 10-2 and 8-6. Brainerd International Raceway hosts one of Minnesota's premier annual sporting events with the NHRA Nationals this weekend. Funny car driver Jordan Vandergriff says,
1: "They take such great care of the facility. Us as racers, we love coming up here to Brainerd, not only for, you know, for the racing, but for that facility. We know that we're going to be able to compete at a high level there. And they love it, they love us, and they take care of everything."
11: Vandergriff and his other drag racers will approach 340 miles per hour. This is MNN Sports.
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0: Hi, this is Jim Daly with Focus on the Family. I often talk about how important it is for busy parents to try to slow down their pace of life. Not only is it better for your emotional health, it allows you to spend more quality time with your family. And now a study from Finland reveals another reason why this is so important. Researchers found that children of parents suffering from burnout are more likely to experience burnout themselves. That's right. If you're overworked and overloaded, your kids can pick up on that, and it will impact their lives too. And there's an interesting element to this story. This shared burnout was most evident between parents and teenagers of the same gender. In other words, stressed out moms tend to create stressed out daughters, and overworked dads pass the negative effects of that down to their sons. One of the researchers put it this way: the parent of the same gender seems to serve as a role model for the development of burnout. As a father of two boys, I want to be a positive influence in their lives. I certainly don't want to create stress and anxiety for them as a result of my own crazy workload. Parents, we need to cut back on the chaos in our day. It's not just about our own sanity. Our kids are watching our every move. What are we teaching them when we overcommit? Let's maintain a healthy balance in our lives so that our kids can just be kids. To help your family thrive, go to FocusOnTheFamily.com. I'm Jim Daly.
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9: This is Weatherology. I'm meteorologist Michael Caro with a look at your Alexandria Lakes area forecast. Partly sunny skies in store for this afternoon with high temperatures into the lower 80s. For tonight, cloud cover in the evening, gradually clearing skies late as lows drop back to 56. Saturday, it's full-on sunshine, comfortable highs in the mid-70s. And that's your latest forecast. For KXRA, I'm meteorologist Michael Caro.
4: Thank you, Michael. We currently have 69 degrees here in the Alexandria Lakes area with clear skies and wind out of the north at 10. Humidity 73%. Barometric pressure at 30.07. And you heard Michael say that we're looking at the low 80s. It's hard to believe we're going to reach that, but we will. That sun has a lot of power yet, and it's a great fair day, a great day for about any activity outdoors, I would say. Well, let's take a look at what's happening at the Vikings training camp.
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28: USA Today projected him as a late first-round pick, but the Vikings drafted the Northwestern left tackle in the third round. Caleb Tiernan joins us. And Caleb, transitioning from second team All-Big Ten to your first camp in the NFL, how's it going?
1: It's going good so far, kind of what I expected. Guys here play at a different level, the speed, the playbook and everything. So really just focus on taking it day by day, learning as much as I can from practice and from the vets in the room. And overall, it's just been really great so far.
28: Pretty good defense out there too. Not just any NFL, another level, but Brian Flores is another level, right?
1: Yes, definitely. He's got a great defense. So you really got to do a lot of thinking when you're out there.
28: As they're among the top defenses and putting that time in against those guys, how valuable do you think that is?
1: I think it's so valuable. Flow is going to draw up stuff that you're probably not going to see all year, and it's difficult to pick up. So just being able to practice against looks that are going to be among those of the most elite games in the league, it's just great experience. Figure out how to pick those up, what kind of connection you got to have with the guys and everything like that.
28: All right, hey, we'll talk to you online when we come back.
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28: We're with Vikings rookie tackle Caleb Tiernan. And Caleb, left tackle, you played some other spots in college as well. As far as your career goes, I see that you're at left tackle today. Yep. Is that where they're telling you that you're going to be for now?
1: Right now, it's been all mixed up. One day it's left, one day it's right. Some days I do the walkthrough at left, I do the practice at right. So kind of just all over.
28: And how do you like that?
1: Love it. Obviously, I played tackle in college. Most of my time was spent at the left, but also did some right. So really just getting out here and getting the playing is exciting.
28: What are your goals coming into this league?
1: As of right now, being a rookie is just getting better every single day, learning the playbook, doing what I can to get the guys in the room ready for game day, and just really trying to absorb as much as I can.
28: Thanks for your time. Really appreciate you. Have a great 26. Welcome to Minnesota.
1: Yeah, thank you.
28: All right, Caleb Tiernan, everybody. That concludes this edition. If you missed one, check us on the website, trainingcamptoday.com. Until next time, I'm Neil Roberts.
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15: Made in America. George Washington Cale was born on Valentine's Day, 1859, in Galesburg, Illinois. 5 years later, the family moved to Carson City, Nevada, where his father, George Sr., developed much of the city's landscaping. By the age of 16, George Jr. was attending the California Military Academy at Oakland, California, graduating lastly from Rensselaer Polytechnic Institute in Troy, New York, with a degree in civil engineering. Going to work first in the railroad industry, eventually founding a company in Pittsburgh testing and inspecting metals for the railroad and bridge makers. But it would be the World's Columbian Exposition of 1893 at Chicago that would lead George to create a structure that would, in George's words, out-Eiffel Eiffel, referring to the Eiffel Tower, originally built for the Paris International Exposition of 1889 in the City of Light. The exposition planners wanted something, quote, original, daring, and unique, close quote. And a few weeks later, and with $400,000 in hand from local investors, George delivered what has become so popular that today they are in existence worldwide in a variety of venues and for multiple purposes. And name for the inventor, George Washington Gale Ferris. As in Ferris wheel, made in America.
4: Thank you, Mr. Charlie, and the time is 10:45 a.m. We'll now take you to Some Money Matters related news. Here's Monica Nelson with Consumer and Business News.
16: Despite what you may have heard, there may not be a mass exodus in the Golden State.
17: California's population decreased slightly last year, but new research shows the drop was very small compared to the state's total population. Smart Asset says out of the nearly 40 million people, fewer than 10,000 moved away. That's just 0.02% of the population. That challenges the idea that lots of people are leaving. California's decline was the smallest of any state that lost people, and that includes Florida and Texas. The Lone Star State may have Willie Nelson, but we've got a guy with braids. Laid back. In Los Angeles, I'm Michael Kastner.
16: And more Americans are growing very concerned over the use of artificial intelligence of daily life. Matt Mattinson with more.
18: That's according to a new Pew Research survey, which showed that 52% of respondents saying they're more concerned than excited about AI. That matches the all-time high seen in the 2023 survey. Less than 10% said they're more excited about AI than concerned, the lowest number ever recorded in the survey.
16: And if you're sweating over a few credit card bills, the national debt is now at $40 trillion. Mark Mayfield has more.
19: The Treasury Department said the number was surpassed Tuesday afternoon. It comes earlier than analysts had expected, in part because of billions not realized after some of President Trump's tariffs were invalidated by the courts. The current federal debt limit is $41.1 trillion, at which point Congress would need to raise the debt ceiling.
16: And the mayor of New York is filing a lawsuit to prevent teachers' assistants from getting bonuses.
20: The mayor is suing to block the Respect Check Act that was unanimously passed by New York City Council last month, granting roughly 25,000 paraprofessionals quarterly payments totaling $10,000, putting Mamdani at odds with the United Federation of Teachers. In New York, I'm Natalie Migliori.
16: I'm Monica Nelson with your consumer and business news.
4: The time is 10:47. I'm going to go next to Living the Country Life, but before I do, I'm going to give away a pair of tickets to the Renaissance Festival, and I will take the first caller to 762-8167. Again, Renaissance Festival, a pair of tickets, and they are good for the first 4 weekends of the Renaissance Festival. And again, the number 762-8167. Here's Living the Country Life.
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21: I've always considered earthworms to be a good thing to have if they're working the soil, but apparently some worms are doing more harm than good in certain situations, and once they've infiltrated an area, they can't be removed. Bruce Snyder is an assistant ecology professor at Georgia College and State University and an earthworm researcher. He says there are over 170 species of earthworms in the U.S., and one-third of them were introduced from other continents. Some of these non-natives are very common.
25: Night crawlers are a European species. Most of the ones that are sold for bait in most places of the country are non-native. The species that's usually called red wigglers are also a European species. But they're marketed under so many different names that it's even hard to tell. And sometimes you go and you purchase bait and you actually get multiple species in the bait container.
0: Invasive worm species are only problematic in certain ecosystems. For example, northern forests evolved without earthworms due to glacial activity. But Snyder says since their introduction, earthworms have been eating leaf litter on the forest floor.
25: The plants that live there need that leaf litter in order to regenerate. I did some of my research in the Great Smoky Mountains, and there are some Asian species which are actually invading there. We're not seeing the same sort of impact, but I also study millipedes, and we found that those invasive earthworms are affecting the millipedes that live in the soil. So depending on what ecosystem you're in, there can be different effects.
0: Snyder says if you put night crawlers in your garden, they probably won't create any problems. However, if you dump them in the forest after a day of fishing, there is the chance that they could disperse. He recommends tossing them in the water instead. Learn more about invasive earthworms at livingthecountrylife.com. I'll see you in the country.
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9: Minnesota News Network, I'm Tasha Radel. The Minnesota Department of Human Services says new federal Medicaid requirements could lead to some recipients losing coverage in 2027. DHS Assistant Commissioner John Connolly says the biggest hurdle may be the reporting process itself.
10: We expected about 140,000 Minnesotans who are eligible for the program and also currently enrolled potentially could lose their coverage through Medicaid as a result of the new requirement and just the new burden of paperwork.
9: An online tool on the DH website can help you to determine if you'll be impacted by the new requirements. Minnesota lawmakers visited the 148th Fighter Wing in Duluth Thursday as the base works to secure a future F-35 mission. Senator Grant Housechild says $3.5 million in state bonding funds will help replace aging 70-year-old hangars and improve safety and mission readiness. The Hermantown DFLer says the investment could also help leverage federal funding and strengthen the 148th Fighter Wing's bid to bring F-35 aircraft to Duluth. With back-to-school shopping in full swing, Minnesota families are being reminded that school supply purchases could mean savings when they file their taxes. Minnesota Revenue Commissioner Paul Marquardt.
11: And what's not so well known is that there are tax benefits out there by the state of Minnesota that can help offset those expenses on those classroom supplies. And so this is just a big reminder that you could save hundreds of dollars the next time you file your taxes.
9: Marquardt says families should save receipts for qualifying purchases made this year. The Minnesota Department of Ag and its partners are offering free mental health and suicide prevention training across the state this fall. This is MNN.
12: It's a stampede!
13: What just happened?
12: I don't One minute I'm playing the new Jumanji scratch game from the Minnesota Lottery, and the next there's a stampede!
13: You're lying!
12: I'm not lying!
13: No!
14: Jumanji Scratch Game is taking over Minnesota. 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
9: In other headlines, neighboring Iowa is in the process of changing hunting rules to put more restrictions on out-of-state hunters in state-managed game areas. Chris Ensminger with the Iowa DNR says the change would keep non-residents out of the first week of the pheasant season and add other restrictions as well.
16: The general hunting license allows small game hunting for the whole season, the same season, resident or non-resident. And this change would make it so that the non-residents need to pick 2 7-day periods that they would be eligible to hunt.
9: Minnesota Attorney General Keith Ellison and Ramsey County Attorney John Choi have secured court orders aimed at preventing gang violence at the Minnesota State Fair. 7 people linked to civil lawsuits to the Muddy and the Ville gangs have agreed to stay away from the fair and a designated security zone around the fairgrounds. This is MNN.

0: just happened?
1: I don't know. One minute I'm playing the new Jumanji scratch game from the Minnesota Lottery, and the next there's a stampede.
0: You're lying!
1: I'm not lying.
0: No!
2: Jumanji Scratch Game is taking over Minnesota. 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
3: 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We're looking at 73 beautiful degrees with partly cloudy skies, wind out of the north at 13. Humidity is at 66%, very comfortable, and it's now 11 o'clock. Here's the news.
4: Now we're at Town Hall. I'm Bob Agnew in Washington. Tens of thousands of people in Indiana remain without power more than a week after storms knocked it out.
5: This is the second week now.
6: Shatia Hardin lives in Gary, Indiana.
5: We can be used to it, but it's not okay for us to be used to it.
6: Living without power since storms hit some 10 days ago. Northern Indiana Public Service Company says it has restored power to more than 300,000 customers since August 11th. But as of Thursday, more than 60,000 were still without electricity, forced to throw away spoiled food and lining up for hot meals.
7: We thrive best, you know, as humans on certainty and predictability.
6: Radia Martins with the Flourish Community Hub in Gary. The utility says some areas may not have electricity restored until next week. I'm Ben Thomas.
4: Last night it was a northeast turn to take a beating at the hands of the weather. A suspected tornado touched down at Atlantic Beach, Long Island. Flooding in New Jersey stranded dozens of motorists in their vehicles. In Dover, Delaware, a suspected tornado caused significant damage citywide. Tens of thousands of people still in Indiana with no power. The premier of Canada's Manitoba province has launched a blistering attack on President Trump over his threat of a 50% tariff on Canadian goods.
8: The premier of Canada's Manitoba province, Wab Kanu, is urging Canada to keep fighting rather than rush to make concessions and trade talks with the United States. And he's telling Canadians not to buy U.S. alcohol if a trade deal results in it being put back on Canadian store shelves.
9: We don't like Donald Trump's approach to trade or his way of treating Canada.
8: Audio courtesy of CTV. Canadian Prime Minister Mark Carney is trying to secure a deal with the U.S. that would avert threatened 50% U.S. tariffs. Canada's federal minister responsible for Canada-U.S. trade says his country and the U.S. are close to finalizing an agreement. I'm Donna Warder.
4: More of these stories at Town Hall.
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4: Here's Rich Thomason now with the Midday Wall Street Business Report.
12: Wall Street opened higher this morning, but for the week, all three of the market's major indexes may rack up losses. It would be the first time that has happened in a month. The market remains on edge over the situation in the Middle East. There's also concern over consumer spending, which is a major contributor to the health of the U.S. economy. Although it is still elevated, the cost of borrowing for a home has edged a bit lower. Freddie Mac says the average for a 30-year fixed-rate mortgage is 6.65% this week. It is the second straight weekly decline. Even so, the average rate remains elevated compared to a year ago when it was 6.58%. This year's rising mortgage rates have limited would-be buyers' purchasing power, delaying home buying decisions, resulting in a sluggish market for home sales. For the Wall Street Business Report, I'm Rich Thomason.
4: Breaking news and analysis at townhall.com. The Democrat National Committee removes Atlanta from its shortlist for the 2028 presidential convention.
13: The DNC eliminating Atlanta as a city to host the Democratic National Convention in 2028. The decision comes after leaders taking a field trip to five cities to check out hotel rooms and logistics. Chicago also a no-go, but Boston, Denver, and Philadelphia remain in the running. Laura Winters, Atlanta, Georgia.
4: Tragedy for a young American woman and her fellow adventurers high on a mountain in Pakistan. Search teams have found the remains of American climber Mallory Geis, the last missing member of a 10-member international team killed in an avalanche on Broad Peak. Local volunteers discovered her remains, according to the president of the Alpine Club of Pakistan. The expedition had been the climber's first attempt to climb the more than 26,000-foot peak. The search began July 31st after the team was tragically swept away. More from townhall.com.
14: This is Weatherology. I'm meteorologist Michael Caro with a look at your Alexandria Lakes area forecast. Partly sunny skies in store for this afternoon with high temperatures into the lower 80s. For tonight, cloud cover in the evening, gradually clearing skies late as lows drop back to 56. Saturday, it's full-on sunshine, comfortable highs in the mid-70s. And that's your latest forecast. For KXRA, I'm meteorologist Michael Caro. Right now, it's 73.
3: Thank you, Michael. It's 11.05 a.m. We'll have Kim Commando right after this.
15: Hi. Yeah, I'm calling about my son. 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
0: Coming up in this newscast, Derek Chauvin is making another attempt to vacate his murder conviction. And some much-needed rain fell across the area Thursday night. And the Douglas County Fair continues through tomorrow with some great concerts going on coming up tonight and tomorrow night. We'll have more on those stories and many others. But first, another scam is being reported across the area. Some county assessor offices in central and west central Minnesota have fielded calls on a scam involving fictitious emails indicating that there is a property tax exemption for seniors here in Minnesota. The email contains several links to click on related to applying for the grant. By the way, officials say there is currently no tax exemption option for seniors in the state. If you have been a victim of this scam or others, be sure to call your local law enforcement office. And Derek Chauvin is making a third attempt to vacate his murder conviction. His attorney filed a post-conviction petition on August 18th in Hennepin County. The petition alleges the state violated Chauvin's due process rights and challenges Attorney General Keith Ellison's authority. It also disputes medical evidence and argues a grand jury should have considered the

0: election. KSTP Survey USA poll shows the incumbent ahead of Republican challenger Tad Jude by only 7 percentage points. Simon only leads 48-38 among men voters, but has a 12-point edge with women. Meanwhile, the race for Minnesota State Auditor is currently in a dead heat. Julie Blaha's not seeking re-election, and there will be a new auditor. The poll shows Republican Scott Jensen and Democrat Zach Filipovich are each at 39% in their first post-primary poll. And approval ratings for Governor Tim Walz and President Donald Trump are moving up since the Minnesota primary election. A new poll shows that the governor's performance rating rose for the first time this year. The governor's rating is at a -9, up from -14 2 weeks ago. Meanwhile, President Trump's approval rating is currently at 17%. And Minnesota Democrats held a rally on Thursday in Little Canada. On stage were U.S. Senators Amy Klobuchar, along with Tina Smith, along with Lieutenant Governor Peggy Flanagan and Congresswoman Angie Craig. Klobuchar says,
1: as you know, and I have made clear, as your governor, if Washington won't act, I will make sure that we have a state tax credit to help people afford their health care premiums.
0: Klobuchar is currently running against Republican nominee and House Speaker Lisa Daymuth in the November 3rd general election. And state health officials are linking a foodborne illness outbreak to Minnesota-grown alfalfa sprouts. At least 23 Minnesotans have contracted E. coli or salmonella, with 2 hospitalized. Wisconsin has identified another 18 cases, and no deaths are being linked to the outbreak. The affected sprouts were sold under the Everything Sprouts and Kelco brands at grocery stores and restaurants. And Minnesota continues to outpace the nation with job growth. Deed, or Department of Employment and Economic Development Commissioner Matt Verlach, says
2: Minnesota employers have added more than 44,000 jobs over the year, with growth across a broad range of industries. And I would say that's despite a number of headwinds that we faced. So those figures amount to a 1.5% increase over the year.
0: The state's unemployment rate did dip slightly to 4.3% during the month of July. However, Minnesota lost 1,900 jobs during the month, and the labor force participation rate also edged lower at 66.9%. And Horizon Public Health has received a gold-level breastfeeding-friendly health department award from the Minnesota Department of Health, recognizing its commitment to supporting the health and well-being of parents, babies, and families. The breastfeeding-friendly health department designation recognizes local health departments that serve as models in their communities by creating and strengthening environments that support breastfeeding families. And showers and thunderstorms pushed across the area on Thursday. 1-inch diameter hail was reported 1 mile east-northeast of Westport. Wadena also had 1-inch diameter hail. Alexandria picked up a 1/2 inch of rain on Thursday. Glenwood, 28 100ths. Detroit Lakes, 15 100ths. Holding Ford, 1/10 of an inch. Miltona, just 5 100ths of an inch. Little rain is expected over the weekend. And the Douglas County Fair continues going on today and tomorrow. Of course, all kinds of fun. Douglas County Fair officials are thrilled to welcome back Crescent City Amusements for another year of high-flying thrills and family fun. Come on out and enjoy the Ferris wheel, bumper cars, Sizzler, Dumbo, and various kiddie rides going on today. It's the sensory-friendly session from 1 p.m. to 3 p.m. There will be no lights and no music during that time. The full Midway Magic will return going on from 3 p.m. to 10 p.m. today as the light.

0: Lights go back up and the music kicks in once again. This will be open to all. For all the details on the Douglas County Fair, go to their Facebook page or their website. And the Red Willow Arts Coalition and the summer concerts on the Courthouse Lawn Series wrapped up on Thursday night, but it did have some challenges as rain pushed through the area. However, the concert went on as scheduled with Diamondback. The concerts are all free to the public and supported by sponsorships from local businesses. The season was sponsored again by Anderson Funeral Home, Eldon's Fresh Foods, Bethany on the Lake. For all the details on the Red Willow Arts Coalition, just go to their website. And one of Minnesota's marquee annual sporting events takes place this weekend when Brainerd International Raceway hosts the NHRA Nationals. The four-day event features the top drag racers in the nation, including funny car driver Jordan Vandergriff, who will approach 340 miles per hour with his car motors down the quarter-mile strip.
1: People are racing at a very, very high level, and we're lucky enough to be one of those teams that is racing at a high level. So if you come to Brainerd, you're going to see some knockdown, drag-out runs for sure. We're going at each other's throats.
0: In addition to being a championship contending driver, Vandergriff was also a contestant on the 2022 season of The Bachelorette and the 2023 season of Bachelor in Paradise. And the University of Minnesota football team is now less than 2 weeks away from its season opener against Eastern Illinois. Minnesota practice in front of fans at an open practice on Thursday night at Huntington Bank Stadium. The defense controlled the session. Gopher head coach P.J. Fleck says he's happy with camp so far.
2: 3 weeks in, everybody's ready to just go play ball. There's still, you don't want to peak too early, right? And you also just don't want to be unprepared. There's a balance to that. And so for us, we've had three really good weeks of training camp, really three great weeks of football. And now we're going to see, especially just getting the environment, or kick off the time, what the stadium's going to look like, especially guys who have not played in here.
0: By the way, the Gophers are hoping to build on an 8-5 record in each of the last two seasons. That's a look at your news. I'm Mark Anthony.
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0: And it's time now for Smart Money with Ameriprise Financial Services in Alexandria. Our guest all this week has been Corey Seifert. Ready to wrap up the week with him. Hi there, Corey.
1: Good morning, Mark.
0: Yeah, thanks for joining us again. It's been a good week. I know today we're kind of wrapping things up. We've looked at a lot of different topics when it comes to small business planning. And I know today, big topic, protecting your business. People have worked so hard and want to protect that from any risks at all. So what are some of those biggest risks facing small businesses today?
1: Well, small businesses face a ton of different risks. A couple that I can think of that business owners ask about in meetings is, economic conditions, economic slowdown, economic downturn, however you want to look at it. We've always, or this year, talked a lot about the war with Iran and fuel prices and, how that affects our economy, how that affects consumer spending. And so that's one thing that, from a risk factor, you as a business owner, you like to keep your eye on the ball to make sure that, we're anticipating some of those economic changes. And so although you can't control it, we can at least monitor it and analyze, where interest rates are at as an example, or, where consumer confidence is or consumer spending is. And so a lot of times as a small business owner, you kind of get lost in the shuffle or lost in the busyness of life and the busyness of running the business day to day. But it is also good to, just kind of step back and look and just kind of see where your, numbers are. Where's our profitability? Are we busy? If it's a product, is the product selling like it had in the past? But some other risks are, lawsuits, liability risk, employee issues. One thing that doesn't get talked about a lot is a loss of a key employee. So with any small business, there's always a team of people behind the owner that, keep things running day to day and keep things organized. And so loss of a key employee is a big deal to think about and plan for to replace someone or some people. As we all know, it definitely takes time. The job market's pretty aggressive out there where, if you do lose someone, it takes a while to find someone to replace them. So a lot of different risks, I would call them business risk, market risk. Some of those things you can control, some you can't. So it's just what, what type of risk you're exposed to as a business owner and then addressing that, or recognizing it and then addressing it.
0: Yeah, good points there. So how can insurance help protect a business?
1: Well, we're trying to protect with insurance from unexpected events. So something as simply as even property damage, with storms or, wind or lightning or hail, whatever it is, you're trying to protect that with your insurance coverage on your property. So just like homeowners insurance or car insurance, you're wanting to make sure you have good property coverage. Liability claims, that's a little bit tougher to analyze, but general liability insurance just covers claims of, if someone's at your place of business and they slip and fall and break their arm as an example, or if someone is walking in and they trip on a rug and they hurt their leg, there may or may not be a medical claim or a doctor visit, but you definitely want that general liability coverage along with your property coverage. We don't issue or we don't write that type of insurance here at Ameriprise, but we work hand in hand with the business owner and or the insurance agent. There's a ton of good insurance companies here in town, but working with a local agent that knows and understands your business and the type of risks that you have is huge to have that, that liability coverage. To take that a step further, we want to cover any sort of lost income that could come from a, you know, say a illness or a injury of an owner, a key employee. So we'd want to do that with disability insurance. Even worse or more devastating is a loss of life of an owner or a key employee or an employer, and covering that with life insurance, obviously. And that's something we can definitely help with. You know, we can do something as simple as like, say, a 10-year or 20-year term policy on those owners or key employees, or do something permanent where we would do a cash value life insurance policy and have a permanent policy on them. So just a lot of different risks to talk about and a lot of different types of insurance. But some of that stuff gets passed by. It just doesn't get thought about or talked about a lot. And so we like to cover all those bases.
0: Yeah, I'm glad you did. Okay, we often hear in the news, cybersecurity continues to make those headlines. Why should small business owners be concerned here?
1: Probably because they're the most targeted. We do a fair amount of, Ameriprise requires us to do a fair amount of training on cybersecurity and scams and the whole nine yards. But small businesses are targeted, unfortunately, because they are thought to not have the resources to have that security, in place. Having that employee training, like Ameriprise does for us, but then passwords, multi-factor authentication. So like what we've all noticed now when we log into different things on our phones is, you know, we have our user ID and password, but then they text us a code or they email us a code. So that's the multi-factor option that a lot of places have. And then regular data backups is definitely going to help reduce that risk, but more and more companies are not keeping data on site. So I'll even use us as Ameriprise as an example. If someone broke in and into our office or into our home and took our computer, there's no data on that computer. It's all held off site and it's, you know, electronically backed up and stored. And so, you know, the cybersecurity is just a kind of a scary word. And that makes small business owners nervous, but it should, you know, we need to talk about it, think about it, and either put, you know, implement security systems yourself or hiring an outside firm to do that. You know, we've got some local firms here in town that do a really, really good job helping small businesses, with that, or even national firms, if you wanted to go that route as well. So, cybersecurity, it's just a scary subject and you don't want to expose any business or any information, to scams or, people just trying to take your information and do bad things with it.
0: Yeah. So what's the biggest takeaway, would you say, for business owners?
1: Well, what I always say to business owner clients is hope for the best, but plan for unexpected. Okay. So as long as we're covering these topics and businesses that, you know, proactively identify those risks and put those, you know, kind of insurance policies, safeguards, whatever you want to call them, in place, they're definitely in a much stronger position when something bad happens. And so, like I said, we can't fix everything. We can't prevent everything. But if we think about it and talk about it, at least we're doing our best to try and put that business owner in the position to not only run and maintain a successful business, but then also grow, expand that business, get in, you know, the size they want to become, and expand into the markets they want to get into, but then also have a great employee base where they're doing good things for their employees, paying them well, giving them good benefits, and allowing the employees to really want to come to work and have a good place to go to on a daily basis. Good business.
0: Well, a good way to wrap up the week. A lot of good info. Again, I know a lot of small business owners this week listening along the way. I know I garnered a lot of good info from you. If people do want to sit down with you, maybe it's this topic, but others who just want to make sure they have that confident retirement, how can they visit with you?
1: The best option is just give us a call at the office here and schedule a meeting. Our phone number is 320-762-8141. Or you can always stop by the office. We're right at 817 Broadway here in Alexandria. Or you can also check us out on the web at Ameriprise.com.
0: All right. Always good talking to you. I hope you have a wonderful weekend, you and the family, and we'll talk down the road.
1: Okay, that sounds good, Mark. Thank you.
0: Yeah, Corey Seifert there. 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That number, 762-8141. 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
7: This is MNN Sports. I'm Mike Grimm. The Vikings and Ravens wrapped up 2 days of joint practices yesterday, and tomorrow we'll play a preseason game at noon at U.S. Bank Stadium. Minnesota coach Kevin O'Connell says they were productive those 2 days.
8: It's great to just get, you know, different techniques to play against, different looks for our defense, different ways of trying to, you know, play the game than maybe they get from us. Great work for our preparation. I thought, you know, they're a really good football team, physical. You know, you can see they put together a really good roster. It's great work for our whole entire team. I was proud of the way our players competed. We've done enough of these now to know exactly what the expectations are and the standards, and it can rise to a level of intensity that I think is really, really good.
7: Kickoff tomorrow is noon. The Gophers hosted an open practice last night. That was just 2 weeks before their season opener against Eastern Illinois. Head coach P.J. Fleck says fall camp has gone well so far.
9: Whatever we put in front of them, they ran right through the wall. So going to have to get their bodies back at some point here coming up. But there's a good balance to it as we start transitioning into game planning here probably in the next 3-4 days.
7: The Gopher women's soccer team beat North Dakota State in Fargo last night 2-1. The Lynx are on the road at Washington tonight. The Twins were off last night. They start a series tonight in San Diego. And the AAA Saints won twice yesterday in Columbus 10-2 and 8-6. Brainerd International Raceway hosts one of Minnesota's premier annual sporting events with the NHRA Nationals this weekend. Funny car driver Jordan Vandergriff says,
10: "They take such great care of the facility. Us as racers, we love coming up here to Brainerd, not only for, you know, for the racing, but for that facility. We know that we're going to be able to compete at a high level there, and they love it, they love us, and they take care of everything."
7: Vandergriff and his other drag racers will approach 340 miles per hour. This is MNN Sports.
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14: It's the Minnesota Sports Prep Update for Friday, August 21st. I'm Ryan Phelps. Some news and notes for you today. Standout girls basketball player Chloe Johnson announced that she will transfer this season from Duluth Marshall to Proctor. Johnson will be going into her junior year this season. According to the Minnesota Star Tribune, only two players were on the Hilltopper roster following the departure of girls basketball head coach DJ Osuchukwu. Johnson averaged 31 points, 11 rebounds, 5 assists, and 4 steals for the Hilltoppers last season, helping Duluth Marshall to a runner-up finish in Class 2A, their first trip to state since 2021. Johnson has been a highly recruited player, being named the number 2 prospect across the country in the class of 2028 by ESPN. She will join a Proctor Rails program that was 20-9 under head coach Matt Solberg last season. As we head into the final season of Dwight Lundeen on the football sidelines for Becker, we now know what the future of the program will look like. The Bulldogs will turn to longtime assistant coach Hokan Bengston to run the program next year. Lundeen has been the only head football coach in Becker history, starting his 57th season this year. Under Lundeen's leadership, Becker has won 4 state titles and has been runners-up 5 times. Their first championship was in 2005 and their latest in 2024. It's been a good year for Minnesota baseball players. According to the Twins Almanac Facebook page, 15 people who graduated from Minnesota high schools were playing in the major leagues this season. Moundsview's Brett Bateman was the most recent to make the list, as he was called up from the AAA Buffalo Bisons to the Toronto Blue Jays on August 7th and made his debut against the Philadelphia Phillies. Bateman got his first MLB hit, a double, on the first MLB pitch he saw from Zach Wheeler in the game. 2023 Big Lake graduate Cade Layton has continued his cross-country career at the University of Wisconsin-La Crosse after helping the Hornets to a state championship in 2021. But this offseason, he took a big swing and competed in the Ironman 70.3 in Omaha, Nebraska. That's a 1.2-mile swim, a 56-mile bike ride, and a 13.1-mile run. Layton took to the course on June 7th, and in his first-ever triathlon, Layton won the event with a time of 4 hours, 4 minutes, and 30 seconds. That was just shy of 4.5 minutes faster than the rest of the field.
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16: This is Weatherology. I'm meteorologist Michael Caro with a look at your Alexandria Lakes area forecast. Partly sunny skies in store for this afternoon with high temperatures into the lower 80s. For tonight, cloud cover in the evening, gradually clearing skies late as lows drop back to 56. Saturday, it's full-on sunshine, comfortable highs in the mid-70s. And that's your latest forecast. For KXRA, I'm meteorologist Michael Caro.
2: Thank you, Michael. Currently 73 degrees in the Lakes area with partly cloudy skies. Wind out of the north at 12, humidity 66%. Barometric pressure 30.08 inches. We're at 1141. On the way is Boyce Chat, but first let's go to World Travel Minute.
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17: Earlier this month, there was a big happening in the aviation sector of travel, but it hasn't received the coverage we think it should. 2 weeks ago, New York-based Apollo Management Group beat out another U.S. private equity group, Castlelake, to buy U.K. budget airline EasyJet.
18: Yeah, Apollo clearly likes the travel industry, as previously they bought the Travel Corporation and their 18 brands that include Trafalgar Tours, Uniworld River Cruises, Insight Vacations, and others. They also own Diamond Resorts before selling it to Hilton Grand Vacations, and they had a major interest in Norwegian Cruise Lines, Sun Country Airlines, and others.
17: Apollo will now take EasyJet private in a deal valuing the airline at nearly $8 billion, and they now control all the valuable landing slots and gates at many key airports across Europe.
18: EasyJet is the fourth largest airline in Europe in passenger total and flight volume, and their all-Airbus fleet operates over 1,000 routes across more than 35 countries.
17: The acquisition is a big deal, folks, as an American company now has a major hold on Europe's aviation sector.
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0: There you are. Oh, I'm turning up my volume here. 29th Annual Grammy Awards were held on February 24th, 1987. Yes, we're going to be with the 80s for a little while.
1: Okay.
0: So electronic instrumentation. I was in a club when I was in the Navy over in Italy and walked in, and every instrument was electronic.
2: Oh, no.
0: Electronic
1: keyboards,
0: bass. It was a little skinny bass, you know, and yeah, it's funny. But anyway, Record of the Year, Higher Love, 1986 song by the English singer Steve Winwood. From his fourth solo studio album, Back in the High Life, 1986, and was written by Winwood and Will Jennings. This was Winwood's first Billboard Hot 100, number one, and topping the chart for 1 week, beginning August 30th, 1986. The backing vocals were performed by Chaka Khan, who also appeared in the music video. I looked at that. She's there.
1: Okay. Thanks for letting us know.
0: Sure.
2: Confirmed. Confirmation.
0: Yeah. Yeah. So why did he win? Because it sounds like everything else to me. I'm sorry. I'm old. What can I tell you? Why did it win? That it was noted by those who understand the things, that perfect blend of commercial success, critical acclaim, and artistic achievement with its emotional depth, polished yet soulful production, and Woodward's multi-instrumental mastery. And that's why. Okay. Album of the Year, Graceland. Coming off his deteriorated relationship with Arthur, the collapse of his marriage with Princess Leia, and the commercial failure of his previous record, Hearts and Bones, in 1983, a period of depression for Paul Simon turned into South African street music, which resulted in Graceland, his seventh solo studio album, released August 25th, 1986, incorporating multiple genres, including pop, rock, a cappella, and Zydeco.
1: Okay.
0: Zydeco, which involves African-American blues, Louisiana French Creole, and the Native American musical culture, with singles released You Can Call Me Al, the title track, Graceland. Also, The Boy in the Bubble, not the John Travolta movie.
1: Right, yeah.
0: And Diamonds on the Soles of Her Shoes and Under African Skies.
2: Yes, I would say The Boy in the Bubble is probably a prototypical example of, you know, the Zydeco influence he must have been feeling at that time. I mean, you know, a little accordion and all that stuff.
0: Right, yeah. But not the John Travolta movie.
2: No, sure. No, which probably had no accordions with it.
1: I don't believe so.
0: Yeah. Song of the Year. That's What Friends Are For. Burt Bacharach and Carol Bayer-Sager wrote the music and the words. It was first recorded by Rod Stewart in 1982 for the soundtrack of the film Night Shift, but it is best known for the 1985 version by Dionne Warwick, Elton John, Gladys Knight, and Stevie Wonder, billed as Dionne Warwick and Friends, and released as a charity single for AIDS research and prevention. It was a massive hit, becoming the number one single of 1986 in the United States, winning Song of the Year. That's What Friends Are For, raised more than $3 billion for the cause. Best New Artist, Bruce Hornsby and The Range. I was asking Mark off the air, said, I'm sorry, never heard of the guy. But there again. I was born in 1942. What do you want?
2: Okay. All right.
1: We're not dissing you. We understand.
0: winning thanks to the massive success of their debut album, The Way It Is, and released in April 1986 and produced by Bruce Hornsby, Huey Lewis, Elliot Shiner, blending piano pop, heartland rock, and bluegrass influences. Included are the album's title track, Mandolin Rain, also, Every Little Kiss, and Down the Road Tonight. How did the group Range get its name? Well, it's referencing the musical range of the instruments and the sounds the band could produce, as well as the variety of genres. I like that word, genres.
1: Yes.
0: they recorded. And not for being home on the
1: range.
2: Yeah.
1: Thank home, you. Home on the range.
3: Home on the range where the deer and the cattle that play.
2: Yeah. As weird as this might sound, considering, you know, Tom's knowledge of Bruce Hornsby and the Range and my interest and enthusiasm towards said band, The album The Way It Is by Bruce Hornsby and The Range is considered on my personal list as one of the 10 most influential albums in my collection.
1: How about that?
2: Which is rather large, by the way, probably somewhere around 350 to 400 volumes. Mm.
1: I know he was out on the road again doing some concerts.
2: Yeah, he is now. He's now with a group called The Noisemakers, and I believe Bruce Hornsby and The Noisemakers are going to be in the state of Minnesota sometime later on in the fall.
1: Yeah, I did see that.
2: Ironically,
1: can't remember where. One of the casinos? Where was it? Do you recall?
2: Yeah, I thought it was one of the places in Minneapolis. Okay. I don't know if one of the Hennepin Avenue theaters or something like that. The most influential album on my list, by the way, ironically, I'm wearing a T-shirt today that has the album cover for that album, which is White Ladder by David Gray.
1: Nice.
2: That's enough of me, though.
1: Uptown Theater, by the way.
2: Oh.
1: That's where it is.
2: Okay. Very good.
1: September 26th.
2: All right. So about a month away.
1: Take it away, Tom.
0: Thank you. Where should I take it? Anyway, next. Are you ready, sir?
2: I think Jim's giving the affirmative.
0: All right, Jim. Next, Multidimensional Disturbance on KXRA.
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8: Far out, Cap.
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6: Garfield, Doug's assigning 3 security specialists to the mission, along with 3 from communications, and the doc is adding 3 medics to the team as well.
8: Sounds good to me.
6: XO report.
8: Mission accomplished, Captain. The gobbledygooks were passing the buck like motorized freckles, but we're no match for Mr. Stitch. Only one thing.
6: What's that, XO?
8: The lieutenant did not appreciate the mission compliment.
6: The 3 crew members, each from security, medical, and communications, I sent along.
8: Yes, sir. They were all overwhelmed by the gobbledygooks, and Lieutenant Stitch had to not only protect the 3 trios of support, but deal with those dead hoofers at the same time.
6: Wow, XO. My bad. Suppose I'd better promote the lieutenant or something.
8: Yes, sir.
6: So, guess you could say it was a stitch in time saved 9.
4: Join us again next time for Captain Friedrich Fly-Far in time and space.
9: A Tom Chorley production.
0: Hello. And some of those 40s, 1940s slang phrases you probably recognize.
2: Yes.
0: Take a powder to leave or depart. Funny duddy. We're running out of time, huh? Oh, we're running out of time. Okay, anyway, next time, doctor's prescription and cake's right.
1: Well done. Thank you.
0: You're welcome.
10: Thanks, gentlemen.
1: Have fun tonight.
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0: 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That's today on Successful Farming.
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0: Oklahoma State University Extension Livestock Marketing Specialist Dr. Daryl Peel says while drought is better in Texas and Oklahoma, those conditions in other major beef cow states might hinder the rebuilding of the cow herd.
3: We've still got drought in Kansas, parts of Missouri, parts of Nebraska. You know, the question from the broader market is have we sort of reduced that overall drought picture nationally to a point where drought is not really driving the overall cattle numbers as much, certainly for producers that are caught in that.
0: Missouri is facing 81% moderate drought or worse versus 40% last year. Kansas is currently facing 82% moderate drought or worse compared to 47% last year. Oklahoma is now at 23% moderate drought or worse, down from a year ago at 62%. In Texas, moderate drought or worse is at 31%, down from last year's 93%. Dr. Peel says, for now, it's important for cattle producers to closely watch for market signals.
3: We're at a point now where the overall, for example, the cow culling numbers might not reflect the impact of the drought nationally so much as it has in the past. Now, I say that we haven't really seen that yet. Beef cow slaughter, for example, is down this year about 12%. That's a sharp drop from last year. But honestly, in terms of stopping liquidation and stabilizing this cow herd, it really needs to drop more than that.
0: And he says, depending on the location, some producers are going to start thinking about rebuilding their herd.
3: We've seen so much dynamics this year. Obviously, the prices are higher. The market's beginning to send those signals that we probably are smaller than we need to be, that we need to rebuild some. I think we've got a lot of strong markets ahead of us.
0: I'm Lori Boyer. For more cattle industry information, log on to agriculture.com.
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8: Babies born this month from the 1st until the 22nd are under the sign of Leo. We will tell you what that says about your newly welcomed child or grandchild on the Old Farmer's Almanac Radio Report. With more practical tips and useful advice, this is the Old Farmer's Almanac Radio Report for Thursday, August 6th, the 218th day of the year. The birth rates in the U.S. reach their peak about this time of year, so you might be wondering what to expect from a child or grandchild born under the sign of Leo. Like their zodiac sign, the lion, Leos tend to have larger-than-life personalities. They dream big but crave positive reinforcement, so measured amounts of praise will keep them encouraged. And here's a tip from the experts about praising toddlers. They suggest it's better to compliment efforts or accomplishments rather than innate qualities. For example, do say, "Great job on that drawing." Don't say, "You're a great artist." It implies expectations they may not always live up to. That's your Old Farmer's Almanac Radio Report. 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
10: 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I am Jay. 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
11: News this hour at Town Hall. I'm Bob Agnew in Washington. Despicable and disgusting. That's how U.S. Senator Katie Britt describes a just-enacted Massachusetts law allowing abortions to be performed right up to the moment of birth. On the Salem News program this week on Capitol Hill with Tony Perkins, the Alabama Republican says pro-life Americans need to strongly speak out against laws like this from being enacted.
12: What's happening in Massachusetts, it's despicable and disgusting. We are telling the truth. We are speaking that to the American people in the way they need to hear it. When I saw this law being passed and women cheering behind them about being able to take the precious life of their own child right before that child is born, there is a pit in my stomach that, you know, you cannot explain.
11: Senator Britt's full interview will be heard when This Week on Capitol Hill is broadcast beginning at 10 a.m. Eastern Time Saturday on the Salem News Channel. A new request from Democratic senators is drawing some scrutiny over federal benefits. Democrat senators demanding that Medicaid stop sharing certain data with ICE. The request comes, ironically, after years of Democrats insisting that illegal immigrants do not receive federal benefits like Medicaid. Critics say the demand itself suggests illegal immigrants are enrolled. A U.S. military chartered plane has crashed in western Alaska, killing everybody on board.
13: A small plane chartered by the U.S. Army Corps of Engineers crashed in western Alaska Thursday afternoon near its destination, a remote private military site. All eight people on board were killed. The National Transportation Safety Board's Alaska Region Chief says on the plane were two pilots and six passengers, and that the Cessna 441 had taken off from Anchorage. Foggy weather had been reported. U.S. Senator Lisa Murkowski of Alaska says the flight was operated by an Anchorage-based airplane charter company called Security Aviation. I'm Donna Water.
11: More at townhall.com.
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11: Business reporter Alex Viega reports on the current mortgage rates.
17: Mortgage buyer Freddie Mac says the average rate on a 30-year mortgage fell this week to 6.65%. This is the second straight weekly drop. Even so, the average rate remains elevated compared to a year ago when it was at 6.58%. Despite the recent pullback, mortgage rates have been mostly rising this year, limiting home buyers' purchasing power. Elevated rates can lead prospective home shoppers to delay buying a home. One reason U.S. home sales have been sluggish this year. I'm Alex Vega.
11: AI chatbots have become the bane of teachers, but a growing number of U.S. public schools are now encouraging a new strategy. Bring AI into the classroom, they say, partly so students can see through its shortcomings. Over the summer, teachers in different parts of the country traded time off to learn a new subject all about AI literacy. On Wall Street at this hour, the Dow is booming up 377 points. Breaking news at townhall.com. It does not happen often, but Japan has executed a convicted murderer.
18: The Ministry of Justice executed 58-year-old Suna Takami for killing five people in an arson attack at a pachinko parlor in Osaka. Takami poured gasoline on the floor and set it on fire, killing five customers and employees and injuring 10 others. His defense argued that he had diminished mental capacity, but the courts upheld his death sentence. This execution came 17 years after the crime and marked the first under the current Takaichi administration.
11: That is the BBC's Kurumi Mori in Tokyo. We now know who will serve out the rest of former California Congressman Eric Swalwell's House term, which ends in January. California State Senator Alicia Wahib has won a special election to fill the Democrat seat by defeating Bay Area Rapid Transit Director Melissa Hernandez. You'll find more on these stories at townhall.com.

0: KXRA Alexandria People Radio. It's 12:05 and it is a beautiful Friday. I hope you guys are doing well. It is time to talk with Paul Trombley from Weatherology for Weatherology Live. Hey, Paul, how are you doing today?
1: Good. How's your week finishing out?
0: Not too bad. A little rushed there at the very end, but it's a great way to finish it, and it's a great time to hang out. How's the weather looking this weekend?
1: Yeah, great weather for hanging out outdoors. Certainly here this weekend, a beautiful one on the way. Nice entrance into it today. Sunny to partly cloudy out there. Highs about 81 with a northwest wind 10 to 15. 56 tonight, clear skies, and then sunny and quiet, comfortable weekend. 77 Saturday, north winds 5 to 15. 52, clear to partly cloudy Saturday night. On the way back to 79, sunny to partly cloudy Sunday, southeast wind 5 to 10. Slight chance for a shower storm coming in late Sunday night, Monday, but otherwise partly sunny, 79 Monday. Still isolated storm chance for Monday night, 61. Otherwise, some low 80s Tuesday, partly to mostly sunny. Still pushing about 80 Wednesday and Thursday. Some sun, overnight lows, mid-upper 50s. I'm meteorologist Paul Trombley.
0: Thank you so much, Paul. Yeah, looking like great fair weather for a good majority of the weekend, except for that Sunday night and that Monday night looking a little spicy. But other than that, great weekend looking like.
1: It is. Yeah, definitely nicer than most weekends we had in July. That's certainly a lot more comfortable. So, yeah, I'll enjoy that.
0: Can't agree. Have a great weekend. We'll see you soon.
1: You too.
0: All right, ladies and gents, we will be back with, it is actually now time for local and regional news with Mark Anthony here on KXRA. I'll be back in just a minute with a community calendar as well as local funeral announcements on KXRA, Alexandria People Radio.
2: Coming up in this newscast, Derek Chauvin is making another attempt to vacate his murder conviction. And some much-needed rain fell across the area Thursday night. And the Douglas County Fair continues through tomorrow with some great concerts going on coming up tonight and tomorrow night. We'll have more on those stories and many others. But first, another scam is being reported across the area. Some county assessor offices in central and west central Minnesota have fielded calls on a scam involving fictitious emails indicating that there is a property tax exemption for seniors here in Minnesota. The email contains several links to click on related to applying for the grant. By the way, officials say there is currently no tax exemption option for seniors in the state. If you have been a victim of this scam or others, be sure to call your local law enforcement office. And Derek Chauvin is making a third attempt to vacate his murder conviction. His attorney filed a post-conviction petition on August 18th in Hennepin County. The petition alleges the state violated Chauvin's due process rights and challenges Attorney General Keith Ellison's authority. It also disputes medical evidence and argues a grand jury should have considered the charges. And Minnesota Secretary of State Steve Simon is in for the fight in this upcoming November election. A KSTP Survey USA poll shows the incumbent ahead of Republican challenger Tad Jude by only 7 percentage points. Simon only leads 48-38 among men voters, but has a 12-point edge with women. Meanwhile, the race for Minnesota State Auditor is currently in a dead heat. Julie Blaha is not seeking re-election, and there will be a new auditor. The poll shows Republican Scott Jensen and Democrat Zach Filipovich are each at 39% in their first post-primary poll. And approval ratings for Governor Tim Walz and President Donald Trump are moving up since the Minnesota primary election. A new poll shows that the governor's performance rating rose for the first time this year. The governor's rating is at a -9, up from -14 2 weeks ago. Meanwhile, President Trump's approval rating is currently at 17%. And Minnesota Democrats held a rally on Thursday in Little Canada. On stage were U.S. Senators Amy Klobuchar, along with Tina Smith, along with Lieutenant Governor Peggy Flanagan, and Congresswoman Angie Craig. Klobuchar says,
3: as you know, and I have made clear, as your governor, if Washington won't act, I will make sure that we have a state tax credit to help people afford their health care premiums.
2: Klobuchar is currently running against Republican nominee and House Speaker Lisa Demuth in the November 3rd general election. And state health officials are linking a foodborne illness outbreak to Minnesota-grown alfalfa sprouts. At least 23 Minnesotans have contracted E. coli or salmonella, with two hospitalized. Wisconsin has identified another 18 cases, and no deaths are being linked to the outbreak. The affected sprouts were sold under the Everything Sprouts and Kelco brands at grocery stores and restaurants. And Minnesota continues to outpace the nation with job growth. Deed, or Department of Employment and Economic Development Commissioner Matt Verlach, says
4: Minnesota employers have added more than 44,000

0: 5% increase over the year.
1: The state's unemployment rate did dip slightly to 4.3% during the month of July. However, Minnesota lost 1,900 jobs during the month, and the labor force participation rate also edged lower at 66.9%. And Horizon Public Health has received a gold-level breastfeeding-friendly health department award from the Minnesota Department of Health, recognizing its commitment to supporting the health and well-being of parents, babies, and families. The breastfeeding-friendly health department designation recognizes local health departments that serve as models in their communities by creating and strengthening environments that support breastfeeding families. And showers and thunderstorms pushed across the area on Thursday. 1-inch diameter hail was reported 1 mile east-northeast of Westport. Wadena also had 1-inch diameter hail. Alexandria picked up a half inch of rain on Thursday. Glenwood, 28 100ths. Detroit Lakes, 15 100ths. Holding Ford, 1/10 of an inch. Miltona, just 5 100ths of an inch. Little rain is expected over the weekend. And the Douglas County Fair continues going on today and tomorrow. Of course, all kinds of fun. Douglas County Fair officials are thrilled to welcome back Crescent City Amusements for another year of high-flying thrills and family fun. Come on out and enjoy the Ferris wheel, bumper cars, Sizzler, Dumbo, and various kiddie rides going on today. It's the sensory-friendly session from 1 p.m. to 3 p.m. There will be no lights and no music during that time. The full Midway Magic will return going on from 3 p.m. to 10 p.m. today as the lights go back up and the music kicks in once again. This will be open to all. For all the details on the Douglas County Fair, go to their Facebook page or their website. And the Red Willow Arts Coalition and the summer concerts on the Courthouse Lawn Series wrapped up on Thursday night, but it did have some challenges as rain pushed through the area. However, the concert went on as scheduled with Diamondback. The concerts are all free to the public and supported by sponsorships from local businesses. The season was sponsored again by Anderson Funeral Home, Eldon's Fresh Foods, Bethany on the Lake. For all the details on the Red Willow Arts Coalition, just go to their website. And one of Minnesota's marquee annual sporting events takes place this weekend when Brainerd International Raceway hosts the NHRA Nationals. The four-day event features the top drag racers in the nation, including funny car driver Jordan Vandergriff, who will approach 340 miles per hour with his car motors down the quarter-mile strip.
2: People are racing at a very, very high level, and we're lucky enough to be one of those teams that is racing at a high level. So if you come to Brainerd, you're going to see some knockdown, drag-out runs for sure. We're going at each other's throats.
1: In addition to being a championship contending driver, Vandergriff was also a contestant on the 2022 season of The Bachelorette and the 2023 season of Bachelor in Paradise. And the University of Minnesota football team is now less than 2 weeks away from its season opener against Eastern Illinois. Minnesota practice in front of fans at an open practice on Thursday night at Huntington Bank Stadium. The defense controlled the session. Gopher head coach P.J. Fleck says he's happy with camp so far.
3: 3 weeks in, everybody's ready to just go play ball. There's still, you don't want to peak too early, right? And you also just don't want to be unprepared. There's a balance to that. And so for us, we've had three really good weeks of training camp, really three great weeks of football. And now we're going to see, especially just getting the environment or kick off the time, what the stadium is going to look like, especially guys who have not played in here.
1: By the way, the Gophers are hoping to build on an 8-5 record in each of the last two seasons. That's a look at your news. I'm Mark Anthony.
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6: Welcome back to KXRA Alexandria People Radio. It's looking at 1218 right now in the sunny town of Alexandria. I am Jay, your curator on this journey from now until 2. But thank you so much for joining us. Hope you guys are having a great day. Hopefully you guys got out and got to see the state fair as well. Or not the state fair, the Douglas County Fair. You can tell where my brain is already. But that being said, it is time for our community calendar. So let's get into that really quickly. We'll do some funeral announcements. And then again, like I said, we'll hear from the Linder Farm Network for a little bit. And then we'll come back and do Swap Shop. If you guys are excited for that, then let's get along with it. VFW Post 936 is having coffee and donuts on Fridays, as usual, from 9 to 11 a.m. Veterans are invited to gather at the Alexandria VFW every Friday morning from 9 to 11 for coffee and donuts. And come on down and join us for some coffee, conversation, camaraderie, and friendship. The get-together is open to all military veterans, whether they served in a foreign war or not. Four talented local, high school, and young adult musicians will honor our veterans and carry forward a cherished American tradition by sounding taps at the end of Joe's Dock along the beautiful shoreline of Lake Lahamadu. Each Friday and Saturday evening through Labor Day weekend, one of the four players will perform a ceremonial sounding that will begin 4 minutes before sunset, the official sounding of taps that will take place at sunset, and times that will vary slightly throughout the summer as sunset times change. Whether you are enjoying the evening from your boat, pontoon, dock, or along the shoreline, we invite you to pause, listen, and reflect during this moving tribute. Please be respectful of neighboring properties and shoreline areas while attending at Joe's Dock. I think it's Joe's or Kajo's. It's spelled Kajo's, but I think it's pronounced Joe's. Holm City's Farmers Market and Community Breakfast is going on Saturdays now through September 26th. So you got a whole month of Holm City's Farmers Market and Community Breakfast, which the breakfast goes till 10:30, but the entire event is from 8:30 to 11:30 at Trinity Lutheran. There will be fresh produce, fruits and plants, eggs, artisans with sourdough, granola, yard art, cards, goat milk items, needle art, authors, live music, a kids' corner, and much, much more. The Common Grounds Coffee House is having their blessing bucket, and if you'd like to gather with on Sunday mornings from 9 to 1 p.m. for a hand 9 a.m. to 1 p.m. for a handcrafted coffee and a meaningful way to give back, every dollar of net profit and all tips go towards supporting neighbors in our community with medical needs. So join up at 516 Hawthorne on Sundays for the Common Grounds Coffee House's blessing bucket. Free Youth Activity Day is scheduled for Sunday, August 30th at the Alexandria Shooting Park from 10 a.m. to 3 p.m. That sounds fun. Free admission, over 40 hands-on activities, including trap shooting, archery, hunting, angling, and many other related skills. 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And there are tons of giveaways like slingshots, rods and reels, duck calls, binoculars, tomahawks, and so much more. 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Again, from 10 a.m. to 3 p.m. If you'd like to register, you can register online at www.youthoutdooractivityday.org. That's www.youthoutdooractivityday.org. outdooractivityday.org. And that is a lot of our upcoming community activities here in the lovely city of Alexandria. I will see you guys in another minute for local funeral announcements on KXRA Alexandria People Radio.
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6: 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Welcome back. Adeline Cope, age 94 of Stillwater. Oh, hang on. Sorry. Adeline Cope, age 94, died Saturday, May 30th in Stillwater, Minnesota. A massive Christian burial will take place at 11 a.m. on Friday, August 21st at Sacred Heart Catholic Church in Burbank, which that is today. A visitation will take place 1 hour prior to the service at the church. Arrangements provided by Lynn Family Funeral and Cremation Services for Adeline Cope, age 94. So 11 a.m. That is actually already done then in that case. Carter Stockert, age 26 of Fargo, formerly of Alexandria, died on Thursday, August 13th. A memorial service will take place at 11 Friday morning, August 21st at Calvary Lutheran Church. Visitation 1 hour before the service. Anderson Funeral Home in Alexandria is handling the arrangements for Carter Starkert, age 26 of Fargo, formerly of Alexandria. And that one is also done. This one is also just about to be underway. Shirley Ann Jacobs, age 85 of Alexandria, died Wednesday, August 5th. A service is planned for Shirley at Oscar Lake Lutheran Church in Farwell on Friday, August 21st, today at 1 p.m., which is about 35 minutes away. Lunch will follow at Mama G's Bar and Grill in Lowry for Shirley Jacobs, age 85 of Alexandria. Patricia Pat Fearing, age 91 of Alexandria, died on Thursday, August 6th. The funeral will be held at 1 p.m. Monday afternoon, August 24th at United Methodist Church in Alexandria. Visitation will take place from 4 to 7 p.m. Sunday, August 23rd at Anderson Funeral Home in Alexandria. That is this Sunday. So in a couple days here, visitation will then resume Monday afternoon, 1 hour prior to the 1 p.m. service at United Methodist Church. Anderson Funeral Home is handling the arrangements for Patricia Pat Fearing, age 91, of Alexandria. Darloween V. Wunderlich, age 92, formerly of Carlos, died on Tuesday, August 18th. A funeral service will be held at 11 a.m. on Monday, August 24th at Mount Calvary Lutheran Church in Miltona. Visitation will be from 1 to 4 p.m. Sunday, August 23rd at Lynn Family Funeral Home in Parker's Prairie. Visitation will continue 1 hour prior to the service at the church on Monday. Arrangements with Lynn Family Funeral Home for Darloine Wunderlich, age 92, formerly of Carlos. Monica J. Kreisel, age 62 of Glenwood, died on Sunday, August 16th. A massive Christian burial will be at 11 a.m. Monday morning, August 24th, at Sacred Heart Catholic Church in Glenwood. A Christian Mother's Rosary at the Hoplin Hitchcock Funeral Home in Glenwood begins at 3:40 on Sunday afternoon. Visitation at the funeral home follows from 4 to 6 p.m. on Sunday, August 23rd. Additional visitation will be held 1 hour prior to the massive Christian burial at Sacred Heart Catholic Church on Monday morning. Arrangements are with the Hoplin Hitchcock Funeral Home for Monica Kreisel, age 62, of Glenwood. Jane Alice Landman, age 83, died on Wednesday, August 19th. A memorial service will be held at 11 a.m. on Tuesday, August 25th at Calvary Lutheran Church in Alexandria. Visitation will be 1 hour prior to the service, and arrangements are with Anderson Funeral Home for Jane Landman, age 83. Cheryl M. Cheryl M. Suki, age 70, of Parker's Prairie, died on Monday, August 17th at the Long Prairie Hospital. Memorial service for Cheryl Suki will be at 11 a.m. on Thursday, August 27th at the Lynn Family Funeral Home in Alexandria. Visitation at the funeral home will start 1 hour prior to the service, and the Lynn Family Funeral and Cremation Services are handling the arrangements for Cheryl Suki, age 70, of Parker's Prairie. And that being said, that is all we have for local funeral announcements here at KXRA Alexandria People Radio. Thank you so much for joining us. Hope you guys are having an absolutely excellent day here in the beautiful, bright city of Alexandria. And thank you guys so much for joining us. We'll be hearing from the Linder Farm Network here momentarily, and then we will again continue forward from there, and we will do Swap Shop from 1 to 2, and that'll be a great time. But yeah, we'll see you guys in just a minute, and yeah, we'll hear from the Linder Farm Network.
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8: Good afternoon and welcome to the Midday Farm Review on the Linder Farm Network. A great week for county fairs. I'm Linda Brecke at the studios. Dan Lemke is at the Martin County Fair. Good afternoon, Dan.
23: Good afternoon, Linda. It is a beautiful day down here at Fairmont for the Martin County Fair. We've got a nice clear sky, some comfortable temperatures, a little bit of a breeze, just perfect for a lot of the activities happening down here today. We had the 4-H Blue Ribbon Auction this morning here. That brought in a lot of folks. Always a big activity down here at the fair. Livestock shows going on, horse shows, plenty of activity. Certainly a lot of entertainment throughout the rest of the weekend. Got the races tonight, Little River Band playing down here tomorrow, so still plenty of time for folks if they want to come out to the Martin County Fair to check it out. Just perfect weather, no reason that either this fair or any of the other county fairs that are wrapping up would be kept. People would stay away because of the weather, because it's absolutely perfect conditions.
8: Looks like a great weekend too, doesn't it?
23: Absolutely. We are looking at pretty much dry conditions, you know, both in terms of no rain, which, again, some areas certainly could use the rain, but the humidity dips a little bit. Temperatures are pretty comfortable, so just about any sort of outdoor activity in play this weekend should be very nice. Maybe a few showers headed our direction Sunday night into Monday, which would be good, but beyond that, things looking pretty dry, pretty comfortable for the weekend into next week. And believe it or not, Linda, as we've said already, next Thursday the state fair starts, so hard to believe we're at that point in the season already.
8: It sure is. Summer just went by way too fast.
23: It certainly did. It seems to go that way every year, but you know, especially down in this neck of the woods, crops are looking good. I actually talked to a few folks that said their soybeans are starting to turn colors already, so looks like that fall harvest is not going to be too far down the road.
8: And today, corn futures are on the higher side. Soybean futures near unchanged. November up one. We'll talk about that. First, this message.
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8: Chicago's September corn, 482. That's up 3 1/4. December at 507, up 3 1/2. Soybean, September, 1223 1/2, up 2 3/4. November, 1238 1/4, up 1 3/4. Now up 2 cents at 1238 1/2. January, 1253, up 1 1/2. And September soybean meal, 316.80, up 1 10. September soybean oil, 69.07, down 2.11. September Chicago wheat, 681, down 1 3/4. September oats, up 1 1/4. September Minneapolis wheat, 695 3/4, down 5. Live cattle, August, 222.50, now down 85. October, 217.10, down 90. December, down 55. August feeder cattle, 334.12, down 117. September, down 162. October lean hogs, 81, up 77. December, 71.62, and up 87. Class 3 milk, August, 1662, down 1. September, 1658, down 22. October at 17 and down 13.
23: Cash cheese trade this midday. Barrels 156 1/2. That is steady. Blocks 152 3/4, down 1/2 cent. CHS soybean processing, the basis levels. Fairmont through September, the same as November. CHS Mankato, August, delayed pricing only. And September 10th through the 20th, basis same as November. CHS corn, Savage, August, corn 34 under September. Winona corn, August, is 50 under September.
8: ADM corn processing, Marshall, August, 42 under September. September, 30 under September. ADM soybean processing, Mankato, August and September, 5 under November. The Dow is higher today. It's up 415. S&P 500 up 32. NASDAQ composite up 129. U.S. dollar index down 0.010. We'll hear from Mark Schultz, our guest market analyst, in a moment.
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8: Now back to Dan at the Martin County Fair.
23: Well, thank you, Linda. A beautiful day down here in the Fairmont area for the Martin County Fair. Good crowds showing up already and only picking up as the afternoon and evening progresses and some of the more entertainment gets going and some more of the activities show up. The rides out in the Midway, certainly a big attraction for the young folks, obviously. Did have an opportunity to talk with the chair of the Martin County Fair Board, as there's always a lot of work involved in putting together a fair like the Martin County Fair. Bob Stromberg, chair of the Martin County Fair Board, joining me here on the Linder Farm Network. And a beautiful Friday here at the Martin County Fair.
3: Yeah, it's been a beautiful day. You're going to be beautiful the next couple days, too, so it's going to be good.
23: And certainly a lot of fun things happening at the Martin County Fair today and more things happening yet over the weekend. What are some of the highlights that folks can see if they make their way down here to Fairmont?
3: Well, tonight we have the auto races. Tomorrow we get the Kim Schoen Classic Cattle Show. We get the Timber Lodge Lumberjack Show, three shows a day. So, yeah.
23: Plenty of things happening here. Obviously, the weather certainly helps out, I would imagine, in getting folks out here. Don't have to worry about sweating too much. It's just a good place to be.
3: Yeah, it is. It's always a fun time of year around here.
23: And you're seeing, you know, outside of the fairgrounds, some crops are looking pretty good. Does that, bode well for folks around in this area? Things looking pretty good?
3: Yeah, that makes the attitude really good for people. Yeah, the crops look really great around here.
23: So, again, a little bit of what's happening here. You got some things tonight, some races. So still plenty of things for folks to see before it wraps up on Sunday, correct?
3: Correct, yep. And then we got a beer and bacon tomorrow, and we got wristband day this afternoon and on Sunday.
23: Well, if you're looking for something fun to do on a beautiful fall weekend, make sure you head down here to Fairmont to the Martin County Fair. Thanks, Bob.
3: Thanks, Dan.
23: Again, that's Bob Stromberg, who chair of the Martin County Fair Board. A lot of fun things happening down here at the Martin County Fair. You've got the races tonight down here, and you also have a little river band among the entertainment things happening, a beef show tomorrow. So still plenty of things to see here. If folks are looking for things to do this weekend, come on down.
8: Joining us, Mark Schultz, North Star Commodity. Well, Mark, kind of a mixed look to markets on this Friday. What are you following today?
4: Well, for the most part, Linda, the grains have been relatively quiet here today, led by corn market, which is still holding about 3 cents higher, right at the December at 506 area. That's some pretty short-term resistance there for right now. It goes back to the high posted back in May. Contract highs right at 514, so that'll be the next area in which to hurdle. The soybeans trading unchanged. They've been both sides here mixed, but a pretty good week overall. Big bean sales announced this morning to China. I would suspect that was done probably Monday or Tuesday when we had the big surge up in the bean market. I think that's when the purchases were made, just announced here this morning. The wheat market, that has been a little bit of a struggle. We have not seen much business coming back to the U.S., hoping that that would be the case with the issues that are going on between Ukraine and Russia, which is limiting the movement of grain in that area. But we haven't seen that business come back to the U.S. But overall, going to be a good week for the grain complex.
8: Livestock, that's been interesting to follow today. Your thoughts on what's going on, especially with cattle today?
4: Flip a coin, Linda. That's pretty much the way it goes. It's about every other day. Hogs are down, the next day they're up. The cattle are up, the next day they're down. But we've seen a cattle market drop sharply here, right out of the chute this morning, going down as much as 465, near $5 lower. They've managed to fight themselves back here at the noon hour, now trading about 60 cents to a buck lower. So trying to get a little bit of recovery. We have a cattle on feed report out this afternoon, and then, of course, a monthly cold storage report on Monday afternoon. We'll see what type of numbers we get there. But cattle numbers still coming to slaughter are still running below a year ago pace. Same is true with the hogs. And as far as the hogs are concerned, same thing. It looks like you're going to close lower for the week across the board on the hogs and post some new contract lows. At least they're getting a little bit of a bounce back here to the upside today. But we got a long way to go on the hog industry to get this thing turned around.
8: 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More after this.
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8: And the national hog slaughter estimate today is 431,000. A week ago, it was 418,000. 1 year ago, 453,441. And the National Negotiated Carcass Bureaus and Guilds, 94.58. That's up 183. Weighted average, 5-day rolling average, 93.35. Iowa, Minnesota, 5-day rolling average, 92.53. Pork cutout plant report carcass, 99.98, up 349. And the box beef cutout values choice, 386.14, down 379. Select, 363.41, down 33. Looking at cattle trade out of Nebraska today, a bid dressed to 355 to 356. The president announced this morning that over the next 90 days, the U.S. will allow up to 300,000 metric tons of product for ground beef to be imported with no quota tariff. He also stated the administration, and with that announcement, the National Cattlemen's Beef Association is expressing disappointment. We'll be hearing more about this story from the National Cattlemen's Beef Association as well on our future shows. And with that 355 to 356 bid today on the dress cattle out of Nebraska, we'll be back with more in a moment.
9: 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If you're interested in easy starting robust pigs, call Chris Compart at 507-381-9280.
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23: We have a nice looking Friday across the state. The sky is mostly clear. We did have a system, though, that delivered some spotty storm activity across Minnesota late yesterday, including several reports of hail by Wabasso and by Westport. Rain, meanwhile, was pretty hit and miss, most of our region missing out on much in the way of meaningful rain. Temperatures, though, this midday pretty comfortable, mostly in the mid to upper 70s. Did have a cool weak front that slid across the state. That's partially responsible for the storms that developed overnight. Some cooler, slightly drier air is following behind it, and that will keep us cooler and pretty comfortable here today and through the weekend. Highs today generally reaching the lower 80s with a lot of sunshine, more sunny and dry weather for the weekend, but likely a few degrees even cooler for Saturday and Sunday. Other than a few scattered chances for showers early in the week, next week's weather is looking pretty comfortable. A lot of sunshine, temperatures right around 80 degrees again. We should stay that way all the way until Thursday, which of course is the start of the Minnesota State Fair. For today, though, expect skies to remain mostly sunny, partly cloudy in some locations, but a lot of sunshine out there today. Highs generally in the lower 80s. Dew points should drop a little as some slightly drier air is coming in on northwest winds. Dry and cool overnight temperatures dipping into the upper 50s, maybe a few low 60s. Then the weekend looking sunny, dry, and comfortable. Perfect for taking in one of the many county fairs going on this weekend. Highs both days reach the upper 70s with light winds. Some scattered showers possible Sunday night and into Monday morning. Otherwise, most of next week looks pretty much like a continuation of this current mostly dry and comfortable pattern that is featuring highs right around 80 degrees. Should see a lot of sunshine next week as well. That's a look at our weather here on the Linder Farm Network.
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23: Well, as we've been hearing with the Pro Farmer Crop Tour, a lot of crops around the region, a little bit spotty, but parts of southern Minnesota among the best that the folks there, the scouts in that Pro Farmer Tour found. Had an opportunity this morning to talk with Connor Christensen from International Ag Labs about the conditions here in the Martin County area. Connor Christensen with International Ag Labs joining me here on the Linder Farm Network, and you probably can hear in the background a little auction action going on, and you're participating here in the 4-H auction at the Martin County Fair.
24: Yeah, I grew up in 4-H, and people were donating time and money to help us young kids back then for 4-H projects, and so I figured, well, I know a lot of them here, so I'm going to put my own 2 cents in and help the next generation. So
23: tell me a little bit about what International Ag Labs does. I know you've got quite a diverse portfolio, quite a bit of different things that you do.
24: Yeah, so we are a full-service lab. So we do soil tests, tissue tests, manure tests, water tests, feed tests. Actually, recently we've had a lot of mycotoxin tests for feeds and stuff like that. We're also a full-service fertilizer facility, so we make a lot of our own fertilizers. We also have companies that will call us and say, hey, we want a specific type of fertilizer made up, whether it's a dry or a liquid, and we make that for them and ship it out.
23: And we're sitting in a pretty good spot here. My drive down, the crops look pretty good. I guess, what are you seeing from your perspective?
24: I'm seeing a lot of good crops. Corn-wise, we have a lot of varieties that handled. We've had some water issues early. We had some cool weather early. A lot of varieties out there have handled that well. Soybeans are looking really good. A lot of guys I've talked to haven't found very many aphids, so that's a big plus for us. So kind of saves on pocketbook there. And also, we actually have soybeans that are turning color already. So we're going to, I would say, early September, we may see some combines rolling around here.
23: That's an amazing thing, the way the growing season goes sometimes. And if folks are curious about learning more about what International Ag Labs can offer, what's their best approach?
24: So they can either call our office at 507-235-6909, or they can go on our website, agglabs.com.
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8: Minnesota's Pro Farmer Crop Tour corn yield came in at 199.01, down 1.9% from last year, but up 8.72% compared to the three-year average. Pro Farmer came in with a record Minnesota bean pod count for the tour at 1,257.8 in that 3 foot by 3 foot square, up slightly from last year and up 15.41% compared to the three-year average. Sneaky good is how Chip Flory from Pro Farmer described most of the southern Minnesota crop.
13: Sneaky good in Minnesota. Sneaky good. It was built up. Everybody was expecting a good corn crop, a good bean crop in Minnesota. I got up there, the first four or five stops were kind of, okay, yeah, I don't know if it's going to be there or not. By the time I made my way over to, into the Blue Earth County area, things started to improve. And yeah, it's sneaky good.
8: We'll be back with more in a moment.
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23: Pro Farmer's Iowa corn yield came in at 193.98 bushels per acre, down about 2.24% from the last year. However, that is up 1.38% versus the three-year average. Iowa's soybean pod count in their 3-by-3-foot square averaged 1,362.93 pods, down 1.55% from last year. However, that is also up over 5% versus the three-year average.
8: It's time for the AFRAC Spotlight, the Agricultural Fertilizer Research and Education Council. Dr. Melissa Wilson, University of Minnesota Manure Management Specialist, has recommendations for fall timing of manure applications.
16: Good to think about timing as one of the best management practices for manure application. And typically we find that manures, when they're applied later in the fall because the soil temperatures are cooler, they're less likely to see yield hit than if we apply manure earlier in the fall. And we think that's because with nitrogen in the manure being so fickle, just like it is with fertilizer, the earlier it's applied in the fall when soil temperatures are still warm, the microbes are still feeding and taking up that nitrogen and potentially converting it to nitrate, which then can be lost if we get a wet fall or a wet spring. So if we wait until soil temperatures are cooler, we usually see better yield outcomes the next year. But that can change. Like if you have other things going on and you want to stack some other best management practices on top of that or use them in place of that, if soil temperatures are cooling, but we're still a few weeks away, for instance, from the soil temperatures reaching 50 degrees, a nitrification inhibitor for our liquid manures can be helpful. We've seen some evidence, particularly in swine manure, that it works really well. In dairy manure, we've seen that it still works, but it doesn't seem to translate to yield as much. So we do see that it will help the soil ammonium or the ammonium in the manure really to stay in the ammonium form rather than the nitrate form. But those inhibitors only last so long. So if you're applying manure even earlier than that, say late September, soil temperatures aren't really quite starting to cool yet, then definitely getting a cover crop on the field as soon as possible and growing, whether it's before or after the manure is applied, can be beneficial, especially if there's a lot of growth in the fall. The roots can take up those nutrients and hold them in place and then be releasing them the next year.
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23: Yeah, thank you, Linda. Beautiful weekend for the Martin County Fair or any of the other county fairs going on, Steele County, many others. So hopefully folks will get out and enjoy them and enjoy this great part of Minnesota summer.
8: And Chicago's September corn up 4, December up 4.25, November beans up a half a cent. October live cattle down 45, and October lean hogs up 67. Thank you for joining us on the Linder Farm Network.
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21: News this hour at Town Hall. I'm Bob Agnew in Washington. The Democrat National Committee ruling out 2 out of the 5 cities on a short list to host the 2028 presidential convention. Here's correspondent Laura Winters.
22: Atlanta has not hosted the DNC convention since 1988, and it will not be hosting delegates in 2028. The DNC eliminating Atlanta and Chicago after leaders visiting 5 cities to check out logistics. Boston, Denver, and Philadelphia remain in the running. Republicans have already picked Houston, Texas for their 2028 convention. Laura Winters, Atlanta, Georgia.
21: The president is reportedly still deciding who he wants to replace his White House press secretary, who is leaving in 10 days. A lot of speculation as to who he will select to replace Caroline Leavitt. She's leaving at the end of this month to spend time at home with her 2-year-old son and her 3-month-old daughter. The White House is taking action to bring down the cost of beef. Here's correspondent Willie Nelson.
2: President Trump is temporarily waiving higher tariffs on ground beef imports for the next 90 days. The move allows up to 300,000 metric tons of ground beef into the country without the usual higher out-of-quota tariffs. The president says the imported beef will be sold at 25% below current market prices to help lower costs for American families while the domestic cattle herd rebuilds. Willie Nelson, Washington.
21: The U.S. military says a chartered aircraft carrying 8 people crashed at a remote radar site in Western Alaska, killing all on board. The crash happened on Thursday near Cape Newenham Long Range Radar Site Airport, approximately 450 miles west of Anchorage. And that's Clint Johnson with the National Transportation Safety Board, who said earlier there were 2 pilots and 6 passengers on board. The Federal Aviation Administration says the plane had taken off from Anchorage and crashed early yesterday afternoon just west of Cape Newenham. On Wall Street, it's a booming session. The Dow up more than 300 points. This is townhall.com.
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21: We now know who will serve the rest of former California Congressman Eric Swalwell's House term, which comes to an end in January.
4: California State Senator Aisha Wahab has won a special election to fill the Democrat seat, defeating Bay Area Rapid Transit Director Melissa Hernandez. Swalwell, who was running for California governor, ended his campaign and quit Congress in April after he was accused of sexual harassment and assault, allegations he denies. Wahab and Hernandez will face off again in November, an election to determine who will serve the next full 2-year term. Rich Thomason reporting.
21: Candidates are staking out their positions on AI data centers ahead of the November midterms. Critics of data centers popping up around the country complain they amount to unsightly intrusions into communities, damage the environment, and suck up too much energy. President Trump is a big supporter. Many Republicans agree, but all the candidates concerned about how voters may react because they are concerned about the data centers. More at townhall.com. Learning more now about the Justice Department probes into law enforcement officials who have investigated Donald Trump.
5: Multiple sources tell AP Justice Department investigators have sought to interview law enforcement officials about the FBI's 2022 search of Donald Trump's Mar-a-Lago estate. That search led to Trump's indictment on charges of unlawfully retaining classified documents and obstructing FBI efforts to get them back. The requests are part of a Florida-based inquiry aiming to establish a conspiracy against the president, which Trump has long maintained. It's not clear when or if prosecutors might seek to bring charges or for what, but investigating conduct that occurred in Florida might give the Justice Department the legal hook it needs to try to anchor a prosecution in the state. Ben Thomas, Washington.
21: Rough weather in the Northeast last night. A suspected tornado touched down at Atlantic Beach, Long Island. Flooding in New Jersey stranded dozens of motorists in their vehicles in Dover, Delaware. A suspected tornado caused widespread damage. More at Town Hall.
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0: hear the excitement in the air brewing as we intro into Swap Shop. Welcome in. Hopefully you guys are having an amazing day. I am a Jay, and you are listening to KXRA Alexandria People Radio. And yes, it's time for Swap Shop, that one time of the day where you can call anything you are looking to buy, sell, or trade into the radio station via calling us at 762-8167. And let us know, again, anything you're looking to buy, sell, or trade in the Lakes area here. And again, hopefully you guys are having an absolutely excellent day. Hopefully the Douglas County Fair has been awesome for you guys. Hopefully you're enjoying that fantastic weather. And thank you so much for joining us. Again, you can reach out to us if you would like to call into the station and discuss your listing live at 762-8167. We just ask that you please have no background noise. You're as clear and as concise as you can be so we can take notes and so we can get your listing to the best possible ears who may help you out with what you're trying to figure out. And then also we have an email where you can reach us at thefolks@layton.media as well. If you'd like to email in your listing, that is also totally a possibility as well. And you can also drop off any listings. If you just like to drop off a handwritten note at the front desk, you're more than welcome to do that during office hours during the week and today as well. But that being said, let's get into the listings. Again, we will take calls as we receive them. Just please be as clear and as concise as you can be so that we can hear you and so that we can get your listing out as best as we can. Our first listing here is two Craftsman 18-inch chainsaws. We have one Homelite 18-inch chainsaw and one TDRO 12-inch snow thrower. They are looking to sell all these for $80, so 763-4210 is what you would like to call if you would like to, again, hear about the two Craftsman 18-inch chainsaws, the one 18-inch Homelite chainsaw, the one TDRO 12-inch snow thrower, all to go at 763-4210, again, is that number. We have someone looking for an enduro motorcycle, 125 to 250 cc, any brand will do, and you can reach out to Ellie at 218-282-0386. Again, that is Ellie at 218-282-0386 if you have any information on an enduro motorcycle, 125 to 250 cc, any brand. We have someone looking for a small open trailer, not to be used on the road. Condition can be bad as long as the axles will hold tires. So if you know anything about a small open trailer, not to be used on the road, and can hold tires with its axles, please reach out to Marshall at 320-808-8226. That's 808-8226 if you'd like to reach out to Marshall about the trailer that they are looking for. We got it for sale here. We have a boat lift rated for 2,000 pounds. It does not have a canopy, and it is in good condition. They're looking for $200 or your best offer. If you'd like to reach out to Party Right, please reach out at 491-3387. That's 491-3387 if you are looking to get a hold of a boat lift rated for 2,000 pounds. Doesn't have a canopy and is in good condition. $200 or best offers. Again, what they were looking for that. All righty, we got a garage sale here. Let me see here. At 2701 Golden Gate Avenue Southeast, Alexandria. It is Friday, Saturday, and Sunday from 8 to 5. So you got about 3.5+ hours or so to get over there for this today. They have household and miscellaneous items. And again, it is Friday, Saturday, and Sunday, 8 to 5 for this garage sale at 2701 Golden Gate Avenue Southeast here in Alexandria. That's a cute little note, by the way. I really like the paper that you had for it. All right, we got it for sale here. They are looking to sell a 2017 Silverado. It's 4x4 Z71. That is black in color. It's got 222,000 miles. Got a 5.3 V8 like new, well cared for, and they are looking for $12,500 cash only. So if you have any interest in buying a 2017 Silverado, please make sure to reach out to Sheila at 320-282-6097. That's 282-6097 if you'd like to reach out to Sheila about that 2017 Silverado. couple more and then we'll take a short break here. All right. We have a window air conditioner for $50, a storage cabinet with shelves and to hang clothes for $50, a platform bed with a new mattress at $250, a black storage box at $20, a bookcase headboard at $25. And if you'd like any information on any of that, or if you'd like to inquire about it, please call 491-2748. That's 491-2748. If you are looking for information about the window air conditioner, the storage cabinet, the platform bed, the black storage box, and the bookcase headboard. I am Jay, and you are listening to KXRA Alexandria People Radio, and we will be back with more Swap Shop. Again, call in and let us know if you are looking to buy, sell, or trade. And we'll hear from you in just a couple minutes here. BRB, guys.
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6: 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It's 114 in the beautiful, sunny city of Alexandria. I am Jay, and you're listening to Swap Shop on KXRA. If you'd like to call in anything you're looking to buy, sell, or trade, make sure to let us know. Again, you can email us at thefolks@layton.media if you'd like to. But you can also call in live if you'd like to list with us here and give us anything you're looking to buy, sell, or trade at 762-8167. You're always welcome to also drop off a listing at the front desk during office hours if you would like to. But again, totally fine with you. However you want to do this. Either way, I'm here to do it. Let's have a blasty blast and dive into more listings. We have a looking for today, a 12, I want to make sure that I've got this right, 12-3 UF direct burial electrical cable. They're wanting it to be approximately 125 feet, new or used, and you can reach out to them at 507-430-4375. Again, if you have any information on a 12x3 UF direct burial electrical cable, approximately at 125 feet, you can reach out to Jim at 507-430-4375, and that is Jim in Glenwood, so keep an eye out for that. It is in Glenwood, just so you know. All right, and we are looking for another wanted here, or looking for. We are looking for either a 14-inch and 16-inch 5-lug with 3/7/8 bore implement rims, $25, and or good tires for hay rack gravity box as well for $75. And you can text pictures to 894-9118. That is 894-9118. If you would like to inquire about that or help them find this 14 and 16. Sorry, I got distracted there for a second. 14 and 16 inch 5-lug with 3/7/8 center bore implement rims and the good tires for a hay rack / gravity box as well. Again, you guys can call in if you guys would like to at 762-8167. We do ask that you be patient, and we can get to your call as quickly as possible in the order that we receive them. So just make sure that you are clear and concise when you get on the line, and then just please be patient. We are trying to get through some listings as quickly as possible so that we can get to your guys' buy, sell, or trade offers. We have a want to buy, so they are looking for a fish house, a 4x6 foot, or a 4 foot by 6 foot, or a 4 foot by 8 foot. A 6 foot by 8 foot or similar, and will consider a fixer upper. They are also looking for a fish spearing decoy and fish spears. So if you have any information about a fish house, fish spearing decoys, or a fish spear, please reach out at 219-8157. That's 219-8157. All right.

0: and I think these are for sale. We have an 18-inch quilt, a 9-inch nursery quilt, a 9-inch, another 9-inch nursery quilt, 8 9x9-inch quilts. It's 9-inch by 9-inch, as well as all made into quilts that are ready to be used. They are 100 each, and they are at 491-3578 if you would like to reach out to Lisa about any of those quilts. All right, we got some phone calls here, so let's get to it. KXRA, you're on Swap Shop.
1: Hi, I've got a handicap walker that has the brakes and the seat on it for sale. And also a Husqvarna 145 backpack blower.
0: Okay.
1: 808-8211.
0: 808-8211, you said?
1: That's correct.
0: Awesome. So a backpack blower, and then what was the first item so I can write it down on my notes? Sorry about that.
1: Handicap walker.
0: Got it. Okay, a handy walker. Got it.
1: Okay, thank you.
0: Awesome. Thank you. Have a great weekend.
1: You too.
0: All right. Thank you so much for calling in, and we will get back to some more Swap Shop listings. Thank you for calling in, everybody. Hope you guys are having a great day. Once again, you can call in at 762-8167. It may take us a second to get to the phone lines, but please be patient, and we will get right to you, and we'll get your listing listed. That being said, we have a ski tub and rope in good condition. We have a Goodyear Assurance all-season tires, very good tread life. $50 for all is what they're looking for that. The ski tub and rope, also, they are looking for $40 for that. They have a yard machine paver mower as well, and a Murray lawnmower with bug out, I think it says, for $25. Looking for a phone number here. Okay, 320-762-1878. That's 320-762-1878 for that ski tub and rope, that Goodyear Assurance all-season tires, that yard machine, and that Murray lawnmower. All right, welcome into Swap Shop.
2: Yes, I have a exceptionally nice 1962 Thompson Lancer Express. That's a wood boat cabin cruiser. It has the double upper and lower windshields. It has a 100-horse Johnson motor on it with a trailer and everything. The thing's in exceptionally nice condition. It needs a little work, but there's no rot. The transom is solid. It's an extremely nice old wooden boat.
0: Nice.
2: It'd be beautiful with a paint job on it.
0: Awesome.
2: 760-5011. And if I miss the call, I will call you back.
0: Awesome. You said 760-5011, right?
2: That's correct. Thank you so very much.
0: Awesome. Not a problem. Have a great weekend.
2: Bye.
0: All righty, let's see here. We got another for sale here for you guys. We have one box of Remington Core 10 carat. Is it 10 count or 10 carat? 30 by 6 shells, brand new, $25. I'm going to reread that just to make sure that I get the listing correct for you guys. One box of Remington Core. I think it says 10 KT. 10 count, 30 to 6 shells, brand new. If you'd like to call in for the information, if I totally ruined that, I apologize. If you'd like to call 760-0555 about information about those Remington Core shells, feel free to do so, because I don't want to embarrass them by mislisting it for you guys. All right, and then we'll do one more listing, then we'll take a short break, and then we'll come back. 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If you would like to inquire about that 2002 Ford F-150 FX4 for sale. 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
0: Welcome back to KXRA Alexandria People Radio. It's 124. I hope you guys are having an amazing day, enjoying that great weather. Again, it's going to be a great weekend for the fair, so make sure to get out there and enjoy it. And some live music as well by a bunch of awesome people as well, it sounds like. We, again, are doing Swap Shop right now. So if you would like to buy, sell, or trade, or list anything you're looking to buy, sell, or trade, please call in at 762-8167. That's 762-8167. Please be patient as we will get to your phone call in the order that we receive it. And we would ask that you please be as clear and as concise as you can be and have no background noise so that we can hear you and we can get your listing out to the best possible ears. You can also email the folks at Layton.media if you'd like to list that way and drop in your email listing there. And you can also drop off a listing at the front desk if you would like to just write it and bring it in and drop it off at the front desk during office hours. That is totally fine as well. And that being said, let's get back to some more listings here. Welcome in. You're on Swap Shop.
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11: Yes, 6620.
0: Awesome, perfect. We will we'll get you out there.
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0: All right.
12: 760-5564.
0: All right. And that's 4x8 Hewitt deck sections, correct?
12: Dock sections.
0: Dock sections. My bad. Sorry about that. Okay. Anything else for us?
12: Aluminum dock sections.
0: Aluminum. Got it. And then I'm just going to confirm the phone number with you one more time. It's 760-5564, correct?
12: That's correct.
0: Awesome. We got you. Thank you so much.
12: Yep.
0: All right. And then I'm going to, I think we do have some, we do have a new email in here. We have an in search of here. They are looking for one left-handed and one right-handed Genesis bow. Or I'm in search of one left-handed and one right-handed Genesis bows. Okay, so two different bows, like what the NASP archery in the school teams use. You can call or text if you have anything available on the left-handed or right-handed Genesis bows at 333-9984. That's 333-9984 if you would like to reach out about those Genesis bows that Dan is looking for. And that being said, let's see if I can go back here. We do have a garage sale, it looks like. Ron is letting us know about a garage sale at 7803 Lake Ida Way Northeast here in Alexandria. They are lots of newer up north decor, bunk beds, household goods, a large pet fence, some fishing items. And again, that garage sale is going on tomorrow, so just keep that in mind. The garage sale is going on tomorrow from 8 a.m. to 3 p.m. at 7803 Lake Ida Way Northeast here in Alexandria. And, we might have two. Okay, we had two from the exact same person, and that's totally okay. We got one more, and then we'll get back to the printed out listings, and then we'll obviously still be able to answer phone calls and emails and all that too. We have a for sale here. We have a 2 to 15 inch trailer rims with hubs, and they are 5 bolt, just so you know. They are asking for $75, and if you'd like to reach out to Gary about the 2 to 15 inch trailer rims with hubs that are 5 bolt, you can reach out at 815-5192. 815-5192 and ask for Gary. All right, back to listings here. We got a for sale here. We got a for sale Johnson 1977 owner's operator's manual for an 85 horsepower and 115. It's in good condition. 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The Johnson 1977 owner's operator's manual for an 85 horsepower and 115 horsepower. No pages missing, $25, and you can reach out at 760-1296. That's 760-1296 if you are trying to reach out to Richard about that Johnson 1977 owner's operator's manual. All right, we got a looking for. They are looking for two good used Ford 250 truck tires. Size will be L235-85R16. Again, that size for those Ford 250 truck tires is LT235/85/R16. Reasonably priced and reasonably close to Glenwood as well. If they are already on an 8-hole rim, that would be okay, or just the two tires is also okay. If you'd like to reach out to Byron about the tires that they are looking for, the good used Ford 250 truck tires, then call them at 634-4802. And again, this is in Glenwood, 320-634-4802 if you are looking to inquire about or help someone who's trying to find those tires. All right, we got a wanted. They're looking for guns, rifles, shotguns, handguns, and they're looking for they're probably going to pay in cash, it looks like they say. So again, if you know anything about any guns, rifles, shotguns, handguns, and are looking to get some quick cash, 491-2605. 491-2605. All right, and for sale, we got a 2005 snowmobile sled. It's a Yamaha 4-stroke, 1000cc. Model Rage RS XL long track, 3,000 miles with cover, comes with 8x10 aluminum trailer with tilt hull package, only $3,100. The sled is mint and they are looking for cash only. So if you want to reach out to Sheila, please reach out at 282-6097. That's 282-6097 if you are looking to inquire about that 2005 snowmobile sled Yamaha 4-stroke 1000cc. And that being said, this is Jay at KXRA Alexandria People Radio. It's 1:31. We've got a couple about 20-ish more minutes before we should wrap it up. 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
0: 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I am Jay, and you are listening to KXRA Alexandria People Radio. We are doing but swap shop right now. So if you guys would like to call anything you're looking to buy, sell, or trade, or let us know of any sales in the area, please make sure to call in at 762-8167. That's 762-8167. 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Just please be clear and as concise as you can be with no background noise so that we can hear you, we can make the notes necessary, and we can get your listing to the most amount of ears possible. You are also welcome to email us at thefolks@leighton.media, and you can also drop off any listings at the front desk during office hours during the week. And that being said, let's get to the phone calls. Oh, they hung up right as I was getting to them. Please be patient, and we'll get right to you guys. 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
21: Yes, good afternoon. 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
0: Okay.
21: Number 612-432-9346.
0: 9346, correct?
21: Yes, sir.
0: Awesome, and then that is 612. Is that in Alexandria, or I just want to make sure we have the right location?
21: Yes. Okay. Yes. Yep, it's in Alexandria.
0: Awesome. Thank you so much.
21: Thank you very much.
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22: Hey, Jay. Hi. I've got a number of items for Swap Shop, and I'll list them accordingly. I have some very nice, professionally framed prints that are wildlife loons, and also a duck print from the famous painter from Worthington, Minnesota, Jerry Radke. And the large 2x3 professionally framed is about $95. And then I also have a Jerry Radke smaller framed with mallard ducks that is matted, and it is, these are all signed and numbered, and that's about $50. I have one print of his for $25. That's just a print, and it is not framed. And then in addition to that, I have a really large 2x3 watercolor that's unnamed, and it's that's very valuable, and that's going to be about $50 as well. And then I also have a collection of about 1,000 Star Wars and Battlestar Galactica kind of hobby cards, and I've kind of inherited them. I don't have any idea of the value, but I think some are pretty valuable. I'd like someone to take a look at them and then see if they're interested, and we can negotiate a price.
0: Cool.
22: And then I have three Jim Beam decanter duck stamps. The decanters, unfortunately, they're empty. But I'm willing to give those up for a small amount of money. So my phone number that people can contact me would be 320-808-1137.
0: 1137, correct?
22: Right, that's correct.
0: Awesome, we got you. Thank you so much.
22: Hey, thank you for taking the call.
0: No problem. We'll see you soon. Have a good weekend.
22: Yep.
0: KXRA, you're on Swap Shop.
1: Yeah, there was somebody that called in and had a 2004 or something like that, that vehicle, and I didn't know get the number. It was a 760, and I didn't get the rest of it.
0: Sounds good. You said the 2004 one, correct?
1: Yeah, I think that's what it was.
0: All right, let me make sure. The four-wheeler, the 80cc four-wheeler?
1: No, it was a car. I think maybe it was a 2014 probably.
0: Okay.
1: A car or a Jeep or something.
0: I see the 2011 GMC Acadia Denali. We have a boat, a 1962 Thompson Lancer Express boat, but you're not saying, you said it wasn't a four-wheeler. Let me look through.
1: No, it was a vehicle. It was a vehicle that his daughter had, I guess.
0: Okay, and you said it was 2014?
1: Yeah, I think it was right in there someplace.
0: Okay, we got
1: it
0: a two,
1: was before the last.
0: We got a 2002 F-150?
1: No, wasn't that.
0: Okay.
1: It could have been a van or something, I don't know.
0: Yeah, you're all good. You said it was a phone call, or was it a listing?
1: Yeah, I don't know if it was a phone call it was a phone call.
0: Okay, so yeah, they would have listed
1: before it. Before the last break.
0: Okay.
1: A couple breaks ago.
0: Yeah, I am trying to see. I'll peek through one more time here real quick.
1: 760 was the beginning number of it.
0: Yeah, I was trying as hard as I can to get my notes as best as I can. That's all the prints. I might have you call back so I can try to find this and try to keep it going, but I'm going to look for just another second here. I know we got some people waiting. Please be patient in the lines, guys, and we'll be right to you.
1: Yes, okay. Thank you very much.
0: Not a problem. Sorry about that. We'll find it out for you and let you know.
1: Yeah, okay.
0: KXRA, you're on Swap Shop.
2: Hello. I'd like to report a garage sale going on today. It's a too much stuff garage sale. at 828 Westwood Drive.
0: 828 Westwood Drive.
2: Yeah, until 4:30 today, and then tomorrow from 7 to noon.
0: 7 to
2: Saturday,
0: noon.
2: 7 to, yeah.
0: Cool. Anything else for us?
2: No, that's it. Thank you very much.
0: Awesome. Not a problem. All right, that is the sale at 828 Westwood Drive that is going on today still for a little bit longer, and then tomorrow from 7 to noon, so make sure to get out there for that. All right, once again, guys, you guys are listening to Swap Shop on KXRA Alexandria People Radio. I'm going to dig and try to find this car for our absolutely awesome caller a second ago, so that way I can get the information to you guys as soon as I can find it. We'll take one more call, and then we'll take that break, and then I'll find that listing for you. Welcome into KXRA Swap Shop.
4: Hey, how are you?
0: Good. How are you?
4: Good. You run a really tight ship. You run a really good show.
0: I do my best, and I've been trained well.
4: Don't tell Jackson I say that. No,
0: Jackson's who trained me. Jackson's who trained me, so I tell him every day.
4: I believe that. He's a rock star.
0: He is.
4: I have a question. The guy that called in with those empty decanters,
0: okay,
4: he's a great guy. I missed the middle of his phone number. I just have 320 and 1137.
0: 808-1137.
4: And Louie, if you're listening, this is the girl with the Hank Aaron card. And also, I wanted to say I have a ton of vintage and antique stuff, and I've got some super cool old typewriters. I'm not going to list them all, but if you guys are interested in buying basically anything, I'm doing a huge renovation. And my number is 320-224-0356.
0: 0356, correct?
4: Okay, yep. Thanks, rookie.
0: Awesome. Not a problem. We'll see you soon.
4: Yeah, bye-bye.
0: 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We'll be back in a couple minutes, guys. Stay tuned.
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0: 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And yeah, I am Jay. Hopefully you guys are having a great day. You can also email in the folks at Layton.media if you would like to do that. I am pulling all of the car listings that we had today, and I apologize if I did miss something, but these are the car listings that we had for our previous caller who was looking for a car. I will list the name, or I will list the number, and I will list what they are looking for, and if that's not it, then I apologize. I will keep on trying to find it, but we will try to keep the ball rolling because we only have like six more minutes with each other, so we got to get to it. We have the 2002 Ford F-150 FX4 for sale, $4,000 or best offer. It's got 211,000 miles. Information on that is 491-1528. Then you have the 2017 Silverado. It's 4x4 black, 222,000 miles, 5.3 V8 like new. Well cared for. They're looking for $12,500 cash only, and that is at 282-6097. That's 282-6097 for that 2017 Silverado. And we have a 2002 Ford F-150 FX4, and that is at, oh, that was the 491-1528 one. And then we had the snowmobile sled, the Yamaha 4-stroke 1000cc model Rage RS XL long track. That one was at 282-6097. We'll take one more call, and then that'll probably be our last call for today, because we do have some more listings, but I'll let you guys know as time goes on. I think we might have a couple more. We could take a couple more calls after that, but welcome into KXRA Swap Shop.
3: See, there was a young lady that called me by name, Louie, here a few minutes ago on those Jim Beam decanters that I had. And if she wants to give me a call at my number, that was 320-808-1137, and show me that Hank Aaron card, I'd appreciate that.
0: Awesome. Thank you so much.
3: Yeah, thanks a lot. All right.
0: We'll catch you soon.
3: All right. See ya.
0: All right. And now we have, they have running, this is another listing, Running Bodes and Tonneau Cover. 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So if you'd like to reach out to Robert about that Running Bodes and Tonneau Cover off of a 2016 Chevy, you can reach out at 760-0297. 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There are also two nice camping tents for $20 for one, $40 for both, and or for the two-room tent. 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You can call or text 491-6344. Again, that is James at 491-6344. If you are looking for that mini fridge with a freezer and the two nice camping tents. We are going to take a 30-second break here really quickly. We'll be right back, and then we'll finish up with Swap Shop, and we'll send you guys on your way to a very merry weekend, hopefully at the Douglas County Fair. But you guys keep on being awesome, and thank you for being you. And we'll see you guys in just a second for more Swap Shop on KXRA Alexandria People Radio.
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0: Speaking of KXRA Alexandria People Radio, you're listening to that, and this is the last little bit of Swap Shop. We got time for one more call, and then we are done for today. So thank you for calling in, everybody. 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I am Jay, and let's get to that last phone call, and then we'll be done for today. KXRA, you're on Swap Shop. We got a minute, so let's be a little quick, if that's okay.
7: So Mr. Helpful, a man was trying to sell his daughter's Denali GMC. Was $4,000. And that helps you find it.
0: Awesome. That's
7: all I could say.
0: You were talking about the GMC Acadia Denali, right?
7: That's the one you could be looking for. That.
0: Yeah. That one's at 760-6620. I did find it. So it is. They are at 760-6620. I did not get a name, but it is the 2011 GMC Acadia Denali with the heated and cooled seats at 760-6620. And yeah, I did find it. So we're all good. Alrighty. Last listing here. They are looking for an Enduro motorcycle, 125 to 250cc. Any brand will do. If you'd like to reach out to Ellie, who is looking for an Enduro motorcycle at 125 to 250cc, any brand, reach out at 218-282-0386. And I lied. We got time for just one more now. We are looking for a small open trailer not to be used on the road. Condition can be bad as long as the axles hold tires. Again, if you'd like to reach out to Marshall at 808-8226, you can do that. And Get a hold of that small open trailer not to be used on the road. Condition could be bad as long as the axles hold tires. So yeah, if you have any information on that trailer, reach out at 808-8226. And this will be our last one, and then we are done for today, guys. And then I just totally misplaced it. I love it. We have older 8-foot disc with no wheels for sale at $275. An older 8-foot digger. Both would work great for food plots. Antique John Deere 1 bottom plow and one antique John Deere planter. $200 each, and they can send pics. You can call or text 815-1315. That is 815-1315. And that being said, that is it for Swap Shop today. We will hopefully catch you guys sometime soon. I am Jay. And, yeah. Thank you for being here. See you soon.

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3: Good afternoon. It's time for an update here on the Linder Farm Network. I'm Linda Brecky, and Chicago Board of Trade corn futures today. September and December both up 5 cents on this Friday at the close. Soybeans September up 4 1/4, November up 3, and January up 2 1/4 at the close today. And September wheat down 1 1/4, September Minneapolis wheat unchanged at the close. Van Larsen Agronomy Services Plus says it's a story of two different crops in southeast Minnesota.
4: Southeast Minnesota here in August, here the 20-something of August, it's kind of two worlds as you go south of Highway 14 in southeast Minnesota, kind of an Owatonna-Rochester-Winona line. South of that is very good. There are some areas that had some really heavy rain the first part of July. It's not terrible. They've had enough water and crop looks pretty good. As you go a little ways north of Rochester, north of Highway 14, definitely Wabasha, Goodhue County, it's dry. The corn is, I wouldn't say that the corn plants are dead. Some of the corn that I saw along Highway 52 north of Rochester yesterday, corn plants were white, which would indicate that's in pretty tough shape. If it's irrigated, then it's okay. But on some of these areas, you can also see it in the soybeans, that they kind of have that silvery color to them, which is not good because we all know soybeans are made the end of July and into August, and corn kind of is the same way. It seems like it's not so much July, it's August. And there's some corn fields that are really hurting.
3: Van Larsen Agronomy Services Plus in Rochester. Well, I guess market analyst during the Midday Farm Review, Mark Schultz, North Star Commodity, comments on markets. And again, corn futures on the higher side, beans at the close higher. Here's what Mark had to say during the noon hour about some of the market influences.
5: Corn market, which is still holding about 3 cents higher, right at that December at 506 area. That's some pretty short-term resistance there for right now. Goes back to the high posted back in May. Contract highs right at 514, so that'll be the next area which to hurdle. The soybeans trading unchanged. They've been both sides here mixed, but a pretty good week overall. Big bean sales announced this morning to China. I would suspect that was done probably Monday or Tuesday when we had the big surge up in the bean market. I think that's when the purchases were made, just announced here this morning. The wheat market, that has been a little bit of a struggle. We have not seen much business coming back to the U.S., hoping that that would be the case with the issues that are going on between Ukraine and Russia.
3: We did manage to gain some of the momentum in the cattle markets after the lower look earlier today, after President Trump announced on Truth Social that the U.S. will allow up to 300,000 metric tons of foreign beef intended for ground beef to be imported without an out-of-quota tariff. He said that that would be lifted for 90 days. And the National Cattlemen's Beef Association released a statement this morning saying they were disappointed with the president's statement. Chicago Board of Trade September corn closing at 483 3/4, up 5. December at 508 1/2, also up 5 cents. March up 5 1/4. September beans 1225, up 4 1/4. November soybeans 1239 1/2, up 3. January 1253 3/4, up 2 1/4. And September soybean meal up $2. September soybean oil down 183. September Chicago wheat down 1 1/4. Minneapolis September 7.75 cents unchanged. Live cattle October 217.92 down 7. December up 22. September feeder cattle up 10. So well off those lows today. October lean hogs 80.87 up 65. December up 77. That's an update.
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11: Sorry, Alexandria's People Radio, brought to you by the Leaf Valley Mercantile, the bar with a welcoming, cheers-like atmosphere. I am Jay, and again, it is now KXRA, and it's 2, and yeah, have a good weekend.
12: News this hour at Town Hall. I'm Bob Agnew in Washington. Vice President J.D. Vance on the road this afternoon, his old stomping grounds, the ones he wrote about in the famous book Hillbilly Elegy, and his colorful grandfather as well, who worked at the Cleveland Cliffs Middletown Works facility.
13: But Papaw was a welder in this place for 40 years, and today his grandson stands here as the Vice President of these United States. It's an amazing thing.
12: Just the kind of people and places, Vance says, will turn around the U.S. economy.
13: The future of America, the future of the United States, the future of our homes and communities is going to be built right here in Middletown, Ohio.
12: The president reportedly still deciding who he wants to replace his White House press secretary.
14: President Trump having some fun with the mainstream media, posting a picture of himself standing at the podium in the briefing room with the caption, "The best press secretary." Lots of speculation as to who he will pick to replace Caroline Leavitt, who is leaving at the end of this month to spend time at home with her 2-year-old son and 3-month-old daughter. Names reportedly on the short list, CNN Republican commentator Scott Jennings and former Trump attorney Alina Haba. Laura Winters reporting.
12: The U.S. and South Korea wrapping up their military drills.
15: The U.S. and South Korean militaries were supposed to carry out 11 days of simulated North Korean attacks, but the exercise wrapped up on Friday. Just before it began on Monday, President Donald Trump ordered the Pentagon to substantially reduce the exercise, saying he had a good relationship with North Korean leader Kim Jong-un, and South Korea had refused to support him over the war in Iran. The U.S. Pacific Command says the U.S. remains committed to the defense of the U.S. homeland and its allies in the region. I'm Donna Water.
12: And you'll find more of these stories at townhall.com.
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12: Hefty fines now for two NFL teams after a brawl during a joint practice.
18: The Dallas Cowboys and the New Orleans Saints have each been fined $500,000 apiece by the NFL after their fight-filled joint practice. The league announced the fines after requesting video of the tumultuous workout at the Cowboys training camp base in California. Saints tight end Brock Recksteiner body slammed Cowboys safety Jalen Thompson. Saints center Eric McCoy threw a Cowboys helmet high in the air during one scrap, while McCoy and Cowboys linebacker Donovan Ezeraku threw punches at each other in an ugly sequence that ended with Ezeraku getting thrown out of practice for the second time during camp. I'm Lisa Dwyer.
12: On Wall Street, it's been a booming session so far. Right now, the Dow Jones Industrial Average is up 490 points. High-tech NASDAQ doing well right now. It's up by just about 90. Breaking news and analysis at townhall.com. Tragedy for a young American woman and her fellow adventurers high on a mountain in Pakistan.
19: Search teams have found the body of American climber Mallory Geis, the last missing member of a 10-member international team killed in an avalanche on Broad Peak. Local volunteers discovered her body, according to the president of the Alpine Club of Pakistan. The expedition was Geis's first attempt to climb the more than 26,000-foot peak. The search began on July 31st after the team was swept away. Rich Thomason reporting.
12: The NFL's upset about changes made by Nielsen in its methodology for measuring viewership for the upcoming season, calling them rushed and saying they will have a negative impact on sports. Nielsen announcing plans to change how it measures audiences on television starting August 31st. You'll find more of these stories at townhall.com.
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21: This is Weatherology. I'm meteorologist Ray Miller with your Alexandria Lakes area forecast. Partly sunny this afternoon with a high temperature of 81 degrees and north winds at 5 to 15. Tonight, partly cloudy with a low temperature of 56 degrees and winds out of the northwest at 5 to 10. Saturday, sunshine with a high temperature of 76 degrees. Sunday, sunshine with a high of 79. Monday, chance of thunderstorms with a high of 79 degrees. For KXRA, I'm meteorologist Ray Miller. Right now, it's 76.
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27: All right, let's do it. The Markley, Van Camp, and Robbins Show. 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
28: Hey, it's Friday.
27: That feels good.
28: Yeah, it does.
27: The Democrats are united. Take the DNC chair's word for it. He said it's true.
28: Yeah, I mean, they may be flat broke, and they may have communists rising up throughout the ranks, but, you know, hey, whatever.
27: Yeah, and CNN's not even buying this, by the way.
29: Democrats are unified. We are united, and we're through most of these primaries now, so it's no longer Democrat-on-Democrat violence. Right now, everyone is focused
30: really united,
29: on the November
30: though,
29: election.
30: Ken? I don't want to cut you off, but I mean, the DSA, so you're saying that all the Democrats and the DSA candidates, they're all united?
29: Let me say, we are a big tent party. We always have. There's more that unites us as Democrats than those small differences.
27: I thought that would be a great
28: small
27: way to start.
28: Small differences? Yeah. Nothing small about those differences.
31: It's been fascinating watching CNN on this because, you know, if you take into account what their primary viewership is, which is older Democrats,
27: mm-hmm.
31: That's why they are so skeptical about the DSA. It's a bunch of people who are like, whoa, wait a minute, hold on, we gotta try to head this off and protect our guys as much as possible.
27: Oh, yeah. Because they're not part of the indoctrinated class that they're looking at right now.
31: Yeah.
27: I mean, and they've got, some real nuts that they got to deal with.
31: Mm-hmm.
27: This one in Florida, Angie Nixon. Like, I think, okay, like the other day when she's talking about, I take my kids to the trans shows. There's nothing sexual about it. Right. It's wholesome. You're like,
0: that's bat bleep crazy.
31: Sure is.
0: And you think, well, that's probably the worst we're going to see from her. Not so much. It's like something new every day. She talked with Don Lemon.
1: Oh, gosh.
0: And Don Lemon, you notice a lot of these hosts are trying to say, hey, people are trying to, you know, paint y'all as communists and all this. And you're not really that, are you? And then they end up saying, well, yeah, we are, actually.
31: Yeah, we are. Like, we're trying to help you.
0: But she's also playing the race card, of course.
2: That, you know, socialist, the DSA thing, that scares some people. And I just, are you aware of that?
3: Don, I am a black woman with natural hair. I scare people just being my authentic self.
0: Oh. You see?
1: Gosh, I'll tell you.
0: What, Scott?
1: It's just ridiculous.
0: What do you mean? You and I last week were walking down the street, okay, and we see a black woman.
1: Yeah.
0: And she had her hair colored blonde, and you were fine. And then we saw a black woman with kind of an afro, and you ran the other way.
31: I saw that.
0: You were petrified.
1: Scared.
31: Well, he actually tried to hop on your back.
0: Yes, and I have a bad back right now.
1: Yeah.
0: It was something. Of course that's a load of nonsense.
1: It is. It's ridiculous, so they keep peddling it. It's the same thing. It's the fallback.
0: The only people that I think truly believe that are white liberal women.
1: Right. Oh, because...
0: Like, they believe that there is this group of people in the United States that still thinks, I don't know, that slavery should be around or something.
31: Right.
0: Everybody else has been past it for years and years and years, but Angie Nixon's not going to say that. As a matter of fact, she's convinced that Trump wants to take us all back to when, well, in her words, drinking out of colored-only fountains.
31: What?
0: Yes?
3: Donald Trump and Ashley Moody are causing so much harm to folks. And I feel like they're legitimately trying to return us back to the worst chapters of our past, of our history. Donald Trump saying things like he wants to make America great again. They want to return us back to the good old days. But the good old days were my mom drinking out of colored only water fountains. Segregation.
0: Sorry, I said grandma, mom. My apologies to mom on that one.
1: Yeah, her mom?
0: Yeah, her mom drank out of, what was it, colored only?
3: Hmm. The good old days were...
0: You got it.
3: My mom drinking out of colored only water fountains, segregation.
0: Mm-hmm. Oh, gosh.
1: You just can't anymore. With this.
0: I guess they think that still works. I don't know.
31: Okay.
1: Yes. What has Donald Trump said or done that would indicate that you're going to be drinking out of different fountains?
31: Was that when? Like some secret index in the Project 2025?
1: Yeah, I have no idea, dude. I have no idea.
0: Yeah, and it's kind of crazy because as he endorsed Byron Donalds for governor in Florida, black man, Byron Donalds is the new black face of white supremacy. People just don't know it yet.
31: Oh, of course.
0: And he's going to force blacks to drink out of certain water fountains if he is governor.
31: Well, he's already started doing it, by the way.
0: Oh, really?
31: On the campaign trail. He's like, no, white guy. This fountain is yours. I'm going to go drink out of that dog bowl over there.
0: Oh, gosh. These people are so ridiculous. So, yeah, that's just the latest one there.
1: Oh, man.
0: Meanwhile, David, you had talked yesterday that Trump was going to be on, of all people, Michael Cohen's show, which is incredible.
31: Right.
1: They hated each other, didn't they?
31: Yeah.
0: Yes.
1: Yeah, rightfully so.
31: Yeah, so they were of course, he was Trump's attorney for a long, long time, then wound up getting caught up in the Stormy Daniels stuff, and, well, Michael Cohen had to go to prison for a little while because his name was on the receipts, and then... He became this sort of, like, resistance hero because he hated Donald Trump.
0: Yes.
31: And now Trump is back in the White House, and Michael Cohen really wants a presidential pardon. And so he's sucking up to the old boss. I mean, it's embarrassing to hear this.

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0: This is Weatherology. I'm meteorologist Ray Miller with your Alexandria Lakes area forecast. Partly sunny this afternoon with a high temperature of 81 degrees and north winds at 5 to 15. Tonight, partly cloudy with a low temperature of 56 degrees and winds out of the northwest at 5 to 10. Saturday, sunshine with a high temperature of 76 degrees. Sunday, sunshine with a high of 79. Monday, chance of thunderstorms with a high of 79 degrees. For KXRA, I'm meteorologist Ray Miller. Right now, it's 76.
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0: This is Weatherology. I'm meteorologist Ray Miller with your Alexandria Lakes area forecast. Partly sunny this afternoon with a high temperature of 81 degrees and north winds at 5 to 15. Tonight, partly cloudy with a low temperature of 56 degrees and winds out of the northwest at 5 to 10. Saturday, sunshine with a high temperature of 76 degrees. Sunday, sunshine with a high of 79. Monday, chance of thunderstorms with a high of 79 degrees. For KXRA, I'm meteorologist Ray Miller. Right now, it's 81.
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1: It just cracks me up when he's like, Chef
0: Man.
1: Like pregnant pause.
0: Because if you missed it earlier in the week, he kept calling it Chefman.
1: Yes.
2: Yeah, I did.
1: It was the slush.
2: To me, I look at it and the words, but the word is saying Chefman on there.
1: It was the Chefman.
2: And it's like blinking that to me. And I know I can't, and so I have to do it slowly, and these guys are cracking up over here.
1: Every time.
2: And I can see them out of the corner of my eye, and it's like, dang.
0: It's all of a sudden, Chef Man, Slushies, Max, and there's a huge pregnant pause. Like, what just happened?
2: I feel like I just accomplished something.
0: Yes. And you're like, yay!
2: I'm sort of enjoying the moment.
0: Yeah. All right, well, I guess, forget Nimrods in the news. We don't have time for that.
2: I think we just did it.
0: There you go. And then the Friday Five. Why are we doing this, David?
1: It's Improve Your Handshake Day. Songs with shake, shook, shaking, whatever.
0: Yes, all in the title. If you want to get in early, the number is 1-888-485-MVCR. It's Shake Songs for the Friday Five. We'll kick it off next.
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8: News this hour from Town Hall. I'm Keith Peters in Washington. Despicable and disgusting is how Senator Katie Britt describes the just-enacted Massachusetts law allowing abortions to be performed right up to the moment of birth. On the Salem News program this week on Capitol Hill with Tony Perkins, the Alabama Republican says pro-life Americans need to strongly speak out against laws like this.
9: What's happening in Massachusetts, it's despicable and disgusting. We are telling the truth. We are speaking that to the American people and the way they need to hear it. When I saw this law being passed and women cheering behind them about being able to take the precious life of their own child right before that child is born, there is a pit in my stomach that, you know, you cannot explain.
8: Senator Britt's full interview will be heard when This Week on Capitol Hill is broadcast beginning at 10 a.m. Eastern Time Saturday on the Salem News Channel. We're learning more about the Justice Department probes into law enforcement officials who have investigated Donald Trump.
10: Multiple sources tell AP Justice Department investigators have sought to interview law enforcement officials about the FBI's 2022 search of Donald Trump's Mar-a-Lago estate. That search led to Trump's indictment on charges of unlawfully retaining classified documents and obstructing FBI efforts to get them back. The requests are part of a Florida-based inquiry aiming to establish a conspiracy against the president, which Trump has long maintained. It's not clear when or if prosecutors might seek to bring charges or for what, but investigating conduct that occurred in Florida might give the Justice Department the legal hook it needs to try to anchor a prosecution in the state. Ben Thomas, Washington.
8: On Wall Street, the Dow Jones Industrial Average up by 517 points. The NASDAQ rose 113, with the S&P 500 advancing by 33 points. More on these stories at townhall.com.
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8: It doesn't happen often, but Japan has executed a convicted murderer.
13: The Ministry of Justice executed 58-year-old Sunao Takami for killing five people in an arson attack at a pachinko parlor in Osaka. Takami poured gasoline on the floor and set it on fire, killing five customers and employees and injuring 10 others. His defense argued that he had diminished mental capacity, but the courts upheld his death sentence. This execution came 17 years after the crime and marked the first under the current Takaichi administration.
8: The BBC's Kurumi Mori in Tokyo. An attacker wielding a sword has killed one and seriously injured two others at a school in Sweden, according to local officials. The suspect is in custody. The attack took place at the Brunel School in Fagersta, northwest of Stockholm. News and analysis at townhall.com. From Washington, I'm Keith Peters. A military chartered plane crashes in western Alaska, killing everyone on board. We hear more from correspondent Donna Warder.
14: A small plane chartered by the U.S. Army Corps of Engineers crashed in western Alaska Thursday afternoon near its destination, a remote private military site. All eight people on board were killed. The National Transportation Safety Board's Alaska Region Chief says on the plane were two pilots and six passengers, and that the Cessna 441 had taken off from Anchorage. Foggy weather had been reported. U.S. Senator Lisa Murkowski of Alaska says the flight was operated by an Anchorage-based airplane charter company called Security Aviation. I'm Donna Warder.
15: Philanthropist Nancy Kissinger, the wife of former Secretary of State Henry Kissinger, has passed away. She was 92 years of age. More on these stories at townhall.com.
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18: This is Weatherology. I'm meteorologist Laura Lockwood with the Alexandria Lakes area forecast. Lows dip down to about 58 tonight under partly cloudy skies. Winds out of the northwest, 5 to 10 miles per hour. Bright sunshine expected tomorrow. High temperatures reach up to 77. Clear skies tomorrow night. Lows level off around 51. Mainly sunny skies. Sunday, clouds on the increase. By Monday, highs in the upper 70s. For KXRA, I'm meteorologist Laura Lockwood. Right now, it's 79 degrees.
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0: The Markley, Van Camp, and Robbins Show. Jamie Markley, David Van Camp, Scott Robbins. Oh, it's Friday. That feels good. That means our countdown to Friday 5, and it starts like this.
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0: Okay, for the countdown today, what day is it, David?
1: It is national, I think it's actually the whole week, handshake week.
0: You can't have a bad handshake. It's no good.
1: Don't let it be a wriggler, you know?
0: Mm-mm. A wriggler?
1: Yeah, like a fish.
0: Yeah, you got to be good and firm.
2: Yes, yeah, I agree with that.
0: So you're doing shake songs, David?
1: Yes.
0: Shaking, shake in.
1: Yeah, shook. Yeah.
0: Sure. Any of those will work. There's great songs. Mm-hmm. We were debating this yesterday, which is always fun. The number to call is 1-888-485-MVCR. And who's up first?
1: Started off with Ed in Michigan. Hey, Ed.
28: Hey, boys. Happy Friday to you.
0: Happy Friday.
28: 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AC/DC shook me all night long.
0: Oh, yeah. And it's a walk-off,
29: number
0: Freddie.
29: Number one.

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0: goosebumps when you were playing that as a current?
1: Yeah, I did.
0: Yeah. Curious.
1: Yeah.
0: Yeah, baby.
1: Well, I worked for an AM, or we shut her off at midnight.
0: Okay, David, who's next?
2: Let's talk to John in Deep Blue, Connecticut. Hey, John.
3: Hey, gentlemen. Happy Friday. And Scott, love it. Bring in the Peter Green. Good to have you back on the air.
1: Thank you very much.
0: See, John brings sanity to the show.
3: On Monday.
1: What's that?
3: I know it's late, so I'll be brief.
1: Okay.
3: In honor of Dr. Abdul El-Sayed's traumatic victory, I'm going to go with Bob Seger and Shakedown.
0: Oh, yeah, man. You played that, Scott.
1: Yeah, it was number one record.
0: Was that from Beverly Hills Cop 2?
1: Well, one of those. Yeah, probably.
0: Something?
1: I think
0: it was a soundtrack song, right?
1: Soundtrack song.
0: Yeah.
1: I don't know what Seger was doing during this period, but it was very contemporary sounding.
0: Yeah, no doubt. Yeah. There's some great honorable mentions, too, we just haven't had a chance to get through yet. Well, AC/DC has, like, three Shake songs.
2: Oh, yeah.
0: They had the number one, and then they had Love Shake Away. And who could forget Shake Your Foundations? More poetry. All right, we'll get your news update. The Robin Trifecta, honorable mentions, all coming up.

0: This is Weatherology. I'm meteorologist Laura Lockwood with the Alexandria Lakes Area Forecast. Lows dip down to about 58 tonight under partly cloudy skies. Winds out of the northwest, 5 to 10 miles per hour. Bright sunshine expected tomorrow. High temperatures reach up to 77. Clear skies tomorrow night. Lows level off around 51. Mainly sunny skies. Sunday, clouds on the increase. By Monday, highs in the upper 70s. For KXRA, a meteorologist, Laura Lockwood. Currently 77.
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7: News this hour from Town Hall. I'm Keith Peters in Washington. A hefty judgment against InfoWars founder Alex Jones has been reduced.
8: A Texas court has slashed a $50 million judgment to just $1.5 million against InfoWars founder Alex Jones over his false claims that the 2012 Sandy Hook school shooting in Connecticut was a hoax. The appeals court found that the parents of 6-year-old Jesse Lewis did not show evidence that the harassment inflamed by Jones's hoax claims rose to a level that would allow them to exceed the state's $750,000 cap on damages for each plaintiff. The ruling does not affect a $1.4 billion judgment against Jones in Connecticut. 20 children and 6 educators were killed in that attack. I'm Lisa Dwyer.
7: The Democratic National Committee rules out 2 of 5 cities on a shortlist to host the 2028 presidential convention.
9: Atlanta has not hosted the DNC convention since 1988, and it will not be hosting delegates in 2028. The DNC eliminating Atlanta and Chicago after leaders visiting 5 cities to check out logistics. Boston, Denver, and Philadelphia remain in the running. Republicans have already picked Houston, Texas for their 2028 convention. Laura Winters, Atlanta, Georgia.
7: The Supreme Court's Chief Justice is allowing the White House to continue construction on President Trump's $400 million White House ballroom project for now. Chief Justice John Roberts signed a temporary order on Friday letting work continue as the court considers an emergency appeal from Trump's Republican administration. On Wall Street, the Dow by 517 points, the Nasdaq rose 113, with the S&P 500 advancing by 33 points. More on these stories at townhall.com.
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7: Here's the Wall Street Business Report.
14: Back to his roots, Vice President J.D. Vance today speaking at the very factory featured in his famous book, Hillbilly Elegy, where his own family had some deep ties.
15: Papaw was a welder in this place for 40 years, and today his grandson stands here as the Vice President of these United States. It's an amazing thing.
14: And just the kind of people and the kind of work that Vance says will make the U.S. economy great again.
15: The future of America, the future of the United States, the future of our homes and communities is going to be built right here in Middletown, Ohio.
14: The premier of a Canadian province launched a blistering attack on the Trump White House. He's urging Canada to keep fighting rather than make any concessions to the U.S. to avoid President Trump's threatened 50% tariffs. A booming session on Wall Street at the closing bell. The Dow was up by 477 points. For the Wall Street Business Report, I'm Bob Agnew.
7: News and analysis at townhall.com. We now know who will serve the rest of former California Congressman Eric Swalwell's House term, which ends in January.
16: California State Senator Ayesha Wahab has won a special election to fill the Democrat seat, defeating Bay Area Rapid Transit Director Melissa Hernandez. Swalwell, who was running for California governor, ended his campaign and quit Congress in April after he was accused of sexual harassment and assault, allegations he denies. Wahab and Hernandez will face off again in November, an election to determine who will serve the next full two-year term. Rich Thomason reporting.
7: President Trump is scheduled to travel to South Carolina to support Senator Darlene Graham, his chosen candidate to replace her late brother, Senator Lindsey Graham. Friday's Myrtle Beach rally comes just days before the Republican runoff, highlighting Trump's focus on securing a win for his pick. More at srnnews.com.
17: Good afternoon from KXRA in Alexandria. I'm the live right now from Weatherology is the one and only Ray Miller. That's the best Johnny Carson I can do for you.
18: It looks like a pretty good evening shaping up. We'll see partly cloudy skies tonight, a low of 58, northwest winds at 5 to 10. Sunny tomorrow, high temperature of 77, and northwest winds at 5 to 15. Sunday, sunshine with a high of 79, a couple of showers possible Monday, high of 79 degrees, and a chance of storms Tuesday with a high of 82. In the Weatherology Weather Center, I'm meteorologist Ray Miller.
17: That rain is being screened through a net as far as accumulation is concerned. Ain't much. But
18: not too much at all. Yeah, you're kind of breaking up a little bit. I can't really hear you very well.
17: Sorry, man. How's that?
18: No, not sure what's going on there. But it sounds like we've got a lousy connection.
17: Okay. You're okay on this end. Listen, have a great weekend. We'll talk to you soon with a better connection.
18: Hey, that part at least I caught. You take care of yourself as well.
17: Okay.
18: See you next week.
17: You bet. Take care. Ray Miller from Weatherology. That happens sometimes. 76 overcast skies here at the studios of KXRay. Dew point is below the muggy start, 58 degrees. Northwest winds at 8 miles, relative humidity 54%, the barometric pressure 30.05 inches of mercury and steady. Projected high today, 77, almost got there, 58 overnight low, 6:30 this morning, the sun was up, 8:18 the sun will be setting tonight, at waxing gibbous moon phase, and that's Weatherology here on People Radio.
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1: Minnesota News Network, I'm Sean Maloney. Neighboring Iowa is in the process of changing hunting rules to put more restrictions on out-of-state hunters like those from Minnesota in state-managed game areas. Chris Ensminger with the Iowa DNR says the change would keep non-residents out of the first week of that pheasant season and add other restrictions as well.
2: The general hunting license allows small game hunting for the whole season, the same season, resident or non-resident. And this change would make it so that the non-residents need to pick 2 7-day periods that they would be eligible to hunt.
1: Ensminger says pheasant season is the one with the most concern, but there's also concern about squirrel hunting during the early bow hunting season for deer. No matter what your musical tastes are, you'll likely find it this weekend in downtown St. Cloud. The 9th annual Common Roots Music Festival is Friday and Saturday.
3: And it's amazing the variety of music you hear. There's a little bit of something for everyone, whether you want a singer-songwriter, you want some jazz, you want some hard rock, you want some like funk. There's a little bit of everything.
1: Coordinator Jana Eidzerda says the artists will be doing all original music. The Minnesota Timberwolves and Lynx have been sold again. Businessman Mark Stott has completed a deal to become the controlling owner and largest shareholder of the two franchises. He's purchasing the majority stake from co-owner Mark Lohr. The deal is valued at $4.5 billion, according to ESPN. ESPN also reports it's the fourth highest NBA sale in league history. The deal still needs to be approved by the NBA Board of Governors. They meet in mid-September. And thousands of Minnesota families are already taking advantage of state tax breaks for education expenses. State Revenue Commissioner Paul Marcourt says about 170,000 families claimed one of the benefits last year.
4: On the credit, the average credit was about $385. And on the subtraction, or basically a deduction, it was average of almost $1,500 of deduction of income.
1: The refundable credit has income limits, while the K-12 education subtraction does not. This is MNN.
5: After using cannabis, you can operate some things. But one thing you should never operate after using cannabis, a motor vehicle.
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10: Sometimes, after service, it feels like every step we take sets us back.
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1: In other headlines, Health and Human Services Secretary Robert F. Kennedy Jr. is in Rochester to launch a new initiative to find children and adults with autism when they're reported missing. The new program will combine forces between federal and local law enforcement to act quickly in finding that person.
12: When an autistic child or an adult goes missing, every minute matters. Approximately half of autistic individuals wander from a safe setting at some point. The consequence can be deadly.
1: The initiative will combine Health and Human Services along with the DOJ, FEMA, and Homeland Security, working with local law enforcement agencies. Minnesotans with solar energy systems could qualify for thousands of dollars in state incentives to add battery storage. The Minnesota Department of Commerce says more than $1.4 million remains in its energy storage incentive program for customers outside Xcel Energy territory. And gas prices continue to surge higher across Minnesota and now top the national average. In Minnesota, AAA says the average for a gallon of regular unleaded is now $4.16 a gallon, which is 5 cents higher than the national average. Last week, Minnesotans were paying an average of $3.96. This is MNN.
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14: Coming up in this newscast, Derek Chauvin is making another attempt to vacate his murder conviction. And some much-needed rain fell across the area Thursday night. And the Douglas County Fair continues through tomorrow with some great concerts going on coming up tonight and tomorrow night. We'll have more on those stories and many others. But first, another scam is being reported across the area. Some county assessor offices in central and west central Minnesota have fielded calls on a scam involving fictitious emails indicating that there is a property tax exemption for seniors here in Minnesota. The email contains several links to click on related to applying for the grant. By the way, officials say there is currently no tax exemption option for seniors in the state. If you have been a victim of this scam or others, be sure to call your local law enforcement office. And Derek Chauvin is making a third attempt to vacate his murder conviction. His attorney filed a post-conviction petition on August 18th in Hennepin County. The petition alleges the state violated Chauvin's due process rights and challenges Attorney General Keith Ellison's authority. It also disputes medical evidence and argues a grand jury should have considered the charges. And Minnesota Secretary of State Steve Simon is in for the fight in this upcoming November election. A KSTP Survey USA poll shows the incumbent ahead of Republican challenger Tad Jude by only 7 percentage points. Simon only leads 48-38 among men voters, but has a 12-point edge with women. Meanwhile, the race

0: will be a new auditor. The poll shows Republican Scott Jensen and Democrat Zach Filipovich are each at 39% in their first post-primary poll. And approval ratings for Governor Tim Walz and President Donald Trump are moving up since the Minnesota primary election. A new poll shows that the governor's performance rating rose for the first time this year. The governor's rating is at a -9, up from -14 2 weeks ago. Meanwhile, President Trump's approval rating is currently at 17%. And Minnesota Democrats held a rally on Thursday in Little Canada. On stage were U.S. Senators Amy Klobuchar, along with Tina Smith, along with Lieutenant Governor Peggy Flanagan and Congresswoman Angie Craig. Klobuchar says,
1: as you know, and I have made clear, as your governor, if Washington won't act, I will make sure that we have a state tax credit to help people afford their health care premiums.
0: Klobuchar is currently running against Republican nominee and House Speaker Lisa DeMuth in the November 3rd general election. And state health officials are linking a foodborne illness outbreak to Minnesota-grown alfalfa sprouts. At least 23 Minnesotans have contracted E. coli or salmonella, with two hospitalized. Wisconsin has identified another 18 cases, and no deaths are being linked to the outbreak. The affected sprouts were sold under the Everything Sprouts and Calco brands at grocery stores and restaurants. And Minnesota continues to outpace the nation with job growth. Deed, or Department of Employment and Economic Development Commissioner Matt Verlach, says
2: Minnesota employers have added more than 44,000 jobs over the year, with growth across a broad range of industries. And I would say that's despite a number of headwinds that we faced. So those figures amount to a 1.5% increase over the year.
0: The state's unemployment rate did dip slightly to 4.3% during the month of July. However, Minnesota lost 1,900 jobs during the month, and the labor force participation rate also edged lower at 66.9%. And Horizon Public Health has received a gold-level breastfeeding-friendly health department award from the Minnesota Department of Health, recognizing its commitment to supporting the health and well-being of parents, babies, and families. The breastfeeding-friendly health department designation recognizes local health departments that serve as models in their communities by creating and strengthening environments that support breastfeeding families. And showers and thunderstorms pushed across the area on Thursday. 1-inch diameter hail was reported 1 mile east-northeast of Westport. Wadena also had 1-inch diameter hail. Alexandria picked up a 1/2 inch of rain on Thursday. Glenwood, 28 100ths. Detroit Lakes, 15 100ths. Holding Ford, 1/10 of an inch. Miltona, just 5 100ths of an inch. Little rain is expected over the weekend. And the Douglas County Fair continues going on today and tomorrow. Of course, all kinds of fun. Douglas County Fair officials are thrilled to welcome back Crescent City Amusements for another year of high-flying thrills and family fun. Come on out and enjoy the Ferris wheel, bumper cars, Sizzler, Dumbo, and various kiddie rides going on today. It's the sensory-friendly session from 1 p.m. to 3 p.m. There will be no lights and no music during that time. The full Midway Magic will return going on from 3 p.m. to 10 p.m. today as the lights go back up and the music kicks in once again. This will be open to all. For all the details on the Douglas County Fair, go to their Facebook page or their website. And the Red Willow Arts Coalition and the summer concerts on the Courthouse Lawn Series wrapped up on Thursday night, but it did have some challenges as rain pushed through the area. However, the concert went on as scheduled.

0: Gold with Diamondback. 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The season was sponsored again by Anderson Funeral Home, Eldon's Fresh Foods, Bethany on the Lake. For all the details on the Red Willow Arts Coalition, just go to their website. And one of Minnesota's marquee annual sporting events takes place this weekend when Brainerd International Raceway hosts the NHRA Nationals. The four-day event features the top drag racers in the nation, including funny car driver Jordan Vandergriff, who will approach 340 miles per hour when his car motors down the quarter-mile strip.
1: People are racing at a very, very high level, and we're lucky enough to be one of those teams that is racing at a high level. So if you come to Brainerd, you're going to see some knockdown, drag-out runs for sure. We're going at each other's throats.
0: In addition to being a championship contending driver, Vandergriff was also a contestant on the 2022 season of The Bachelorette and the 2023 season of Bachelor in Paradise. And the University of Minnesota football team is now less than 2 weeks away from its season opener against Eastern Illinois. Minnesota practice in front of fans at an open practice on Thursday night at Huntington Bank Stadium. The defense controlled the session. Gopher head coach P.J. Fleck says he's happy with camp so far.
2: 3 weeks in, everybody's ready to just go play ball. There's still, you don't want to peak too early, right? And you also just don't want to be unprepared. There's a balance to that. And so for us, we've had three really good weeks of training camp, really three great weeks of football. And now we're going to see, especially just getting the environment or kick off the time, what the stadium is going to look like, especially guys who have not played in here.
0: By the way, the Gophers are hoping to build on an 8-5 record in each of the last two seasons. That's a look at your news. I'm Mark Anthony.
3: Thanks, Mark. It's 22 after 5 o'clock. On an August 21st, Douglas County Fair continues. 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And that's going on. Doors open at 5, and the whole concert takes off at 6 o'clock. Douglas County Fairgrounds, $25 the admission. 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Legendary Saturday night concert is here. Join in for the 7:30 p.m. for the epic night with headliner Brett Young at the Douglas County Fair as it concludes tomorrow. Activities at Encore, which used to be Douglas County, used to be Alexandria Senior Center, going on. Everything is done for today. Coming up tomorrow, 9:30 to 12:30, whist as per usual at Encore. Other things going on here in the Lakes area. Four talented young high school and young adult musicians will honor our veterans and carry forward a cherished American tradition by sounding taps at the end of Joe's Dock along beautiful shoreline of Lake Lahamadou. Each Friday and evening through Labor Day weekend, one of the four players will perform. A ceremonial sounding will begin 5 minutes before sunset. The official sounding of taps will take place at sunset. Times will vary slightly through the summer as sunset times change. Whether you are enjoying the evening from your boat, pontoon, dock, or along the shoreline, we invite you to pause, listen, and reflect during this moving tribute. Please be respectful of neighboring properties and shoreline areas where attending. Home City's Farmers Market continues through September 26th and the community breakfast till 10:30. That's tomorrow through September 26th once again, 8:30 to 11:30, the breakfast at Trinity Lutheran. And, of course, the Common Grounds 2026 Blessing Bucket, 516 Hawthorne Street. Gather with them on Sunday mornings, 9 a.m. to 1 p.m., for a handcrafted coffee and a meaningful way to give back every dollar of net profit. And all tips go towards supporting neighbors in our community with medical needs. Free Youth Outdoor Activity Day annual Youth Outdoor Activity Day scheduled for Sunday, August 30th at the Alexandria Shooting Park, 10 a.m. till 3 p.m. Free admission. 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The next one is Tuesday the 25th of August, 9 a.m. till 2 p.m. And that is a look at our community announcements. 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

0: Patricia Pat Fearing, age 91, of Alexandria, died Thursday, August 6th. The funeral will be 1 o'clock Monday afternoon, the 24th, at United Methodist Church in Alexandria. Visitation 4 to 7 p.m., August the 23rd, Sunday, at the Anderson Funeral Home in Alexandria. Visitation then resumes Monday afternoon, an hour prior to the 1 p.m. service at United Methodist Church. Arrangements with the Anderson Funeral Home and Crematory of Alexandria for Patricia Pat Fearing, age 91, of Alexandria. Darlene Wunderlich, 92, formerly of Carlos, died Tuesday, August 18th. The funeral service, 11 a.m. Monday, August 24th, at Mount Calvary Lutheran Church in Miltona. Visitation 1 to 4 p.m. Sunday, the 23rd, at the Lynn Family Funeral Home in Parker's Prairie. Visitation then an hour before the service also at the church on Monday. Arrangements with the Lynn Family Funeral and Cremation Services for Darlene Wunderlich, age 92, formerly of Carlos. Monica J. Creasel, 62, of Glenwood, died Sunday, August 16th. Mass of Christian burial will be held at 11 a.m. Monday morning, August the 24th, at Sacred Heart Catholic Church in Glenwood. The Christian Mother's Rosary at Hoplin Hitchcock Funeral Home in Glenwood begins at 3:40 p.m. Sunday afternoon. The visitation at the funeral home follows 4 to 6 p.m. on Sunday the 23rd. Additional information will be held 1 hour before the Mass of Christian burial at Sacred Heart Catholic Church Monday morning. Arrangements are with the Hoplin Hitchcock Funeral Home for Monica Creasel, age 62, of Glenwood. Jane Alice Landman, 83, died Wednesday, August 19th, at memorial service, 11 a.m. Tuesday, August 25th, at Calvary Lutheran Church in Alexandria. Visitation an hour prior to the service. Arrangements are with the Anderson Funeral Home and Crematory of Alexandria for Jane Alice Landman, 83. And Cheryl M. Suki, age 70, of Parker's Prairie, died Monday, August 17th. A memorial service for Sherry Suki will be 11 a.m. on Thursday, August 27th, at the Lynn Family Funeral Home in Alexandria. A visitation at the funeral home an hour before the service starts. And arrangements are with the Lynn Family Funeral and Cremation Services for Cheryl M. Suki, 870 of Parker's Prairie. And that completes our field announcements from KXRA.
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6: I've
3: always considered earthworms to be a good thing to have if they're working the soil, but apparently some worms are doing more harm than good in certain situations. And once they've infiltrated an area, they can't be removed. Bruce Snyder is an assistant ecology professor at Georgia College and State University and an earthworm researcher. He says there are over 170 species of earthworms in the U.S., and one-third of them were introduced from other continents. Some of these non-natives are very common.
6: Night crawlers are a European species. Most of the ones that are sold for bait in most places of the country are non-native. The species that's usually called red wigglers are also a European species, but they're marketed under so many different names that it's even hard to tell. And sometimes you go and you purchase bait and you actually get multiple species in the bait container.
3: Invasive worm species are only problematic in certain ecosystems. For example, northern forests evolved without earthworms due to glacial activity. But Snyder says since their introduction, earthworms have been eating leaf litter on the forest floor.
6: The plants that live there need that leaf litter in order to regenerate. I did some of my research in the Great Smoky Mountains, and there are some Asian species which are actually invading there. We're not seeing the same sort of impact, but I also studied millipedes, and we found that those invasive earthworms are affecting the millipedes that live in the soil. So depending on what ecosystem you're in, there can be different effects.
3: Snyder says if you put nightcrawlers in your garden, they probably won't create any problems. However, if you dump them in the forest after a day of fishing, there is the chance that they could disperse. He recommends tossing them in the water instead. Learn more about invasive earthworms at livingthecountrylife.com. I'll see you in the country.
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13: This is a U.S. Constitution Minute. What are some of the interesting facts about the Constitution? The Great Compromise saved the Constitutional Convention and probably the Union. Authored by Connecticut Delegate Roger Sherman, it called for proportional representation in the House and one representative per state in the Senate. This was later changed to two. The compromise passed 5-4, with one state, Massachusetts, divided. Patrick Henry was elected as a delegate to the Constitutional Convention, but declined because he smelled a rat. Because of his poor health, Benjamin Franklin needed help to sign the Constitution, and as he did so, tears streamed down his face. The oldest person to sign the Constitution was Benjamin Franklin, 81. The youngest was Jonathan Dayton of New Jersey, age 26. When the Constitution was signed, the United States population was 4 million. It is now more than 309 million. Philadelphia was the nation's largest city with 40,000 inhabitants. Material compliments of USConstitution.net.
14: This is weatherology. I'm meteorologist Laura Lockwood with the Alexandria Lakes area forecast. Lows dip down to about 58 tonight under partly cloudy skies. Winds out of the northwest, 5 to 10 miles per hour. Bright sunshine expected tomorrow. High temperatures reach up to 77. Clear skies tomorrow night. Lows level off around 51. Mainly sunny skies. Sunday, clouds on the increase. By Monday, highs in the upper 70s. For KXRA, I'm meteorologist Laura Lockwood. Currently 75.
13: Made in America. Elisha Graves, the last of Stephen and Phoebe's six children, lived and worked at home on his parents' farm, located near Halifax, Vermont. By age 19, Elisha moved out and moved on, leaving Vermont and formal education behind. He first found employment in New York's construction business, then moved into transportation, hauling freight between New York and Vermont, till he could afford to buy property at Green River, Vermont, where he built a home and a sawmill, and specialized in the manufacture of carriages and wagons. He then moved to Albany, then Yonkers, New York, working for the Bedford Manufacturing Company, in charge of machine installation. A safety issue led Elisha to develop a solution which was demonstrated at the Crystal Palace Exposition at the 1854 New York State Fair. An elevator carrying Elisha Graves rose to an extreme height. Then suddenly, horrified onlookers saw the suspension cable cut. But the man did not plummet to his death. Thanks to Elisha Graves' Otis wagon spring, first of its kind ever, elevator braking system. Made in America.
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17: You can find items similar to these in many places across America, but this is truly the only store of its kind in the nation.
20: 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And that alone sparks enough curiosity to keep hundreds of thousands of visitors coming to our store every year from all over the country.
17: Brenda Cantrell at the Unclaimed Baggage Center in Scottsboro, Alabama says much of what they have for sale is what you'd expect. Clothing, electronics, even luggage itself. But some items are quite valuable, especially when you venture over to the UBC's jewelry counter.
20: This is our big time showcase right here with the $42,000 diamond and gold bracelet in it. And it's a steal at $21,000 from us.
17: In fact, Brenda got her own wedding band here at the UBC.
20: So it was a men's wedding band, which we get lots of. That's my only comment on that. But I bought it for a much more affordable price that I could, you know, handle and took it down to the jewelry store. It had a man's name engraved in it. It was platinum ring, had it buffed out and resized, and it's been on my finger for 17 years now.
17: The most valuable items in terms of sheer dollar value are often jewelry and accessories.
20: It was a 5.8 carat diamond ring, and it appraised for $46,000, and we sold it for $23,000. And up until last year, that was the most expensive retail item that we had sold. Last year, we got in a men's platinum presidential Rolex, I believe is what it was called, and it appraised for $64,000, and we sold it for $32,000.
17: The store is open to the public and is a favorite spot for many to venture to see if they can find a lost treasure. Traveling the countryside in Scottsboro, Alabama, I'm Andrew McCray.
0: This is MNN Sports. I'm Mike Krim. The Twins were off last night. They open a three-game series tonight at San Diego. They've won three in a row, and infielder Royce Lewis says they're feeling good about scoring runs.
21: I think this team the whole year has been like elite. You know, we were number one for a while all the way, I think, into the break. Obviously, coming out of the break, a little struggles there, but I think it's just baseball. You know, to be number one the whole time, that's nearly impossible in this sport. And so it would have been incredible, and we still can do it. That's the best part, and we're going to continue to keep grinding out our bets.
0: First pitch tonight is 8:40. The AAA Saints are at Columbus tonight. The Lynx are hoping to stay hot. They play at Washington this evening. They have the best record in the WNBA and five straight wins. Guard Kayla McBride says her teammate Olivia Miles is electric.
22: She's so present, I think, so sometimes good. Overall, no. She's just so talented and poised. She's just a hooper. She loves the moment. She loves to compete. So no. And she just loves it. She relishes the moment, and you can feel that. So I'm just excited to see what she does next.
0: Tip time tonight is 6:30. Brainerd International Raceway is hosting its biggest event of the year with the NHRA Nationals this weekend. It features the top drag racers in the country, including funny car driver Jordan Vandergriff, who will be driving this week with some extra motivation.
23: Unfortunately, my grandfather, Bob Brainerd Sr., passed away yesterday morning after a long battle with dementia and things like that. But we wouldn't have the Vandergriff name in drag racing if it wasn't for my grandfather. He was a pivotal part in us being involved. He was a go-getter. He was a real hard-working man. He came from nothing, from Missouri, and he built everything he had through hard work himself. And I owe everything, you know, the start of my career to him and my life. And a heavy heart for sure, but you know, perfect timing because we can go into Brainerd with a goal.
0: Indeed they can. You can hear my entire 30-minute conversation with Vandergriff at MinnesotaNewsNetwork.com. 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
27: It's the Minnesota Sports Prep Update for Friday, August 21st. I'm Ryan Phelps. Some news and notes for you today. Standout girls basketball player Chloe Johnson announced that she will transfer this season from Duluth Marshall to Proctor.
1: Johnson will be going into her junior year this season. According to the Minnesota Star Tribune, only two players were on the Hilltopper roster following the departure of girls basketball head coach DJ Osuchukwu. Johnson averaged 31 points, 11 rebounds, 5 assists, and 4 steals for the Hilltoppers last season, helping Duluth Marshall to a runner-up finish in Class 2A, their first trip to state since 2021. Johnson has been a highly recruited player, being named the number 2 prospect across the country in the class of 2028 by ESPN. She will join a Proctor Rails program that was 20-9 under head coach Matt Solberg last season. As we head into the final season of Dwight Lundeen on the football sidelines for Becker, we now know what the future of the program will look like. The Bulldogs will turn to longtime assistant coach Hokan Bengston to run the program next year. Lundeen has been the only head football coach in Becker history, starting his 57th season this year. Under Lundeen's leadership, Becker has won 4 state titles and has been runners-up 5 times. Their first championship was in 2005 and their latest in 2024. It's been a good year for Minnesota baseball players. According to the Twins Almanac Facebook page, 15 people who graduated from Minnesota high schools were playing in the major leagues this season. Moundsview's Brett Bateman was the most recent to make the list, as he was called up from the AAA Buffalo Bisons to the Toronto Blue Jays on August 7th and made his debut against the Philadelphia Phillies. Bateman got his first MLB hit, a double, on the first MLB pitch he saw from Zach Wheeler in the game. 2023 Big Lake graduate Cade Layton has continued his cross-country career at the University of Wisconsin-La Crosse after helping the Hornets to a state championship in 2021. But this offseason, he took a big swing and competed in the Ironman 70.3 in Omaha, Nebraska. That's a 1.2-mile swim, a 56-mile bike ride, and a 13.1-mile run. Layton took to the course on June 7th, and in his first ever triathlon, Layton won the event with a time of 4 hours, 4 minutes, and 30 seconds. That was just shy of 4.5 minutes faster than the rest of the field.
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28: 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With more practical tips and useful advice, this is the Old Farmer's Almanac Radio Report for Friday, August 21st, the 233rd day of the year. Baseball legend Wilt Chamberlain was born on this day, and in 1959, Hawaii became our 50th state. Have you ever been surprised by a flash in the night, even when no storms are around? Any number of natural phenomena could be to blame. The most common is lightning that's reflected off high-level clouds like a mirror. Sometimes called heat lightning, its silent flash can originate from a lightning bolt up to 50 miles away. Exploding meteorites can light up the countryside. 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And smaller displays are more frequent. And the northern lights often surprise sky watchers. Usually confined to the northern latitudes, they sometimes awe southerners with a surprise visit. That's the Old Farmer's Almanac Radio Report. 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
13: This is weatherology. I'm meteorologist Laura Lockwood with the Alexandria Lakes area forecast. Lows dip down to about 58 tonight under partly cloudy skies. Winds out of the northwest, 5 to 10 miles per hour. Bright sunshine expected tomorrow. High temperatures reach up to 77. Clear skies tomorrow night. Lows level off around 51. Mainly sunny skies. Sunday, clouds on the increase. By Monday, highs in the upper 70s. For KXRA, a meteorologist, Laura Lockwood. Right now, 79.
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3: Minnesota News Network, I'm Sean Maloney. Neighboring Iowa is in the process of changing hunting rules to put more restrictions on out-of-state hunters like those from Minnesota in state-managed game areas. Chris Ensminger with the Iowa DNR says the change would keep non-residents out of the first week of that pheasant season and add other restrictions as well.
4: The general hunting license allows small game hunting for the whole season, the same season, resident or non-resident. And this change would make it so that the non-residents need to pick 2 7-day periods that they would be eligible to hunt.
3: Ensminger says pheasant season is the one with the most concern, but there's also concern about squirrel hunting during the early bow hunting season for deer. No matter what your musical tastes are, you'll likely find it this weekend in downtown St. Cloud. The 9th annual Common Roots Music Festival is Friday and Saturday.
5: And it's amazing the variety of music you hear. There's a little bit of something for everyone, whether you want a singer-songwriter, you want some jazz, you want some hard rock, you want some like funk. There's a little bit of everything.
3: Coordinator Jana Eidzerda says the artists will be doing all original music. The Minnesota Timberwolves and Lynx have been sold again. Businessman Mark Stott has completed a deal to become the controlling owner and largest shareholder of the two franchises. He's purchasing the majority stake from co-owner Mark Lohr. The deal is valued at $4.5 billion, according to ESPN. ESPN also reports it's the fourth highest NBA sale in league history. The deal still needs to be approved by the NBA Board of Governors. They meet in mid-September. And thousands of Minnesota families are already taking advantage of state tax breaks for education expenses. State Revenue Commissioner Paul Marcourt says about 170,000 families claimed one of the benefits last year.
6: On the credit, the average credit was about $385. And on the subtraction, or basically a deduction, it was average of almost $1,500 of deduction of income.
3: The refundable credit has income limits, while the K-12 education subtraction does not. This is MNN.
7: After using cannabis, you can operate some things. But one thing you should never operate after using cannabis, a motor vehicle.
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9: 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A message from the Minnesota Department of Public Safety.
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12: Sometimes, after service, it feels like every step we take sets us back.
13: I'm so sick of this. I can't do this.
12: Like we're getting buried under the weight of it all. There's always a path forward. We just have to find it. Listen to stories from veterans who've been through similar challenges at MakeTheConnection.net.
3: In other headlines, Health and Human Services Secretary Robert F. Kennedy Jr. is in Rochester to launch a new initiative to find children and adults with autism when they're reported missing. The new program will combine forces between federal and local law enforcement to act quickly in finding that person.
14: When an autistic child or an adult goes missing, every minute matters. Approximately half of autistic individuals wander from a safe setting at some point. The consequence can be deadly.
3: The initiative will combine Health and Human Services along with the DOJ, FEMA, and Homeland Security, working with local law enforcement agencies. Minnesotans with solar energy systems could qualify for thousands of dollars in state incentives to add battery storage. The Minnesota Department of Commerce says more than $1.4 million remains in its energy storage incentive program for customers outside Xcel Energy territory. And gas prices continue to surge higher across Minnesota and now top the national average. In Minnesota, AAA says the average for a gallon of regular unleaded is now $4.16 a gallon, which is 5 cents higher than the national average. Last week, Minnesotans were paying an average of $3.96. 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

0: This is weatherology. I'm meteorologist Laura Lockwood with the Alexandria Lakes Area Forecast. Lows dip down to about 58 tonight under partly cloudy skies. Winds out of the northwest, 5 to 10 miles per hour. Bright sunshine expected tomorrow. High temperatures reach up to 77. Clear skies tomorrow night. Lows level off around 51. Mainly sunny skies. Sunday, clouds on the increase. By Monday, highs in the upper 70s. For KXRA, I'm meteorologist Laura Lockwood. Right now, it's 75 degrees.
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